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1: G'day, it's Tom Parry with your local news first. The search continues this week for a missing Ballarat teenager. Police issued a plea for information last Friday regarding the whereabouts of 15-year-old Finn, who was last seen on July 18th. A photo of him has been shared to the iWatch Ballarat Facebook page. Demolition works are now underway at Ballarat's Eastwood Leisure Complex as the precinct undergoes a $17.5 million upgrade. The revamp aims to modernise the 80-year-old community centre with upgraded meeting rooms and sports facilities. And double delight for the GWV Rebels, who won both of their Talent League encounters on Sunday at Mars Stadium. Our under-18 girls got the job done by 19 points against arch foes the Bendigo Pioneers, while the boys overcame their Bendigo counterparts in a 68-point victory. That's the latest in your local news.
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2: Hi there, I'm Matt McDonald. The Treasurer is rejecting claims changes to negative gearing and capital gains tax are behind another fall in house prices. According to Cotality, house prices are down another 0.7% nationally, but Jim Chalmers has told the ABC there are a range of factors driving that.
3: For example, interest rate movements earlier this year, higher fuel costs that we've been talking about, the hit to confidence from the war in the Middle East, as well as changes in the budget.
2: Meantime, the Treasurer has warned petrol companies not to treat motorists like mugs following the end of the fuel excise discount overnight. He's asked the ACCC to step up its monitoring of petrol prices. Former broadcaster Alan Jones has arrived at a Sydney court for the opening day of his trial. Jones is facing 20 charges of indecent assaults and two of sexual touching against six men over almost two decades. Two Australian-owned helicopters have collided while fighting wildfires in Greece. Two people, a Dane and a Greek, were killed while two others survived. The choppers had been leased from a Queensland aviation company. And Australia's wrapped up the Comm Games with another five gold medals on the final day. Our athletes will be bringing home 70 gold medals. That compares to the 80 gold won on the Gold Coast in 2018, when there were about 60 more events than there were in Glasgow.
0: Metrol. Better service, better advice, better building solutions.
2: New South Wales Origin coach Laurie Daly has confirmed he won't be returning to the role. After clinching this year's series, Daly is stepping down. He's told Sky Sports it's been an honour and a privilege.
4: When I accepted the role, I committed to giving it everything I had for 2 years. I did that wholeheartedly, and I just feel like now's the right time for someone else to have the opportunity to lead this great state.
2: And a potential clue into where Lions star Lachie Neal could end up at next year after he reportedly toured Collingwood's facilities on the weekend. The Pies could be said to offer him a deal worth $3 million over 3 years. That's the latest news and sport.
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7: Well, after a beautiful sunshiny weekend, things are about to change today. The Bureau saying cloudy for our Monday in Ballarat with a high chance of showers, most likely from late morning and afternoon. Still pretty dry out there at this point in time. 10 is our max, one less tomorrow. 9 is the top, 3 the overnight low. Showers forecast for you Tuesday. On Wednesday, finding up but remaining cloudy with a top of 11. Thursday, nice winter's day. A bit of frost, then partly cloudy.

0: Good to see the sunshine again and a top of 12. 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
1: If it's happening in Ballarat, it's on 3BA's Ballarat Today with Brett Mack.
0: You call that a weekend? Really? That was 48 hours? I cannot believe it. Here we are again. Cathartic goes on Monday, as they tend to do. It's 5 after 10. This is Brett Mack back in the Ballarat Today hot seat for the next couple of hours this morning and for another week. Hope you did have a great weekend. Hope your footy team got up. Mine didn't again, but hope you enjoy that beautiful winter sunshine that we saw. Quite lovely, wasn't it? On the show today, going to tell you about Stephen Sondheim's masterpiece, Into the Woods. It's described as once upon a time meets happily ever after. Apparently it's a great show. I haven't seen it, but looking forward to getting along. Lead actor Georgie Coghlan. Remember her off the telly? Of course you do. Producer Matthew Henderson. Join me in studio next hour. As does Sam Vutas. He's a Ballarat-based filmmaker. We're going to preview his dark comedy Time Loop movie. I've seen it. It's a rip-up. It's called Yesterday Island. It's coming to Ballarat. Yep, his hometown, as part of MIFF, the Melbourne International Film Festival. We'll meet Sam after 11 o'clock this morning. And of course, Monday wouldn't be Monday without Mr. Rocicelli, the Deputy Mayor of Golden Point. Today, he thinks the stopping of school class photos is understandable, but he's got a bit of an idea how they might just be able to continue. Mr. Rocicelli, later on this hour. Up next, though, we're going to find out what Respect Round is all about in the Central Highlands Football Netball League. It's happening this Saturday, dropping by from CASA, the Ballarat Centre Against Sexual Assault. It's Katrina Beverlander and Narelle Lynch next.
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0: All night long. Oh, not these days, Lionel. About 7:30 sees me out, I think. Lionel Richie, the Uber smooth all night long. It's 11 after 10. This is 3BA's Ballarat Today. We're here thanks to Ryan's IGA and Open and Close Solutions. Set yourself down for this conversation because we're going to start with a stat this morning that I think is going to floor you. Did you know Ballarat experiences family violence at a rate that is 51% higher than the state's average? Have a think about that number, 51% higher. So Respect Ballarat is working to change this, and so is the Central Highlands Football and Netball League, which is a really nice move. Let's find out about Respect Round, which is coming up this weekend with two of the finest from CASA, the Ballarat Centre Against Sexual Assault. It's their manager, Katrina Bevelander. Katrina, good morning to you.
1: Good morning, Brett.
0: And project lead of the Culture of Respect Project, it's Narelle Lynch. Hello, Narelle.
2: Hello.
0: Good to see you as well. Katrina, we might throw to you first of all. I think we've all heard CASA. We've heard about it spoken on this show before. Can you give us your elevator pitch? Who are you guys and what do you do? And I guess the clue's kind of in the name.
1: It is a little bit, Brett. You're right. The Centre Against Sexual Assault, we service the Central Highlands region. We provide counselling, support and advocacy to people in our community that have experienced sexual violence. We're also a specialist family violence service. So, as you said, what we do is in the name. We're committed to ensuring the safety of women and children in our community.
0: That number I mentioned at the top, does it still floor you when you show up to work on a Monday morning?
1: It does. It's pretty sobering, isn't it?
0: It really is. The drivers, the reasons why, do we have an understanding?
1: Look, I think the drivers behind gender-based violence are things that we can all easily address, actually. You know, things like a culture of toxic masculinity, rigid stereotypes, gender-based stereotypes, and just things that happen in everyday life, you know, sexist jokes, they all sit at the bottom, the foundation of what we're here to talk about today.
0: Narelle, your Culture of Respect project, can you give us the elevator pitch for that one? What's that all about?
2: So it's about modelling behaviour that that drives these gendered violence.
0: And it's about getting out of your office and out into the community, right?
2: Yeah. It's about the Central Highlands Football and Netball League are places where all of our young kids spend our days. We spend, you know, a couple of days there a week. Mm-hmm. Our little kids grow up there. Their heroes are the players in the seniors or the grades above. So we want what our little people are seeing to be the behaviour that we want within our community. I think Kat said it really well when she said at one of our panel events that the behaviour that you walk past is the behaviour that you accept. And we want great behaviour in our league.
0: And Katrina, you've obviously identified sporting clubs as a really important spot to start. As Narelle just mentioned, if you're involved with a sporting club, you spend a lot of time there. But it's really about the formative years, getting in nice and early.
1: You're so right. You know, sporting clubs, they're the lifeblood of our community for a lot of our families. And they're not just places where we raise good players. They're places where we raise good human beings. So I think sporting clubs are really uniquely positioned and have a great opportunity to create cultures that highlight how we respect each other, how we engage with each other, how healthy relationships are supposed to be. You know, people volunteer their time in these sporting clubs and they develop really strong relationships with young people and children. They are so well positioned to role model exactly what Narelle was saying, how we respect each other. And this is what is at the heart of shifting and changing gender-based violence in our community. It really takes a whole community to change the statistic that you mentioned at the beginning. And a whole community can play a role quite simply and easily by making some small changes in how they do things.
0: So, Katrina, what you're doing here with Respect Round is part of Respect Ballarat,
1: correct,
0: which is the saturation model which we've heard of. Can it work? Because it has to work, doesn't it?
1: Yeah, look, all the evidence says that it can. And this is the nation first that's happening in our region, which is just so exciting for us. And the commitment that we're seeing from so many different parts of the community shows the goodwill that we all have in Ballarat and surrounds to make a real difference and to make a change. So, yes, the evidence says that we can do this. But as I said before, it takes a whole community. We've got to work together.
0: That's why you've had some pretty big panel events with local sporting players and coaches and leaders, etc. Have they been well received?
1: Yeah, look, really well attended. I really want to make a shout out to the league. You know, they're showing up at these events and asking really great questions about what they can do, how they can change some of their procedures and their policies, and just building on that good work that they're already doing, but elevating it, I guess.
0: Respect Round is going to be this coming round in the Central Highlands League, but Narelle, you were telling me off air you had a bit of a preview out at Creswick because they've got the bye, I think, in the week coming up. So you got involved with the Creswick players and coaches, etc. And you were telling me it was a pretty moving time around the minute silence before the game as you paid tribute to Samantha Murphy, Hannah Maguire and Rebecca Young. Tell me what that moment was like.
2: Yeah, it was really overwhelming. It was really moving. Everyone went silent. Everyone across the netball court there. There was one particular person who was really moved by it, visibly moved. She relayed she'd had some experiences herself. So this is everywhere in our league, you know, we can't avoid this, so we really need to address it.
0: And Katrina, as you speak to these young sports people, do you ever get sort of aha moments from them where they've heard your message and they're like, actually, what I've been doing in this space is not quite right. I've been going along with those sexist jokes, or I've been, you know, playing along with the macho stereotypes, etc. Does the message cut through? Have you seen that?
1: Yeah, look, we have seen that, and particularly at some of our panel events and some incidental conversations we've had as well. We've had some really good questions around, you know, I find it really hard to do that, to call it out in the moment. And we've been able to have conversations about it doesn't always need to be in the exact moment. It can be a follow-up conversation. It can be how you show up, how you role model. It can be across a club, you know, the positions that women hold in the club, ensuring that women and children's voices are heard at all levels of the club. It can be men in the canteen showing that it's not just women's work, so to speak. So there've been a lot of aha moments, and, you know, we've learned a lot from the clubs along the way too about the work they're already doing and how some clubs have women as their presidents and they're working hard already on this.
0: Gee, when we mentioned the panel event, the panel itself, Katrina, was pretty impressive. Paddy Kindersley from Our Watch, Mitch Brown, who I've had on the show also before, plus a host of others. That, again, must give you a great heart that so many people want to jump on board and help with this messaging.
1: Yeah, look, I think we have a lot of people in our community or connected to our community who've grown up here. They're so passionate about this. And, you know, we spoke at some of the panels about everyone agrees that we want our kids to grow up healthy. We want them to have great relationships. We want them to feel safe in all parts of our community. And sporting clubs, as I said earlier, are really uniquely positioned to be able to kind of make a real difference there. So the commitment has been amazing, not just from the people on the panel, but the people in the clubs themselves.
0: Katrina Bevilander and Narelle Lynch are my guests from CASA this morning, the Ballarat Centre Against Sexual Assault. Narelle, we have Respect kicked around this weekend, and it's going to stand out, isn't it? I understand bright orange Guernseys for the football players and dresses for the netballers.
2: Yeah, they look amazing.
0: I bet they do. Yeah. Special match day balls too?
2: Yes. Yeah. Yes. And orange tape.
0: Okay. So we're really, really going to absolutely notice it. And Katrina, this is for the Central Highlands League at CASA. Do you have plans to expand it further?
1: Yeah, so we'll be providing a toolkit to all of the clubs, and they'll be able to keep all of the Guernseys and the dresses, and we'll work with them. You know, some clubs are already expressing they want to make this sustainable into the future, which is really exciting for us, just making it part of the program, which really makes talking about gender-based violence something that we can all do together, making it visible, making it important in our community.
0: Yeah, seems to me every round needs to be respect round, doesn't it, hey?
1: Yeah, it's
0: such an important piece of work that you guys are carrying out. Katrina, if people want more information about respect round or indeed about the work of CASA, what should they do?
1: They should jump onto our website, Brett. We've got a page there, Culture of Respect. It's got some great videos that were shown at the panel on there, some further information. And we really just ask our community, everyone in the league and attending the games, to show up, show some commitment. Wear orange if you like. It's going to be a really visually sort of important thing. Mm. There'll be some media at a couple of sites. You know, we want to spread the word. We want to make this a big event.
0: Keep up the good fight, both of you. Thanks for your time on the show.
3: 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Wake up with 3BA's PT.
4: We've got a World Cup comp going here.
0: Yes, we do.
4: Your competition teams were playing off against each other.
0: That's the way I planned it from the very beginning, Paul.
4: You're incredible. So it's down to you and Geordie.
0: Mm-hmm. The winner gets the pinata, which is hanging up in the 3BA office.
4: There's a soccer ball. Yeah. Pinata soccer ball. I don't know what's in it.
0: No, no one does.
4: Probably a lot of stuff that'll rot your teeth if you've got real ones. No problem for me.
0: No, you'll be okay.
4: No problem for me. Mine aren't real anymore. I can eat as much as I like. Although, looking down when I'm standing in the bathroom in the morning, I perhaps shouldn't be eating as much as I like.
0: Stick to the celery sticks, PT.
4: With peanut butter in it.
0: See, you've just ruined it straight away.
4: No, I haven't.
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0: is 102.3, taking you back to the late 80s this morning. The big sound matching the big hair of Europe and the final countdown. It's 29 to 11. Up next, Monday wouldn't be Monday without him. Wouldn't quite be the same, would it? It's the Deputy Mayor of Golden Point, Mr. Roland Rocchicelli, with an opinion or three.
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0: from one rocket man to another. There we go. First segue of the morning over and done with. Mr. Roland Rocchicelli. See what I did there?
1: Oh, it was so clever.
0: Thank you. Thank you very much.
1: It's funny you say that because there was a quiz question in the paper this morning. I always look to see what the quiz questions are. And it said, who sang Rocket Man or something?
0: Did you know?
1: No, I think I said Queen. I had no idea.
0: Tried hard, failed miserably.
1: Yeah,
0: no. Story of my life, that one.
1: Right. And then I looked at the answer. It said Elton John. I thought, I think you would have known that, Roland. They made a film about him called Rocket Man.
0: Yeah, they did.
2: Or put the two and two together.
0: I watched a movie over the weekend. Have a guess how long it went.
1: Oh, 2 hours, 3 hours.
0: 3.5.
1: What was the film?
0: The Brutalist. It was about this...
1: The Architect.
0: Yeah, I think it won an Academy Award. It's actually a good show.
1: It's a wonderful film. I love Brutalist architecture.
0: But how would you go to the movies and watch a film for 3.5 hours?
1: You take your remote control with you. Put it on pause.
0: I don't think it works like that at the cinema.
1: No, I think they have a half time. Mm. They have an interval so people can go out and run to the lavvy.
0: Yeah, actually, you're funny you say that. They did have an interval in this film.
1: Yes, it did. Like King of Kill, Ben Hur, or one of them had an interval. Interval.
0: You just knew to speak.
1: catching on. And they had intervals in those days, so there would have been an interval in that. It was Guy Pearce, wasn't it? Is it Guy Pearce?
0: Yeah, he plays the architect. Yeah. No, he's not the architect.
1: He's the rich American. Yeah, that's right. It's a wonderful film.
0: Yeah, but 3.5 hours. I mean, my attention span struggles.
1: Does it really?
0: With that amount of time. Nah. It took us about 4.5 hours to watch a 3.5 hour movie.
1: Did it really?
0: Yeah. You know, coffee breaks, loo breaks. Might be time for a beer break, you know, that sort of thing.
1: I'm okay with concentration.
0: Are you really?
1: But, well, it's the theatre, see. You have to concentrate. I mean, some plays, Hamlet goes for a week. It just goes on and on and.
0: How long will Letters from the Heart go if it hits the stage?
1: When it hits the stage. The first act is 60 minutes and the second act is about 56, which is what audiences can put up with.
0: So that's very deliberate, about an hour each act.
1: It's time to an hour and it's time to 56 minutes.
0: Yeah. I saw a story in the media over the weekend with some of those theatre shows closing early. Plans to make Melbourne like more of a theatre capital and shows wouldn't travel. They'd actually just stay in Melbourne, so everyone would have to travel to the show.
1: You're not happy with that plan?
0: That
1: won't work. It worked a long time ago when Phantom of the Opera was at Her Majesty's, at the Princess Theatre for all that time, and Pat Boggs, who was the box office manager, she never had a return ever. It was sold out every single performance.
0: Wow.
1: And staff were, she said, if... And it got to the stage where it was like 18 or 19 months and there had not been a sold out, there had not been a return, always sold out. And Pat said, if ever there is one return, I'll kill the person who's responsible. So it played, Phantom of the Opera played at the Princess Theatre for nearly 2 years, I think, or something.
0: Awesome.
1: And not one empty seat.
0: That is remarkable.
1: Yeah.
0: Did you see The Castle is going to hit the stage?
1: Yes.
0: And apparently ticket sales are just through the roof. People love the sentimental type journey, I think. You know, I dug a hole once, all that sort of stuff.
1: Yes, but what'll happen is that I hope for Jane and Rob and all of those who are doing that it is as successful as they hope it will
0: be. Well, that's what they're saying.
1: So, well, they might be selling the tickets. What will happen is when you actually get the people on stage, if Michael Caton and all of that original cast
0: is not there,
1: then suddenly other people, one actor says, oh, well, you know, I understand, but, you know, this is my interpretation of the character.
0: Mm.
1: And the Michael Caton's character, for example, is so imprinted in people's memories it's very dangerous.
0: Are you saying if it's not the same,
1: absolutely,
0: not a carbon copy, people
1: will say, that's not what I wanted to see.
0: Michael Caton wouldn't be a young man anymore.
1: No,
0: clearly.
1: He's not.
0: No.
1: He might do it. I mean, Michael Caton's certainly around. In fact, Marcia sent me photographs just recently of her and Michael Caton, John Waters, and a couple of other people. There was a little Hair reunion
0: Sydney.
1: Yes.
0: Yeah.
1: And Michael was there. I didn't work with Michael on Hair. He did it. I'd gone, and then he did it in Melbourne, I think.
0: Right.
1: And went on. And
0: the castle was interesting too. I want to get your take on this. I think it's like a 6-week window for the show, which to my mind seemed quite short, but that's quite deliberate,
1: That's all you get for a play.
0: Oh, okay.
1: You won't get more than that for a play. Six. We used to get. You'd come to Melbourne and you might play Googie Withers, for example, and Deborah Carr. No, Deborah Carr didn't, but Googie Withers and others. They would play for 6 or 8 months at the Comedy Theatre. Now, if you get 6 weeks, 5, 6 weeks for the run of a play, you're doing
0: so
1: well.
0: So what's changed?
1: Audiences.
0: We're just distracted.
1: Young people don't go to the theatre in the same way that they once did. You go and I'm the youngest person in the audience some nights. That's telling you something, isn't it? You know.
0: Not touching that one.
1: I wouldn't if I were you.
0: You know what I have noticed when I go to the theatre in Melbourne? Mm. It doesn't seem, the audiences I'm talking about, it doesn't seem very multicultural. It seems very white Australia.
1: It is.
0: Why is that?
1: People have, if you've come from the Sudan, you haven't spent a lot of time at the theatre, you know, or Greece. I mean, well, even, I'm just thinking of those countries where it might not be, certainly Greek theatre, but it's not in the way that we have the British theatre or the American theatre. But if you're talking about, and I would have thought for, when you say not multicultural, which people are you talking about specifically?
0: I'm saying it looks like, mum, dad and two kids have made the trip
1: from
0: the birds.
1: Who do you think is not going there?
0: Oh, well, the Asian community.
1: No, they don't have the sort of theatre. They haven't grown up with that sort of theatre, see? Mm. They've grown up with totally different perspective. Although when musicals go to the Asian market now is very big for musicals. They go and do a bit of a tour. And when I was with Starlight Express in China, and that was that. You know, they all came to see that. But they wouldn't go and see a play. Are you talking about musicals or plays?
0: Yeah, musicals.
1: They go to musicals much more.
0: Yeah. Okay. Anyway, just my observation.
1: I shouted at the robot this morning.
0: Oh, not the taxi robot you're talking about. Robot. What did she do?
1: Oh, she drives you mad. I mean, it's just, they have to change it. I'm going to bang on about it until I force them to change it. Oh, it's just, it's so irritating. For example, you can't say, where are you going? And you just say, no, I just want to go wait and return. Okay, you can't do that because this robot doesn't listen to anything you say. If you say something that she's not programmed to hear, then she says, I'm sorry, I don't understand what you're saying. You know, clearly English is not her first language.
0: You told the robot you're off to 3 bar, didn't you?
1: Oh, did she? It's ridiculous. And do you want a regular taxi? No, I want one with wings on it, you know. It's just too stupid. What about gambling in Ballarat?
0: Yeah, some numbers out this morning. 1.3 million a week is lost with pokies. Mm. Does that disturb you?
1: Not at all.
0: How come?
1: Well, because I think governments go bang on about it and then you watch the football and there are so many, you know, gambling ads. And people who gamble are not going to be... my mother was married to a gambler. It's my money. You mind your business. It's my money. I spend how I like. You know, my mother used to say, save some for a rainy day. And he said, what are you talking, rainy day? No rainy day. Never rainy day here.
0: I was in Western Australia, wasn't it?
1: Yeah, that's right. He thought she was talking about the weather. He didn't get, you know, say... No, never. He just gambled everything. And that's what he wanted to do. And people who gamble...
0: Didn't it hurt the family, those financial losses?
1: Of course it did. Of course it did. There was never any money. You know, he was earning a fortune. He gambled $800,000 a year for 5 years. It's a lot of, but that's what he wanted to do. It was his money and he gambled it. His father left him a house, so he gambled it. He sold it and gambled it.
0: The pokies is funny, though, isn't it? All the
1: I've
0: money.
1: I've never played one.
0: Oh, I think, I have once or twice before. No, but the money the government earns from them, astronomical, and then they throw a certain amount back at, the gambling harm ads. So it's kind of do it, but don't do it. Please do it. Actually, no, don't do it.
1: It's just disingenuous. They say one thing and mean another. They're very happy to keep taking their 30% of the 68 million that was gambled in Ballarat in this last year. The statistic that really made me cross, and I thought this is the most ludicrous thing I've ever heard, on average, every Australian spends $1,500 a year. How can you
0: on gambling?
1: Gambling. How can you? I told you I had that horse River Sen about 20 years ago. I paid a dollar in the office sweep. Oh. It's still running, and I'm still trying to get my dollar back.
0: What's your dollar
1: back? I don't understand why they make such a thing about it. I understand what it does. I understand all of that.
0: Mm.
1: But if people have to be responsible for their own lives and they say, oh, it's an addiction and you're being harsh. I don't take drugs because I don't want to. I know what they'll do to me. I don't gamble because I know what it does to me. I don't eat certain foods. I don't eat takeaway food because I know what it does to you. You have to be responsible for your own life. It may be harsh, but it's the reality. I don't want to live in a nanny state, in a nanny world. I want people
0: to... The pokies are quite evil, though. I saw a doco on them recently where, you put a dollar in and you get 10 cents back. So it seems like you've had a win, even though you've had a 90% loss.
1: That's right.
0: It's very evil,
1: I was
0: really.
1: Even more astonished when Annie Peacock told me that when she worked at Crown, they have to change the carpets regularly. And I said, what? She said, because people pee on the floor.
0: Because they wouldn't move.
1: They won't move. They just pee on the floor.
0: Mm. Goodness
1: I said,
0: gracious.
1: Oh, you're making it up. She said, darling, I'm not. It's true. Mm. I can't believe it. You know, I understand the insidious nature of gambling and what it does, but it's your life, Ralph. It's your life. Do you watch the football on the weekend? Do you like my segues?
0: Your lack of segues.
1: They're not silly. They know that football, football is to do with gambling these days, isn't it, unfortunately?
0: I did. I watched a little bit of the game yesterday, Melbourne over Gold Coast.
1: Mm.
0: I guess my team has lost four or five in a row now. I start to lose a bit
1: North
0: of interest.
1: Melbourne, when I was there, they used to, had Wayne Carey and Anthony Stevens, and I'm sorry to link those. I didn't mean to link those two. But Shannon Grant and David King.
0: Great players.
1: Oh, fabulous player. What's the little one whose record was just beat?
0: Brent Harvey.
1: Brent Harvey. Yeah. Yeah, the little one he says.
0: Yeah, put your hand out like he's 4 foot tall.
1: Well, come to mention it.
0: His son's playing these days.
1: Yes, he is too, yes. Yeah, my mother's great nephew.
0: Yeah.
1: Well, Jeff White was at Melbourne, was her nephew, and now his son is playing, so... My Aunt Annie's great-grandchildren.
0: You're not saying this with any real authority.
1: No, I know.
0: Relative.
1: Whether they're great-grandchildren or granddaughter, Annie's kids down the line are playing football now.
0: That's nice. I watched a bit more of the Comm Games. Did you get involved at all?
1: No, not at all.
0: 70
1: I don't want
0: gold
1: to be
0: medals.
1: Reminded of the $600 million we gave to Glasgow. Do you know what makes me really angry is that, and I did this on the weekend, I wanted to know, but like Lily D'Ambrosio now retires after 21 years or whatever.
0: Politician. Yeah.
1: Yes. The minister for whatever
0: something
1: she was.
0: Something or other, yep.
1: And she retires on a lifetime pension starting at $300,000 a year. And by the time she's 85, she will be on $500,000 a year, and she will have had something like $14 million from the government.
0: It's indexed, is it?
1: Yeah, it's indexed. Of course it is. Oh, yes, it's indexed.
0: Indexation on steroids.
1: Oh, I just cannot believe. Who gets paid after they stop working the job? Why? What is so special about politicians that they deserve? The Premier goes on to the same thing. She will, and she's younger, she's 51. So if she lives to 85, she now draws, starting at about $310,000 a year until she's 85. What's 51 from 85? 34 years. By the time she's 34, she too will, at 85, she'll be on $500,000 a year pension.
0: The politicians and the rest of us, isn't it really? It's just obscene, amount of money.
1: It's absolutely obscene. I don't understand why you get paid after you leave.
0: Yeah, why can't they just have superannuation like
1: Peter,
0: the rest of us?
1: Do you remember Peter Nunawading Batchelor? and the Nunna Wadding voting scandal when they had to have another election for the seat of Nunna Wadding because he was handing out phony voting cards. He then went into politics and he was in there long enough and he's now on a pension.
0: Oh, don't. Stop it. Hey, we need to talk about our promoted topic today.
1: What was it?
0: Forgotten. School photos. There's some chatter about them not happening anymore for privacy reasons.
1: Because simply because we don't understand the way social media works, particularly, and people and grandparents and parents stupidly put photographs of children up on their Facebook pages or whatever, those people who are so inclined, get them, take their clothes off them.
0: And there
1: they are. Mm. And just don't put them up. And so schools have stopped doing it. Maybe what they should do, although this is not the problem, they should have their own camera, take the photograph, distribute them only to the parents, but then you have to stop the parents from putting them up online. Yeah. Oh, look at my son, Brett. Isn't he cute, you know? No, he's not.
0: Face like this only a mother could love.
1: That's not true.
0: It's a bit sad, though, isn't it?
1: It's terrible, but it's the world in which we live, and I think that people sometimes don't pay enough attention to it. And it's really dangerous, and you put these things up online, and they manipulate them. I'm on Facebook only so you can cross my palm with silver. No other reason. You can't be friends with me. You can't contact. Nothing. There's an email address there. Send me the check, and I'll ring you back.
0: Especially if people want to engage you for speaking at Lions or Probus clubs or anything. We haven't plugged that for a while. Are you still available?
1: No, I wish you would stop. Do you drink before we go chili drinking chocolate and pink salt caramel?
0: Oh, have you seen these in our kitchen, haven't you?
1: And I'm sure they're lovely if you like them. I just couldn't think of it. I went, it's like I see chocolate biscuits. You said, what did you have?
0: At Aldi, they do a very good version of the peppermint slice, you know, in dark chocolate.
1: The chocolate mints.
0: Yeah,
1: round
0: that's it.
1: Ones.
0: Yeah,
1: yes.
0: That's it.
1: They used to be, I think they were called choc mints.
0: I think they were.
1: In the 60s or the 70s or something. They were lovely biscuits. That's what I just want, a chocolate biscuit. I don't want it with caramel or
0: chili. You don't
1: chili.
0: Want chili flakes.
1: I don't want chili flavoured. But can you see the chocolate? And I look and I think, who would eat that?
0: Someone, obviously. They're in the kitchen.
1: Yeah. Oh, I have cacao powder, you know, so that I can make a hot chocolate or something. And
0: splash of gin in it, vodka.
1: Oh no, just a bit of you know, red wine and you know.
0: But only after 10:30.
1: Yeah, that's right.
0: We're done for time, Roland. Catch you next week.
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1: G'day, it's Tom Parry with your local news first. Regional Victoria's property market appears to be flatlining. The latest home price index report out today from PropTrack shows the average value of a home statewide fell by 0.1% last month, though prices in Ballarat are still up 7.7% on this time last year, sitting at 586 grand. Those wanting to have a say on future water policy are being invited to Ballarat's Mechanics Institute, where Central Highlands Water is holding a forum to seek input on its new urban water strategy. That event runs tomorrow evening between 6 and 8 p.m. And in sport, Saturday had the 15th round of senior men's footy being played in the Ballarat League. Frontrunners Sebastopol suffered an upset on their home turf, losing to Sunbury by 3 points, while the Roos lodged a 2-goal victory against the Swans. That's the latest in your local news.
0: 3BA National News Now.
2: Hi there, I'm Matt McDonald. The Treasurer has all but ruled out bringing back the fuel excise discount should petrol prices get out of hand again. The discount ended last night, with motorists expected to pay $2.20 a litre for unleaded within the next week. Jim Chalmers has told the ABC the policy won't be making a return.
3: That's not something that we've been considering, bringing back, you know, reintroducing this at some future point. Obviously, we keep all of our policies under review, particularly when there's this much uncertainty in the world, but it's not our intention to bring it back.
2: Former broadcaster Alan Jones has been met by a massive media scrum as he arrived for the opening day of his long-awaited trial in Sydney. Jones is facing 20 charges of indecent assault and 2 of sexual touching. More than 70 witnesses are expected to be called during the trial. Donald Trump claims the attack he was planning on Iran would have been the biggest since World War II. The president called off the strikes, claiming a new deal was imminent. Speaking on Air Force One, Trump says the attack would have been huge.
4: We had an attack that would be the biggest attack since World War II, and it would have been disastrous for them, and they didn't want us to do it.
2: Australia's golden girl Delta Goodrum has put on a stunning performance at the closing ceremony of the Comm Games in Glasgow this morning, capping off what's been a hugely successful Games for the Aussies. We scored another 5 gold medals on the final day, taking our overall total to 70 gold.
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2: More praise is being heaped on interim Carlton coach Josh Fraser after it was revealed his father passed away on Thursday. Fraser still led the side to a huge win over Brisbane on Saturday night and will now be given some time off this week to be with family. And New South Wales has wasted no time appointing a new Origin coach after Laurie Daly confirmed he won't return to the role. Nine reports assistant coach Matt King has already agreed to a 2-year deal, beating out fellow assistant coaches Boyd Cordner and Brett White for the job. That's the latest in news and sport.
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7: Still fine in Ballarat as we speak. However, the Bureau saying we do have a high chance of showers today, most likely late morning and afternoon, so that's around about now, at a top of 10 degrees. Pretty similar tomorrow, down to 3 up to 9, showers forecast. Wednesday, the cloud remaining, just a slight chance of a shower, and 11. Thursday, good winter's day, a frosty start, then partly cloudy and up to 12. Currently at Ballarat North, we've jumped up 2, it's now 9 degrees.
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0: Brent Mack.
1: It is hour two of this Monday edition of the show, and we had promoted speaking to Ballarat Today's stand-in history buff, Dr. Matt Thorley, today about the remarkable survival story of the HMAT Ballarat back in World War One. This could have actually been worse than the Titanic. It's quite remarkable. Unfortunately, Dr. Matt, he's been hit with the man flu today, so he can't make it in, so we'll hold that one over for you. We will be speaking to actor Georgie Coghlan, producer Matthew Henderson on the show today. They're inviting you to Stephen Sondheim's masterpiece, Into the Woods. It opens at Her Madge on Friday. Up next, though, looking forward to this chat, we're going to meet Ballarat-based filmmaker Sam Vutas on the show to preview his dark comedy time loop movie. It's called Yesterday Island, and you can see it in Ballarat shortly as part of MIFF, the Melbourne International Film Festival. We'll say hello to Sam in just a moment.
0: 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You can contact Brett right now via our show's page at 3da.com.au.

0: back to the late 70s we go this morning. Susie Q, Chris Norman, just stumbling in. Tends to happen on a Monday morning, doesn't it? It's 11 after 11. This is 3BA's Ballarat Today, thanks to Ryan's IGA and Open and Close Solutions. If you've been listening to the show over recent weeks, you might have heard my chat with Al Kosser, the festival director of MIFF, the Melbourne International Film Festival. We were having a chat on air and he just casually said to me, oh, and there's this guy called Sam Vutas. He's a writer and director and he's got this new movie called Yesterday Island. And he comes from Ballarat. That piqued my interest. I thought we'd better get him in studio. Look who's across the desk this morning.
1: Oh, thanks for having me,
0: Brett. The great man. Hello, Sam. Good to see you.
1: Good to see you too.
0: How long you called our town home for?
1: Oh, my wife and I and our kids, we've been here for 8 years now. So, you know, not far away, about a 5 minute drive away from your studio, actually.
0: Very handy. Why the tree change?
1: Oh, we'd been in Melbourne for a while. We'd done the grind in Melbourne. Mm. And just Ballarat's so great for kids and you're close enough to Melbourne. So, we just love it here.
0: Nice to have you.
1: And also, we've become really spoiled since we got here because you only drive, you drive 5 minutes to everywhere, your doctor's appointment, your hospital, everything. It's lovely.
0: If it gets to the 11 minute realm, we're outraged, aren't we?
1: That's right.
0: How long did that take?
1: Yeah, or a red light? God forbid.
0: How'd you get into the movie making business, Sam?
1: So I studied film at the VCA in Melbourne, and then started doing corporate videos, and then that led to TV documentaries, and then increasingly more into feature films. So this is my third feature, and this will be my second time having a feature play at the Melbourne International Film Festival.
0: Is it tough to make a crust in the movie biz?
1: Well, the films that I've made before have gone into profit, and it's our own production company. The one we made before, we sold globally to a streamer. This one, we're probably going to take a different route and go more, cinema, go straight to the cinemas rather to streamers. But, so far, so good.
0: Yeah.
1: We keep on trucking on and trying to make films that audiences enjoy.
0: Yeah. Is it a difficult choice to say cinema v streaming, or does some of your work just, I guess, present itself as a streamer straight up?
1: Well, wonderful thing about a streamer is you go all around the world all at the same time, and they translate you into all these languages all at the same time, and it's global. The downside is you get put onto a streamer's algorithm and you might get lost. And the lovely thing about taking a film on the road to cinemas, like what we're going to be doing here in Ballarat, is you get to be with audiences, you get to feel people laughing and engaging with it, talking at the Q&A afterwards, and that's something you just don't get with a streamer.
0: Yeah, one thing I've noticed about streamers too, and I was telling Roland last hour, I watched the Brutalist over the weekend, and it was on Netflix, and it says something like, this movie will be removed on August 31. So all of a sudden, you don't have an opportunity to watch it again like the old days where you might have gone out and bought the DVD.
1: Well, that's right. Yeah, in this streaming age, they just decide, okay, from now on, this film almost doesn't exist. Mm. So, yeah.
0: Can it help you make a buck, though?
1: Oh, yes. Oh, absolutely. Yeah. Oh, yes, absolutely. Increasingly, too, because, we're sort of in a new cowboy era with AI now, where everybody can watch anything that they want on YouTube, let's say.
0: Yeah.
1: That having a filmmaker, the filmmaking creative team to be live there talking about their work, their hard, we're basically, we're a whole bunch of people putting together art. And so now I think that has more value than it did, say, even 2 years ago.
0: Yeah. Being the writer and director of a show, added layer of pressure there?
1: Oh, there definitely is, especially because we're dealing with comedy, So you've got a bunch of Australian and New Zealand comedians together in a room and you what might be funny on set may not be funny later on. So you're trying to, make sure that the jokes land. So there always is that pressure, but certainly with comedy, there's that extra added level of pressure because you've got to make sure it's funny.
0: Yeah. Have you dabbled in comedy previously?
1: I've done a lot of comedy. So the last two features before this were comedies as well. And this is perhaps more of a darker, drier comedy, but it's, we've got some really great Australian and New Zealand comics in it.
0: The choice of lead actor is interesting, Sam. It's a comedian, Ivan Aristeguieta, who most of us would know as a funny man. Comedian. Putting him in the lead role, how'd that come about?
1: Well, I knew I wanted somebody with a comic background, so I was looking at stand-up comics. And, Ivan's come here to Ballarat, I think, a couple of times for his stand-up shows. Mm. I just really liked his vibe, and I thought he can deliver straight comedy really well. So had a meeting with him in Melbourne and pitched him in the idea, and he was on board. He said, I want to do this movie. So we went into rehearsals, and that was a real key for me, was to try to bring together as many interesting Australian comedy talents as I could and put them together in a room, essentially.
0: Landing a joke, as you refer to it, Sam, does that kind of evolve when you're on the set? I mean, you've sat in your room in Ballarat and you've written Yesterday Island. Does it kind of morph from what you had on paper there to what might, Ivan might bring to the role?
1: Well, it's one of those things, isn't it? When you're writing at home, you think, oh, this is going to be the funniest line in the movie. I'm sure of it. And then you're on set and then you do it and you go, oh, that line actually wasn't the funniest line. It was another line. Yeah. And that's the great thing, again, about just working with comedic talents is they're all bringing that own thing. You know, they like Ivan might have an off comment that like, oh wow, that actually worked really well. There's something nice about just having so people all together in the room and just bringing their different ideas to it. So yeah. we did a bit of improv,
0: okay,
1: but a lot of it's to the script, but yeah. we would fix it up as we went along.
0: Yeah, righto. It's a great cast, by the way. Lots of faces where it's like, oh, you've been in something or other. Lots of famous Aussie faces. That must be fun doing the casting, getting those people on board.
1: Oh, thank you. Yeah, so Francis Greenslade from Sean McAuliffe's Mad as Hell is in it. And he opens the movie. We've got David Fain. He's in a lot of the Taika Waititi movies, Moana 2, Flag Means Death. Yeah. Luke Salabo has also been in a bunch. He's based in Geelong. He's in a bunch of comedy shows. So, you know, it's the story is essentially about people who are trapped in a sub-Antarctic island, Australian research station, and I thought, oh, that'd be really funny to bring all these comics into that world.
0: Time loop. Now, this must be tough. So the day repeats itself as a movie maker. Is that a challenge to make the show entertaining, given we're going to see a lot of the stuff again and again and again?
1: Absolutely. Well, the biggest challenge too is just that, you know, the time loop movie has become a genre, right? Yeah, so you've got Groundhog Day, and now, if, you know, whether you're on a streamer, it's become a genre. So I was trying to think, how do I make this original and fun? So it's not just watching Groundhog Day. So it is something like, wow, okay, they brought something new to this genre. It actually feels fresh. And I hopefully we've done that. It's different from time loop comedies that you've seen before in a good way.
0: Yeah, it is very different. In fact, it explores an interesting notion of almost picking someone that you like the very least and inviting them to Yesterday Island, and you're going to sneak out the back door. Where did that idea come from?
1: Oh, well, you know, I think it's just human frailty, isn't it? That, you know, we all have our secret enemies that we, you know, maybe they don't know that we don't like them, and we might have a grudge against them, and we'd like to see them suffer a little bit. So it takes a comedic element on that very human nature of wanting to get back at people that have wronged you.
0: Did you have anyone in mind?
1: You know, it's funny you say
0: that.
1: But when we do go screening around the world, because we play to festivals around the world, I will have people come up to me after the screening. They say, I know exactly who I would choose to go to Yesterday Island.
0: Oh, really? Okay. Yeah, it has been a hit at festivals, so that must make you really, really happy. But bringing the film Yesterday Island to Ballarat as a local, what's that feeling like?
1: Oh, it's going to be lovely. You know, we're going to have friends there at the screening, and to be able to just drive 10 minutes and do a Q&A to a local crowd, it's going to be wonderful, you know? It means so much more to screen to your local community than it does 10,000 miles on the other side of the planet. And also, I think also the jokes will land a lot more too, because a lot of it is Australian humour.
0: Sam, you've got big plans for Yesterday Island, though. You'd like to see it open nationally in cinemas everywhere?
1: Yes, so we have an Australian distributor who's going to be releasing it in cinemas later in the year. So if you don't happen to have a chance to catch it in a few weeks in Ballarat, it will hopefully be coming back to Ballarat later. And yeah, I'll be taking it on tour, doing as many Q&A as I can around the country.
0: Now, you filmed part of it on King Island, and fun fact, you mentioned it off air to me just a moment ago, part of it shot not far from Ballarat.
1: That's right. So, yeah, we were filming in Anarchy, which is, you know, on the way to basically Ferry Park, essentially. So 45 minutes drive from here. We didn't film in Ferry Park. We filmed in Anarchy, that part of the Shire there, Geelong Shire. And, yeah, so that's actually parts of Anarchy look quite desolate and don't have many trees. So that we were able to make that look like a part of the Australian sub-Antarctic.
0: Yeah, it did look like a cold place. Was it cold on set?
1: Well, you know, filming in Victoria, even sometimes in December, is cold. So.
0: True. Writer-director Sam Vutas is my guest this morning. We're talking about his new time loop film called Yesterday Island. What's next, Sam, for you?
1: Well, I outside of just taking it on the road and doing the release, I think Yesterday Island might be really fun to do as a TV series or as a sequel. I think I've created a really, I hope I find a fun story sort of universe. So I'd love to keep on playing in this time loop field and go back, bring audiences back to Yesterday Island.
0: There we go. We challenge everyone this morning to have a think about who they like the least. Who would they like to send to Yesterday Island? Righto, shameless plug time, Sam. So your show, your movie, is going to be screening on Sunday the 16th, I understand, out at Showbiz Cinemas at DTC.
1: That's right. It's going to be a matinee screening. The producer, Melanie Ansley, who's also my wife, will be there. We'll both be presenting and doing a Q&A of the film.
0: Okay, so there you go. Go along, have a look at a really fun film. If you like a dark comedy, if you like a time loop, you're going to love Yesterday Island. All the details up on the Showbiz Cinemas website. Sam, it's been great to get to know you on Ballarat Today this morning. And again, well done on your new flick, Yesterday Island. Thanks for your time.
1: Thanks, Ben. These are certified one.

0: 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Ballarat's 3BA.
1: 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Don't let...
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0: This is Ballarat Today for Ryan's IGA. 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

0: late 80s was the time. Richard Marx, the old wife lesson there. Should have known better. It's 27 to midday. This is 3BA's Ballarat Today. Lovers of live theatre, don't go anywhere because fairy tales are about to collide in Stephen Sondheim's masterpiece. It's Into the Woods in a first at Her Majesty's Theatre. We've got the show's producer, Matthew Henderson, back in studio this morning. Matthew, good to see you again.
1: You too. Thanks for having us.
0: And I reckon for the first time on Ballarat Today, it's the wonderful Georgie Coghlan who plays the lead. Hello, Georgie.
2: Oh, I wouldn't say the lead, but I play the witch. I've got to be careful because they're all incredible characters. But thank you, Brett. It's great to be here.
0: It's great to have you both here. Before we talk about Into the Woods, let's talk about a bit of a love affair between you two.
2: Here we go.
0: This sounds a little
2: breaking
0: bit sordid.
2: Breaking news.
0: Your relationship goes back quite some time.
2: Matthew and I have had a very long and established relationship, haven't we, Matt? We met on We Will Rock You, the original cast in Melbourne, where I was auditioned by Brian Taylor and Roger... Oh, Brian May and Roger Taylor from Queen. And Matt was working on We Will Rock You, and that's when we met.
1: Yeah, like I think it was like 2003.
2: Yeah.
0: And what's it like working together with Georgie again, Matthew?
1: I mean, it's been a long time coming.
2: It has.
1: The great thing about Into the Woods was when I was sort of putting this show together, I'm a huge supporter of community theatre, and I think, you know, good theatre begets good theatre. I think, you know, we should just do as much as we possibly can. So bringing this show together and, you know, dragging Georgie in didn't really take a lot of convincing, I'll be honest. It was kind of like a phone call.
2: I think I said yes. At the actual phone call you first rang me, I think I said the answer's a yes straight away.
1: Yeah. And so we've been so blessed. The cast is, you know, basically the people that I've wanted to work with for a long time or I have worked with previously.
0: Yeah.
1: And, you know, they're coming from all over. So we've got cast from, you know, the grads from Fed Uni here that are now living in Melbourne that are commuting back to Ballarat. We've got cast from Geelong that I've worked with on other shows that I've done there. Lots of Ballarat talent.
2: Whopper graduates?
1: A couple of Whopper grads in the mix as well. Some of them that were Ballarat, went to Perth, graduated, now living in Melbourne that are coming back. So it's kind of like this beautiful... sort of sense everyone sort of coming home almost and putting this show on for the first time at Her Majesty's Theatre.
0: You're almost like a proud dad, Matthew. I'm getting that sense this morning.
1: I am.
0: Like Matthew's kids coming home.
1: It is a little bit like that. The maternal instinct is definitely kicking in. Yeah.
0: Georgie, when we think about you, of course, we go to the telly and the project. That's going back quite a few years though now, isn't it? Since we saw you on Channel 10.
2: It is. Yeah. I had 11 years on the project.
0: Wow.
2: I first did the project when I was pregnant with our daughter and she's 15. So that makes me feel very old. She was in the womb for my first show.
0: Yeah.
2: And I left around about 4 years ago before the end of the show. It just was the right time for me.
0: Yeah.
2: And I wanted to jump back into my absolute true love and my one passion, which is my singing and my performing. So I've been back to drama school. I'm back in my singing lessons. I'm wanting to tread the boards again. So this is the first time I've been back on stage in theatre since I did We'll Rock You and Carousel, which was...
0: Wow.
2: So it's both...
0: Wow.
2: It's both scary and exhilarating,
0: yes.
2: But in very capable and safe hands with Matt. And he has chosen, not to mention, he's chosen the hardest musical for us to do.
1: Yeah.
2: So if you don't know Into the Woods, we'll tell you a little bit about it in a second because it is such a brilliant show, very clever show. But he has chosen the most incredible cast. I mean, these people are not only so supremely talented, they're just magnificent humans. They're so lovely. You don't always get a great cast when you put people together. Sometimes the energies don't mix. And you do the work and you think that's fine, but this cast is just extraordinary. And Pro-Am, they're all professionals in their daily lives or working really hard, balancing jobs and families and travel. And just the dedication that they're rocking up, you know, every Sunday, midnight, like to midnight during the night and during the week. And yeah, just such an incredible commitment. So we're very, very lucky. And we're under the guidance of Sarah Barlow, who's our amazing musical director. And she's just a dream to work with. So very lucky that Matt decides to come back and inject his passion for musical theatre. This city is so much better off for Matt's passion because he has done the best shows around the world, not just Australia, the world. So he's worked with the best of the best on a professional level and he decides to come back and give it back to Ballarat. So we are better for it and we're one of, I would say, competing with Geelong, the leading regional city in Australia for musical theatre. Wouldn't you agree, Matt?
1: I 100% agree. And I think, you know, when I kind of came back to Ballarat, which was out of basically COVID, you know, I sort of fell in love with that community sense of theatre again. And so I joined back at Block, and, you know, I'm super excited that we've got Into the Woods happening, and then next year we're going to see, we've got Shrek, Lyrics doing Shrek next year, which is another great premiere, another great show happening to us, to Ballarat audiences. Block's doing Billy Elliot. So we've kind of got Into the Woods, Shrek, Billy Elliot, all these shows that are the first times that, you know, Ballarat audiences are going to see it. So, you know.
3: And in fact, Matthew, Into the Woods being picked up by opera companies around Australia at the moment. So there's something about this production.
1: Look, I think I would actually say it's probably one of the hardest musicals to put on stage. Like, I think vocally for performers, it's incredibly intricate. Stephen Sondheim's work is sort of renowned for being complicated for a performer. And I think this is really probably his flagship piece of work. It celebrates 40 years this year since it was created. And I think now that we're sort of seeing the Queensland Opera, South Australian Opera are doing productions of it, I think that's kind of testament to the longevity of the work and just how brilliant it actually is. And I know that, you know, I kind of watch the cast kind of get frustrated with, you know, trying to get the harmonies and the tempo because, like, we'll change halfway through a bar. But when it is firing, it is quite something to behold, and I can't wait for Ballarat audiences to actually see it.
3: You mentioned, Georgie, it's going to be a challenge, and I guess when we hear the word opera thrown around like we just have, I mean, as a vocalist, butterflies in the tummy?
2: Absolutely. This show stretches and expands you as a vocalist and as an actress. And I can say that for every single person in that cast. The ensemble harmonies are so difficult. The pace, the lyrics, everything is difficult. But that's why it's so incredible, and it's such a gift as a performer. We can all feel ourselves growing and stretching, and I think we'll be a little bit fancy when we finish and say,
1: we did it.
2: We just did Into the Woods. What else do you need me to do?
3: And on top of the vocalist, Matthew, I understand there'll be a full orchestra.
1: Yeah, so we're doing, when I sort of pitched this idea to Sarah Barlow, who Sarah is our MD, Natalia Munro is our choreographer. So the last time the three of us collaborated was Rent, which was a couple of years ago at the Good Shed here in Ballarat. And it was such an amazing experience that it was sort of, I had to bring that team back together again to work with, because I just loved those three, us three working together so well. And so when Sarah and I were sort of chatting about it, she was like, there's two versions of this. There's like the reduced version of the orchestration, or we do the full orchestration. And I was like, that's actually not a question, Sarah. Like,
3: we're
1: doing Stephen Sondheim in Her Majesty's Theatre, one of probably the best theatres in the country, potentially the world. We have to do the full orchestration. Like, I don't care what that's going to cost us. That's just a no-brainer. We have to do that for the audiences.
3: It's going to sound sensational. Yeah. I just know it. Georgie, can you tell us a little bit about the storyline? Because when you see characters like Cinderella and Little Red Riding Hood and Jack and Rapunzel coming together, you probably think, la-di-da, this is great for the kids.
2: Oh, this is a pantomime.
3: Yeah, it's not a panto, is it?
2: It is everything but a panto. Imagine if you took all of the fairy tale characters, put them all together in the woods, and said to them, be careful what you wish for.
3: Ooh.
2: Because what we wish for and what comes true, that can change our lives in sometimes devastating ways. That's sort of a very simplified version. And the woods just represents life, really.
1: Yeah.
2: So when we're going through the woods, into the woods, we're talking about life. So you take all of these incredible characters that we've all grown up with and had that story with either your grandparents or your mum or your dad or a carer reading to you, and we sometimes tends to both do two things. He either flips it on its head, or he goes into the soul of that character and brings out what that character's got buried deep down that you mightn't really want to acknowledge, and then put us all into the mix. And it's fast, it's furious. It's like sort of going into a fairy tale washing machine. But the message is actually really beautiful and is a message like going to the theatre, supporting the arts at the moment. It is about connection. It is weirdly about community. Isn't it, Matt?
1: Yeah, and I think, you know, it's the traditional stories that we see in Act 1, but then when we take a very sharp right turn when we get into Act 2. Interestingly, the show was created. It was originally a TV pilot, and the idea was that it was all of these fairy tale characters meeting in an emergency room.
3: Right.
1: And the pilot didn't get off the ground. And James Lapine, who was the original who wrote the book and was the original director of the original production 40 or 39 years ago, 40 years, I think, on December 4th this year, went to Stephen Sondheim and said, I challenge you to write a musical based on this concept of all of these you know, beautiful characters sort of coming together, not necessarily in the emergency room, but he moved it to the woods. And that was the genesis of the show, that it was actually set in, it was like Little Red and Jack and Jack's mum from Jack and the Beanstalk, you know, meeting in an emergency department room at midnight.
3: Challenge accepted, said sometimes.
1: So you hear it, you kind of go, wow, why was that not a TV show? Because it sounds so interesting.
2: I think you need to write that now,
1: Matt. Yeah, that's the next project.
3: And Georgie, are you going full on witch here? And am I imagining fake nose and crazy hat and broomstick and all that sort of stuff?
2: So my question for you and the listeners, Brett, is what is a witch?
3: Ooh.
1: Yeah.
3: Ooh.
2: So what is a witch in our lives?
3: Okay.
2: And do we often... You know, sometimes we just fall into that cliche, don't we, that she has the wart and the nose. But who else in your life, or have you ever been acknowledged or called a witch in your life for standing up for the truth, maybe? Mm. So it's a beautiful question for the audience too, in the way that I tackle the role and the way that Matt has worked, you know, so great to work under his direction. Why is the witch a witch? And why do people find her so evil and confronting? Or is she just... holding a mirror up.
3: So many questions.
2: So many questions.
3: So few answers at this point in time. Well, we should be absolutely wrapped that this production is coming to Ballarat. World-class musical theatre, Into the Woods, four shows only, from Friday night, Her Majesty's Theatre. Tickets are available right now at hermaj.com. Georgie Coughlin, it's been great having you on Ballarat today this morning.
2: So wonderful. And just reminding people, it's the first weekend, because I always get lost in dates because life is so busy.
1: 100%.
2: It's the first weekend of September. So it's the perfect timing, and you can take, you know, it's not a little person's musical, but it is, you know, teenagers from, I'd say, particularly that they understand musicals and whatever, so that 14, 15 maybe onwards, but it's not light and fluffy panto, but if you talk to them before you go, but adults will absolutely love it. Bring, you know, the grandparents can be bringing teenagers. Bring your kids, particularly the older kids and anyone studying theatre. I mean, everyone will love it. It's such a beautiful musical, first weekend in September, but the tickets are selling, you know, really well, but there's still heaps of tickets available, but it also, we've had incredible support so far from the community.
3: Yep. From September 4, the love affair rolls on between Georgie Coughlin and Matthew Henderson.
2: Guys, long may it live.
3: It sounds like it's got some life in it just yet. So Georgie, Matt, thanks for your time on the show.
1: Thanks, mate. Appreciate it.
2: Thanks so much.
4: Remember when Madonna ruled the charts? Kylie was just starting out, and every Friday night had a killer soundtrack. It was the decade of big hair and even bigger hits from Bon Jovi. Duran Duran.

0: the 80s as much as we do, then tease up the hair and crank up the volume and relive the decade that got it right. 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

0: impressions ever, that, doesn't it? 1977, the year, Thelma Houston, Don't You Dare Leave Me This Way. 8 to midday, this is 3BA's Ballarat Today. I'm going to leave you this way. Unfortunately, my time today has expired. Tom's in next with a local news first update, and we'll be back at it on your wireless from 10 o'clock tomorrow. Until then, be kind to each other.
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4: Thanks. 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
6: Home. 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
1: G'day, it's Tom Parry with your local news first. Victoria's local government minister has indicated that Hepburn Shire could be placed in the hands of an administrator. This comes after five of its seven elected members were recently stood aside due to charges laid in a private prosecution, with Paul Hamer also saying that legislation is...
0: This is 3BA.

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3: 3BA weather.
4: We've got a shower or two today and heading for a top of 10. We're getting down to 2 tonight. More showers tomorrow, 10 again. On Wednesday, a possible shower, heading for 10. And 11 the top for Thursday. Morning frost and partly cloudy.
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0: 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Thanks to Mercedes-Benz Vans Main Road. 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Ice House with Great Southern Land. We also had Genesis, Invisible Touch and Everywhere from Fleetwood Mac from the year where this happened.
1: It's awful. It's too small and I keep on losing it. I think it's totally devalued the $2 note.
2: Most ladies just think they're 2 cent coins and we sometimes don't check them. We just throw them in the till and take it as 2 cents where... Sometimes it seems like we're ripping them off.
3: All it does for me is put more holes in their pockets.
4: 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It's a matter of getting used to it.
5: But in spite of the protests, the old $2 note was gone. And time would tell whether the new coin would become an accepted fact of Australian life.
0: There you go. I can't believe the $2 coin came out that long ago. It was 1988. We're going to continue the 80s lunch hour next with Steve Earle.
6: Start your day. 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
7: 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Hello and happy birthday, Mr. Mac.
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0: 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With mental as anything, if you leave me, can I come too? And dead or alive as well, and you spin me round from the year where this movie came out.
1: It is now 7:06. You have exactly 8 hours and 54 minutes to ponder the error of your ways. Any questions?
2: Yeah. Does Barry Manilow know that you raid his wardrobe?
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0: Yes, it was The Breakfast Club from 1985. 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
4: It's the decade of music that will never decay. 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

0: bit of music and more of it. Ballarat's 3BA 102.3. It is the 80s lunch hour with the Jacksons. We had Sam Brown and Bryan Adams as well with the summer of 69. Did Bryan think that the summer of 69 would be such a big hit?
1: It did okay when it first came out, but it sort of came and went. And then in the 90s, it had kind of a resurgence. And what happened was there was a DJ in Holland that, or in the Netherlands, that decided to take it on, and he made it a number one record. It never charted anywhere else in Europe or outside of the world. But that moment ended up being a catalyst for it, and it just grew and grew and grew. And I think time has been the beautiful thing for that song, because it's taken 40 years to be where it is today.
0: Yes, and of course it was originally a hit, not as big a hit, back in 1985. We'll continue the 80s lunch hour next with Queen.
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1: G'day, it's Tom Parry with your local news first. Regional Victoria's property market appears to be flatlining. The latest home price index report out today from PropTrack shows the average value of a home statewide fell by 0.1% last month, though prices in Ballarat are still up 7.7% on this time last year, sitting at 586 grand. Those wanting to have a say on future water policy are being invited to Ballarat's Mechanics Institute, where Central Highlands Water is holding a forum to seek input on its new urban water strategy. That event runs tomorrow evening between 6 and 8pm. And in sport, Saturday had the 15th round of senior men's footy being played in the Ballarat League. Frontrunners Sebastopol suffered an upset on their home turf, losing to Sunbury by 3 points, while the Roos lodged a 2-goal victory against the Swans. That's the latest in your local news.
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2: Hey, I'm Brooke Seychelle. The Treasurer insists the fuel excise discount was always meant to be temporary. The discount ended last night, with petrol prices tipped to get to $2 a litre for unleaded this week, while diesel's likely to hit $2.60. Jim Chalmers has told the ABC it's the right time to end it.
3: The excise relief has played a really important role in taking some of the edge off these cost of living pressures, but we can't afford to continue it forever.
2: Australia's bird flu epidemic continues to rise, with 74 cases of the H5 strain now confirmed across the country. The CSIRO has also confirmed our first mass mortality event after numerous sick and dead birds were found in South Australia. Former NRL player Luke Bateman has told an inquiry into gambling reform that betting companies would offer to get him illicit drugs while he was in the grip of a gambling addiction. The two-day inquiry into the proposed reforms has kicked off in Canberra. Bateman has told the hearing companies would go to great lengths to keep him gambling.
4: There were times where I would be flown interstate and taken to, you know, race days, put in marquees with alcohol and food provided all day, things like that. But also, before getting there, your VIP manager would offer you, go, hey, mate, what drugs do you want? We'll organise that for you. We'll have that ready for you when you get here.
2: And the new Spider-Man movie has delivered the biggest opening weekend at the Australian box office since 2019, grossing over $30 million in 4 days. That's second only to the opening of fellow Marvel movie Avengers Endgame.
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2: In sport, the Demons have held on to sixth spot, edging the Suns by 9 points in a thriller on the Gold Coast. Coach Stephen King says they showed the kind of resilience needed for September.
5: I think every club has something to play for. Their last game of the year, we knew they were going to come out and throw a punch to finish. And I hope now we've got, you know, bigger and better things on our horizon, but sometimes the game gives you opportunities, but you've got to go and grab it yourself.
2: And Blues coach Laurie Daly has confirmed he won't be returning to the role next year. That's the latest in news.

0: In sport.
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4: We've got a shower or two today and heading for a top of 10. We're getting down to 2 tonight. More showers tomorrow, 10 again. On Wednesday, a possible shower, heading for 10. And 11 the top for Thursday. Morning frost and partly cloudy.
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0: Bit of music and more of it, Ballarat's 3BA 102.3. That is Centrefold from the Jay Giles Band. And it is Ballarat Biodiversity Week. And in fact, as part of this week, we have got a hands-on practical workshop to help you respond to our changing environment and the emergencies it can bring. It's happening on Thursday, and it'll help you prepare for climate events like heat waves and fires and floods and storms, as well as other emergencies. And it is happening at the Vicar Street Community Hub between 10 and 1. And if you'd like some more information, go to 3ba.com.au. Up next, Christina Perry.
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0: Stella at Zone 3BA, 102.3 Duran Duran and Hungry Like the Wolf. It is Jules. And keep in mind, Brett Mack back tomorrow with Ballarat Today from 10 a.m. through till midday. If it's happening in Ballarat, it is on 3BA's Ballarat Today. We've got Cold Chisel on the way.
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1: G'day, it's Tom Parry with your local news first. Victoria's local government minister has indicated that Hepburn Shire could be placed in the hands of an administrator. This comes after five of its seven elected members were recently stood aside due to charges laid in a private prosecution, with Paul Hamer also saying that legislation is being considered by Parliament to prevent similar situations occurring elsewhere. Sovereign Hill is running a fundraiser to support its 21 working horses, each of them needing a unique handcrafted harness made using traditional methods. Donations to the non-profit attraction are tax deductible. And in sport, round 15 took place on Saturday in the Ballarat Netball League. Despite a home court advantage, the Lakers couldn't overcome reigning champions Darley, defeated 42 goals to 66, while North trounced Melton 80-28. That's the latest in your local news.
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2: Hey, I'm Brooke Seychelle. Labor claims there's never been a better time to be a first home buyer amid another slump in property prices. According to Cotality, prices were down another 0.7% in July. But Labor frontbencher Tanya Plibersek has told Seven first home buyers are benefiting from that.
3: Well, we want people in a home of their own, and that's what we're seeing. We're seeing at auctions right across Australia, first home buyers bidding for a home of their own, and I think that is fantastic.
2: The long-awaited trial of broadcaster Alan Jones is underway today. Jones is facing 20 counts of indecent assault and two of sexual touching against six men over almost two decades. It's expected to run for 2 months. The federal government has admitted the spread of bird flu will inevitably lead to significant losses across our wildlife. Australia now has 74 cases of the deadly H5 strain, with the first mass mortality event confirmed in South Australia. Environment Minister Murray Watt says that number is only going to continue rising.
4: What's changed in the last couple of days is not an explosion in the numbers overall, but first of all, we saw that transmission locally a few days ago. What we've now got
2: on for 2 months. The federal government has admitted the spread of bird flu

0: And at midnight.
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0: The Bombers have dropped to last on the AFL ladder after losing to the Crows last night. Adelaide running out 72-point winners to jump to fourth on the ladder. Coach Matthew Nicks hoping to keep his side's momentum running into finals.
2: Yeah, we're just going to continue to win now. Our destiny's in our hands. We've earned the position we're in. We've now got 3 weeks to nail that starting next weekend.
0: And Matthew Payne has increased his lead at the top of the Supercars Championship after beating rival Brock Feeney in yesterday's race in Perth.
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6: Showers about to play for the rest of the afternoon. Tops of 10 degrees today, getting to a low of 3 overnight. Cloudy with showers tomorrow, top of 9. Wednesday, cloudy with a top of 11. And Thursday, looking frosty with a top of 12.
1: Check, check 1, 2. We know you love variety, and we also know that 2 is better than 1. So we've dug deep in the music library and found 2 from your favourite artists, including some you haven't heard in ages. This is the Two Ups at Two.

0: tragically underrated Go West, right? And because it's the two ups of two, we get two of their very best on Ballarat's own 3BA, which will include some hoodoo gurus next that apparently Dave Faulkner and the guys don't actually like the sound of.
1: We would love to remix Blow Your Cool. It's got this very 80s sort of drum sound, and it's quite bright sounding to us, and just doesn't sound like the way we sound on stage now or then. Good Times, What's My Scene, all those songs, they're all from that album, and yeah, it kind of bugs us the way they sound.
0: Unbelievable, right? Do you agree with them? Why don't you make your own mind up when we play next? 3BA.
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0: 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Hey, are you an NFL fan? 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
2: Good afternoon. Checking your run home from Melbourne on the Westgate Freeway. Looking mainly clear at the moment from the Domain Tunnel through to the Ring Road Greensboro bound. No problems jumping onto the Deepark Bypass. And the Western Freeway also looking like a mainly clear run all the way back to Ballarat. 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And that's the latest 3BA traffic.
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0: Monday afternoon fun from the Doobie Brothers. All thanks to Harvey Norman Ballarat, where great sleep and great savings happen. It's the two ups of two at 3BA. Leaders in local. Hey, there was some tragic news on Friday afternoon with Aussie music champion and historian Glenn A. Baker passing away at the age of 73. You know, since the 70s, Glenn was really a crucial part of our Aussie music scene, interviewing some of Australia's biggest artists. He was the editor of Billboard magazine. Honestly, just a massive music nerd as well, with a personal music collection of 80,000 vinyl records and like 30,000 CDs. I reckon you'd be hard-pressed to find music passion as strong as that nowadays, right? If you're having an afternoon cuppa, there is heaps more to learn about the great man right now on our website at 3ba.com.au. We do have time for one last two up this afternoon, though.
1: Got my spine, I've got my orange.
0: And it is coming from a bloke who thinks he can predict earthquakes based on headaches he gets. Michael Stipe, REM, next, 3BA.
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9: Brett Mack, a poll went out Friday. Who should replace Carl Stefanovic at Nine's Today Show? 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

0: know what? That's not really advice to take from REM today. Standing still might get you frostbite with a top of 10 degrees on the grass at the Arch of Victory today. It's Ballarat's own 3BA, and the secret sound in the big show is officially up to $1,140. PT is taking the mickey with this one. Any idea what that is? Check out the guesses. All online, 3va.com.au, and it could be you winning $1,000 tomorrow morning.
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1: Good afternoon. Checking your run home from Melbourne on the Westgate Freeway. Looking mainly clear at the moment from the Domain Tunnel through to the Ring Road Greensboro bound. No problems jumping onto the Deer Park Bypass on the Western Freeway. Also looking like a mainly clear run all the way back to Ballarat. 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
2: Hi there, I'm Brett Mack with your local news first. Another day and Ballarat police are asking the public to help find another missing teen. 15-year-old Marnie was last seen in Winter Valley with concerns held for her because of her age. There's an image of Marnie on the Ballarat Police iWatch Facebook page. Ballarat is the first city in Australia to roll out the internationally recognised For Baby's Sake program, aimed at supporting parents and creating safer starts for babies. The CAFS initiative targets families affected by family violence, with support beginning during pregnancy and continuing until a child turns two. Results from a decade of operation in the UK show physical domestic abuse fell in 72% of participating families, while child safeguarding concerns also dropped significantly. The program is funded through the Respect Ballarat initiative, with 95% of babies involved reaching key 6-month developmental milestones. It looks like the team at Southern Design RV in Ballarat are going to need to get a bigger trophy cabinet. They've just been named the best dealer in the state for the third time running by Caravan Industry Victoria at their awards nights. Updating sport, and Ballarat high jump star Yoel Reith has failed to get amongst the medals at the Comm Games. He finished 7th with a leap of 2.10 metres, with Jamaica's Romaine Beckford taking gold, jumping 2.25. Yoel's highest jump to date has been 2.30 metres, which he cleared twice in 2024. That's the latest in your local news.
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3: Hey, I'm Brooke Seychelle. An inquiry into the government's gambling reforms has heard of the extent that betting companies would go to in order to keep addicts gambling. The 2-day inquiry into the proposed changes has begun in Canberra. Anti-gambling advocate Tim Costello has told of a man who stole more than $12 million to feed his addiction, helped by the betting companies.
4: He was the TAB's biggest customer in that time. They were giving him $50,000 bonus bets. He was also Sportsbet's biggest customer. They were flying him to grand finals. They were offering him escorts, drugs.
3: Labor's playing down the threat from One Nation in the latest political poll. A Redbridge poll has found One Nation's primary vote up 2 points to 31, Labor down 1 to 29, and the Coalition up 4 to 22. But Labor frontbencher Tanya Plibersek has told Seven they're not paying attention to polls.
5: Coalition parties, One Nation, they'll be out there campaigning, slogans, no plans for the future. We're absolutely focused on delivering to make people's lives easier.
3: Two people are in hospital after a building partially collapsed near a construction site in Sydney. Emergency services were called to Ultimo late this morning, with 7 workers assessed at the scene. And Donald Trump claims the attack he was planning on Iran would have been the biggest since World War II. The president called off the strikes, claiming a new deal was imminent.
0: Metrol. Better service, better
5: plans for the future. We're absolutely focused on delivering

0: We were on 9 of 11, 12. We've done the same thing last year. So what's different is maybe the perception of the way we're doing it. I'm not sure about that, but I haven't shifted the way I feel of the players, what I believe in the Sharks are about.
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6: Hey, showers about the place for the rest of the afternoon with a top of 10 degrees, getting to a low of 3 overnight. Cloudy with showers tomorrow, top of 9. Wednesday, cloudy with a top of 11. And Thursday, we are looking frosty, a top of 12.
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0: any excuse to get something Aussie on, right? That is the Bee Gees. 3BA. Thanks to Harvey Norman Ballarat, where great sleep and great savings happen, which is a fitting message, honestly. The Dream Academy is on in 3 minutes. And if you ever like, wow, the production on this song is really creative, it does come directly from the masters of it. Pink Floyd's David Gilmour helped produce the entire record. See if you can hear his influence on life in a northern town next. 3BA 102.3, leaders and local.
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0: Ballarat's own 3BA, really feeling the bite of that winter chill this afternoon, right? 10 degrees across the city. Maybe you'd be spending more time inside if the heating bill wasn't so expensive. You got to get yourself sorted with PT's winter warmers. Right through to the end of winter, we are giving you the chance to win a winter warmer pack, which this week will get you $200 off of your power bill. So why don't you sign up? 3ba.com.au. PT could be giving you a buzz in the big show tomorrow, all thanks to Barbecues Galore Ballarat. Warm up this winter with wood heaters, barbecues, and more at their newly renovated showroom at 3 Armstrong Street North. We are heating things up ourselves. T-Rex next. Hot Love is on the air inside 10 minutes. 3BA.
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0: bit of split ends. Thanks to Harvey Norman Ballarat, where great sleep and great savings happen. That is it for 3BA afternoons today. I've got to make some more room for Brendan Jones and Amanda Keller, because Jam Nation, Jane's in, Amanda, back to drive you home from 4 o'clock.
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1: There's still some crews on the scene this afternoon due to some flooding on Sturt Street heading eastbound approaching Granville Street. Otherwise, it is looking pretty good around town. As we run out of Melbourne, it's starting to build on the Westgate Freeway at Grave Parade. The Ring Road is slowing through to the Deer Park Bypass, which has a busy run through to Hopkins Road on the Western Freeway. 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That's the latest 3BA traffic.
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2: Hi there, I'm Brett Mack with your local news first. Teachers in Ballarat and right across the region will take part in a third 24-hour strike later this month. The Education Union has confirmed the statewide stop work action is happening a fortnight and 2 days from now on Wednesday, August 19th, as the stalemate continues on pay talks with the Victorian governments. Ballarat motorists will now have an extra month to claim the state government's 20% registration rebate, with the deadline extended to August 31. The rebate applies to eligible light vehicles for personal use registered between July 1, 2025 and June 30 this year. Spring Street says more than 3.6 million Victorians have already accessed the scheme, with rebates of up to $186 available per vehicle. Ballarat's Best Pie Trail is underway, with 30 venues taking part across the city throughout August. The Shared Table Sher Wagyu Pie has been named the grand prize winner, taking out both the overall and best savoury pie categories. More than 20,000 pies were sold during last year's month-long competition, highlighting the event's growing popularity. The People's Choice Award is still up for grabs, with pie lovers able to vote for their favourite pie until the end of the month. Updating sport, and Buninyong's Sam Rizzo has done us proud on the final day of the 2026 Commonwealth Games in Glasgow, earning a bronze medal in the 1500-metre T54 wheelchair racing event. That's the latest in your local news.
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3: Hey, I'm Brooke Seychell. The Coalition says the federal government is clearly out of touch if they think the property market is a good place for young Australians. It comes after frontbencher Tanya Plibersek declared there's never been a better time to be a first home buyer. Nationals leader Matt Canavan has told Seven that's crazy.
4: How in hell can you sit there and say this is the best time to be a first home buyer? Economic conditions are very tough for people.
5: Growth is strong.
4: Houses aren't even selling. We have a lack of confidence in the property market, a lack of confidence in this government's economic performance in the Australian people, and that's why it's tough for all Australians.
3: A prominent Melbourne talent manager found guilty of rape has been unmasked following a suppression order lifting. 66-year-old Ralph Carr was convicted last Tuesday of two counts of rape and one of sexual assault after forcing himself onto a young woman at his home in March 2023. Some good news for motorists, despite the fuel excise discount ending overnight. We're being assured prices won't rise to the levels seen at the start of the war. ANU fuel supply chain expert David Leaney has told Nine, we're now less than half as reliant as we were on oil moving through the Strait of Hormuz.
6: Because we don't rely on the Strait of Hormuz as much, we're not relying on the US and Iran military action as much, and that means prices won't go up as high as what they did in April and May.
3: And authorities have revealed a mass mortality of seabirds in South Australia was caused by the H5 bird flu. Australia now has 74 confirmed cases.
0: Metrol. Better service, better advice.
3: Beanie has told Nine, we're now less than half as reliant as we were on

0: going retro, bringing back the white anchor for the first time in 5 years. The Dockers will wear the old school jumper in next Friday night's clash with the Crows. The purple and green Guernsey is inspired by their first ever game back in 1995.
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4: 3BA weather.
5: A cloudy one for the rest of the afternoon with a few showers about. Getting to a low of 2 degrees overnight. Tomorrow, cloudy, high chance of showers, tops of 10. Wednesday, cloudy, a few chances of showers then. And then on Thursday, we're looking at a max of 11 with a bit of frost about.
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8: 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Hello, Wiggles.
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12: 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That's what the J stands for.
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17: It's showtime.
18: Hello there, Amanda. Happy Monday, the 3rd of August.
15: Happy Monday, the 3rd of August. Yes. Back to you.
18: Yes, your weekend was good.
15: Had a great weekend. How about you?
18: I had a great weekend. Industrious weekend. Mm-hmm. Watch a bunch of mates move a shipping container into another mate's backyard using not one but two excavators. Always a treat to watch that stuff. I was showing you the video just during the news and your eyes seem to be glazing over, but really, it's just great stuff.
15: I have to ask some questions. A shipping container into someone's backyard where it will stay.
18: Yeah, right up the back. Right up the back.
15: And will always be a shipping
18: out
15: container.
18: Out of view of everyone, neighbours, wives, all those
15: but
18: things.
15: But also all the dirt that got churned up on its journey. Can I suggest, why didn't he just put stuff in a shed that would look nicer than some kind of container terminal in his backyard?
18: You know, I supplied a log, a coppice log, and I've been vindicated because this coppice log wasn't a completely round coppice log. It had flat bits on it. And like the slaves in the Egyptian times, we managed to get the container.
15: Were you in a lap watching? How would your wife feel if, all the other guys there took pleasure in doing it.
18: Great pleasure.
15: Because how would their wives feel if a shipping container was just moved into your backyard?
18: Oh, yeah, look, you know, I don't think we need to ask about that.
15: I know. You went, woohoo, we're getting away by watching someone else do it here.
18: Just watching excavators work. It's always fun. And I've had a few goes of excavators in my time. And they're very difficult. There's a real balance. You know,
15: haven't you always said that when this fails, and it will, check your emails, that you would you'd go to work using a bobsled?
18: A bobcat. And having a go with excavators. Because it's great. Whenever you see an excavator driver, they're always happy. Yeah. And the ones that aren't happy can't do it. But Timmy, my mate with the excavator, he is like Liberace without the flamboyance. But he is.
15: Was he wearing a mink coat?
18: To watch him do it, he gets the bucket and he's smoothing dirt. And then he was just showing off. He actually pulled out a rose bush and separated each rose. I kid you not. It was extraordinary. I get in there, I'm just too clunk, clunk, clunk, you know, ripping up everything.
15: But once again, not in your own backyard where your wife wouldn't allow it.
18: Someone else's backyard.
15: Yes. So all the men were excited because some other guy was wrecking his own backyard.
18: And then we all went to the
15: backyard.
18: Pub for celebratory beers and just left a smoking ruin of the backyard.
15: Of course you did. Well, you had a nice weekend indeed.
18: I'm pretty sure you would have had the same weekend, no doubt.
15: Of course. Snap. Yes.
18: We have an action-packed show today. What about the Savannah Guthrie story?
15: Yes, Emma Gillespie is going to take us through Susanna Guthrie's mother, Nancy,

0: was she disappeared, deemed kidnapped. The police have only just now released a ransom note that they received very early on. She'll talk us through the latest developments.
1: And we can't do anything until we do the Fast Five.
0: Would you like to play?
1: Oh, hang on. You're doing my bits now.
0: Sorry. Can't all be excavators.
1: Look, that's what's happened. I'm like Liberace when it comes to this.
0: Stop being flamboyant.
1: No, just see how deft I am.
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4: Fast Five.
0: It's here for you, the Fast Five. Can you go all the way and answer all five questions correctly? If you do that, Amanda will say.
5: We have, for the person who answers question five correctly, a $250 Visa gift card.
0: Woo-hoo-hoo.
5: Exactly those noises.
0: Jay is in Harrington Park.
5: Hi, Jay.
6: How are you?
0: Good.
5: Would you like to have a container terminal permanently installed in
0: your backyard? A container terminal? No. Hang on a minute. Like a whole infrastructure.
5: No, what was it? Just a container?
0: A shipping container.
5: A shipping. What's a container terminal? I don't even know what the words
0: mean. A shipping container terminal is like in any of our great ports and around the great country that we live in that haven't been sold to China.
5: Would you like a shipping container? That's not the prize, but Jonesy's friend has moved on into his backyard. Is that a
0: boost dream? He hasn't moved into his shipping container. He's not a doomsday.
5: He's forever. Moved one into his backyard.
0: Yeah, because he's got his chattels in there and things.
6: No, thanks.
5: No.
0: But if you've got space for it, Jay, they're very handy shipping
5: containers. Let me just ask a follow-up question. If you were prepping for a doomsday situation,
0: yep.
5: I'll start with you, Jay. What would you put in there?
6: Probably a beer fridge.
0: Yeah.
5: More than just a fridge, but yes, a
0: good
5: beer fridge.
0: Solar panel, beer fridge, some batteries, boom.
5: What about you, Brendan?
0: I'd get some Tom Piper sausages in a tin.
5: And you'd eat them cold?
0: I'd have a little Primus and I'd have a can opener. Oh, no, but they've got the ring pull on them, so.
5: You'd be fine. You'd be hunky-dory. There's some ventilation.
0: And don't you come knocking on my door saying, I've got a can opener. I'll say, well, nah. Sucked in.
5: Tom Piper sausages.
0: They are so good.
5: Jay, here's question number one. Who played John in the John Wick film series?
6: What's his name? The big muscly guy.
5: I think you're thinking of who's that other big muscly guy who does that other ones? You know, the Alan Richardson.
0: From Reacher.
5: Reacher. I think you might be the...
0: Yeah, Reacher.
5: No, it's not Reach Around.
0: Oh, thanks, Jay. Simone, is it Crandall?
5: Hi, Simone. How are you?
7: I'm good. How are you?
0: Simone or a Simone?
7: Simone.
5: Brendan, are you a Simone or a Simone?
0: I've got a friend who's a Simone, and she hates when she gets called Simone. Maybe you should people all get together and say, we're going to have one.
5: Along with the Christies and the Kirsties.
0: Oh, Christie and Kirstie.
5: Simone, who played John in the John Wick film series?
7: Keanu Reeves.
5: It was Keanu Reeves.
0: That's maybe not so secret sound.
5: Duh. Simone, what is this sound?
0: Yum. Going straight to my shipping container.
7: Chewing crunchy chips, eating crunchy chips.
5: Yeah, it is potato chips.
0: Yeah. Would you put that in your shipping container, Simone?
7: I most definitely would.
0: What else would you put in there?
7: The dirt bikes.
0: Oh, the dirt bikes. See, Simone, you're already doing this. This is happening. You have a shipping container with dirt bikes in them,
5: don't
0: you?
5: And are the dirt bikes there for when the apocalypse has happened and you get to
0: just
5: come
0: life.
5: Out?
0: She's living life now.
7: Yeah, living life now, and then when we come out of the shipping container, most definitely live life again.
0: So just for our readers, Simone, you do have a container full of dirt bikes.
7: Not yet, but I need one.
0: Okay, Simone, you are so sexy right
5: Maybe
0: now.
5: We should do a radio competition. What would you put in your doomsday prepping bunker?
0: Yeah, and then we can give it away. Simone, question number three. Greek philosopher Crates of Thebes, was known for which strange habit? What?
5: I asked Ryan before if it's, surely his name's not Crates, surely it's Crates of Thebes, but you said Thebes.
0: Crates of Thebes. What the hell is
5: Thebes? The place is called Thebes.
0: Okay, thank you. Sorry. Keep your intellect over the ABC. Greek philosopher Crates of Thebes was known for which strange habit, Simone? A, streaking across the field during the Olympics on multiple occasions. B, preaching philosophy specifically to owls, or C.
5: Who?
0: Preaching philosophy specifically to us.
5: I said who? Owls.
0: Oh, okay. C. Entering people's houses uninvited and helping them solve their family disputes.
5: Like Judge Judy,
0: Simone,
5: Greek style.
0: Do you know the answer to this, mate?
5: A, B, or C? Just guess one.
7: I'm going to go B.
5: No, it's not. He didn't preach philosophy specifically to owls. And no one laughed when I said who. Thank you very much. Well, I'm wasted in here.
0: Because
5: why?
0: No one likes pun humour. That's it.
5: You mean you.
0: Jim, am I right? Do you like pun humour?
8: No, not really, no.
0: Okay. No one likes pun humour.
5: All right,
0: okay?
5: I'm sorry,
0: friend.
5: I'm
0: sorry. sorry. I'm sorry for the one to break you this news. And I know we've done this show for some 20 odd years now, but no one effing likes it.
5: You've hurt my feelings now.
0: I feel terrible.
5: Would people rather hear about you in a crate?
0: Yeah, I think so.
5: A crate of Thebes.
0: That's so crates.
3: Start your day. Wake up with 3BA's PT.
8: Let's get some dial tone up, which we've successfully got.
9: Good. Who are we calling?
8: Oh, Cheryl?
9: Cheryl.
8: Shazza!
9: Cheryl.
8: Cheryl.
9: You going to leave her a message?
8: Nah.
9: No?
8: Shazza, it's us. Ring back. Should we give her one more go? Because I'm doing it anyway. This time the result will be different, because if it goes to message bank, I'll actually leave one. See? Not
9: 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There we go.
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7: 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Let's cross to our pyologist now.
8: Thanks. It's currently sitting at a perfect 18.16, and that means one thing, pie weather. A delicious comfort front is rolling in with strong cravings likely.
7: Locals are flocking to the winter pie favourite, lamb and rosemary. Slow-cooked lamb, rich gravy, a touch of rosemary, wrapped in golden pastry.
8: 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Head to 18.16 Bakehouse, because when the temp dips, the pie rises.
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0: Ballarat's 3BA.

0: Hello there, it's Jonesy Demander driving you home this Monday afternoon. I thank the Lord I am not a professional singer, because if I was a professional singer, there would be a time in my career when someone would say, could you please, Mr. Virtuoso, sing the national anthem?
1: I wonder if it's like a poison chalice.
0: Yep.
1: Because it's so many things can go wrong. The backing track can be out of time. The sound quality at the field may be terrible.
0: There
1: the sound
0: be
1: quality
0: hell.
1: Being projected into homes could be awful.
0: I asked Barnsey, I said, do you look forward to that? And he said, it scares the hell out of him.
1: Yeah.
0: Because when you see someone cock it up, you say, thank God that is not me.
1: Yeah.
0: Case in point, Martha Reeves from Martha and the Vandellas. You remember Martha and the Vandellas? Old school?
1: Yeah, this is like from the 60s, isn't it?
0: Yeah.
1: How old would Martha be now?
0: Oh, she's 85.
1: And so they asked her to sing the anthem at the Women's Pro Basketball League.
0: Oh, you know this story as well.
1: Well, I think it's gone viral.
0: Yeah, it's gone very, very viral. So poor old Martha. They've got her.
1: She didn't know whether she was Arthur or Martha.
0: She's gone to the Women's Pro Baseball League, and she's got up to sing the American National Anthem.
2: Oh, say can you see by the dawn's early light.
0: It's really nailed the old lady there.
2: What so proudly we hail at the twilight's.
0: I don't know if that's the Vandellas in the background.
2: Brought stripes and bright stars through the past.
0: So everyone's having a bit of a laugh in the background.
1: I don't know how to feel about that. Mm. I mean, it's not a great rendition, but who would employ a woman of that age to do that?
0: That's the thing. You know, on a scale of, say, Fergie, American National Anthem.
1: Well, that's right. That was nothing to do with age.
0: She was sprightly when she did this.

0: There's no point in sussing it. Just get up there and do it.
1: Hospitality tent before you get up there, I'd say.
0: Do you think that's what happened? I think everyone tries to make their mark, but just play it straight.
1: What about Roseanne Barr?
0: Oh, crikey. That was just disrespectful.
1: That is why I'm glad I'm not a professional singer.
0: You know who they should get to do it?
1: Who?
0: Someone very close to home. Remember we had Jennifer on our show last week who tried to sing a little bit of Country Roads?
2: West Virginia, mountain mama, take me home, country road.
0: Yeah. She should do it.
1: Jennifer of Como. Jennifer is not a professional singer, okay?
0: No.
1: She has the voice of an angel.
0: That angel doesn't want it back.
1: You know, speaking of voices of angels, how viral did our FFS Friday Feels session go last Friday? Ian Moss, Troy Cassidaly, Bow River, good Lord.
0: I know, we've got a lot of comments about it. I think we might play that song.
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14: Hi there, I'm Brett Mack with your local news first. Another day and Ballarat police are asking the public to help find another missing teen. 15-year-old Marnie was last seen in Winter Valley with concerns held for her because of her age. There's an image of Marnie on the Ballarat Police iWatch Facebook page. Ballarat is the first city in Australia to roll out the internationally recognised for babies.
13: 3BA, this is your news now.

0: Concerns also dropped significantly. The program is funded through the Respect Ballarat initiative, with 95% of babies involved reaching key six-month developmental milestones. It looks like the team at Southern Design RV in Ballarat are going to need to get a bigger trophy cabinet. They've just been named the best dealer in the state for the third time running by Caravan Industry Victoria at their awards nights. Updating sport, and Ballarat high jump star Yoel Reith has failed to get amongst the medals at the Comm Games. He finished seventh with a leap of 2.10 metres, with Jamaica's Romain Beckford taking gold, jumping 2.25. Yoel's highest jump to date has been 2.30 metres, which he cleared twice in 2024. That's the latest in your local news.
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2: Hey, I'm Brooke Seychelle. Former NRL player Luke Bateman has spoken of the lengths betting companies would go to keep him gambling, despite being in the grip of a major addiction. Bateman is fronting a parliamentary inquiry into the government's gambling reforms. He spoke of one time he was flown to the Gold Coast and put up in a luxury rental.
3: The entire sort of C-suite of the company was there, all the management team, administration, and they were sort of all in the back room doing drugs together. And I was out in this room doing drugs with all of them. This is like the CEO, the founders, the VIP managers.
2: There are now 78 cases of the deadly H5 bird flu confirmed in Australia. The grim milestone comes as the CSIRO confirms our first mass mortality event after a large group of sick and dead birds were found in South Australia. Environment Minister Murray Watt says no species are immune.
4: To my knowledge, every bird species is at risk here. So yes, seagulls are a risk. They are obviously widespread around the country.
2: Two firefighting helicopters involved in a crash in Greece are believed to belong to a Queensland-based company. It's understood the choppers were leased from McDermott Aviation on the Sunshine Coast. Two crew members were killed in the incident west of Athens. And Pauline Hanson barred two media outlets from a press conference in Melbourne, where she unveiled Victorian state election candidates. Reporters from the ABC and Guardian were barred from entering. Warren Pickering was announced as the party's state leader.
1: Metrol. Better service, better advice, better building solutions.
2: The AFLW captains have gathered for the league's captain's call ahead of the start of the new season. It comes as Richmond co-captain Ellie McKenzie will miss the start of the season after suffering a fracture in the Australia-Ireland clash on Saturday. The season kicks off on Sunday between St Kilda and Carlton at Marvel Stadium. And in the NRL, a blow for the Panthers ahead of this week's clash against the Warriors. The club's confirmed centre Casey McLean suffered a small fracture in his hand. He'll undergo surgery. It's not clear when he'll return.
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6: A cloudy one for the remainder of the afternoon. Overnight, getting to a low of 2 degrees. Tomorrow, 10 degrees, cloudy with a high chance of showers. Wednesday, top 10, cloudy, more showers. And Thursday, looking frosty, partly cloudy with a top of 11.
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7: Good afternoon to you. The Friday Feels sessions are just going gangbusters. And I hate that phrase, gangbusters, but really, they just get better and better. They get so good.
8: On Friday, we had the privilege of having Ian Moss and Troy Cassidy in here.
9: Ryan, sorry, can I play the intro?
8: Oh, please don't.
9: Why?
7: This is Ryan's big bit of work.
8: Okay, all right. Sorry, Ryan. Over to you. Come on. All right.
9: Here we go. Happy.

0: I feel groovy.
1: What did that cost us again?
2: That was $5,000 for
3: production. And beautifully
1: out of
3: spent.
1: Production.
3: We got so many comments about that, about the performance they did. Grant Denyer, our mate, has said, stop it. This fills my heart. Shelley has said, this is phenomenal. The talent of Ian Moss and then add Troy. This was amazing. She said, I could sit and watch this all day. It does make me wonder and makes me sad for our kids who can only see live, who don't get to see live bands and appreciate music. Because the DJs are now taking over everywhere. Yeah, they don't get to see live bands in the like we used to.
1: But to stand there and witness those two virtuosos deliver that song,
3: incredible.
1: I feel we can only replay it if
3: all
1: you
3: right.
1: missed out.
3: And it's on our socials if you want to have a look, but we will replay it next.
1: Right now for you, the Friday Feel Sessions, Ian Moss, Troy Cassidaly, on Go.

0: Oh, yeah. Hello there, it's Jonesy Demander driving you home. That was the Friday Feels session, FFS, Ian Moss, Troy Cassidaly, Bow River. I've heard that song a billion times. Perform live, I've seen Mossy perform it many times. I can't think of a better rendition than that particular
1: one. It's so beautiful. As Suze said on our socials, how many bloody national anthems are we blessed to have? It feels like a national anthem, doesn't it? What a song.
0: They're doing their Together Alone show.
1: Yeah, don't they compliment each other well?
0: Nice. Very nice. If you want to buy tickets, look out for the boys touring around. You know what I'd like to see for the Friday Feels session?
1: An orchestra?
0: I'd like to see a full band. Let's not go too crazy, but full band. Like a full tilt.
1: But sometimes we just get one person and one voice, and that's enough.
0: But we don't muck around with it. It's just it's pretty much Troy was using your microphone to sing.
1: Yeah. Let's see if it's still got the power.
0: At last, for good.
1: Back in Bow River again. Oh, no, the powers have gone.
0: Put Kelly Clarkson on. Thank you, boys. Jonesy and Amanda driving you home.
2: Jonesy and Amanda.
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1: Good afternoon to you. It's Jonesy and Amanda driving you home across Australia.
2: Let me tell you a story.
1: About a man named Jed?
2: Well, it's about an old person, so it may as well be a man named Jed, but in fact it's a woman. I don't know what her name is, but I was taken by a picture of her in a cinema. There she is in a little twin set in pearls.
1: Mm-hmm.
2: And she's brought a snack into the cinema. Shh, secret.
1: Traveller pie?
2: A giant roast chicken wrapped in foil. A whole roast.
1: What's she seeing? She must be seeing.
2: Well, if she was going to see the Odyssey, she'd take a smorgasbord of 18 different meals all at once.
1: Yeah.
2: So, entire roast chicken, roast potatoes, carrots, gravy. She took a real fork, took her own cutlery, etc. to smuggle into the cinema because you're not supposed to take your own food into the cinema.
1: Are you sure about that?
2: Well, you're not supposed. Are you allowed to? I don't think they like it. And not a roast chicken. What about your garlic sandwiches that you like to take?
1: I'm very, very, what's the word, mindful of smells when I take smelly food good smelling food.
2: You wouldn't take a tuna salad.
1: I was on the train and someone was just eating a three-piece feed from KFC.
2: Yum.
1: I know, but it just, you know how good KFC smells. And I'm going, okay, bro, everyone's salivating like Pavlov's dog in that thing.
2: Mm.
1: Even the vegans.
2: Yeah, well, that's what KFC will do for you. Mm. Absolutely it will. Yeah, so you're not supposed to, I don't think, take food into the cinema. I've got a friend whose mother and father, a well-off family.
1: Yeah.
2: But every time, if they drive to Queensland or whatever, they'll always pack their own sandwiches. And it drives my friend crazy.
1: It's so old.
2: He says, look, you can just buy a sandwich at the servo.
1: Yeah.
2: You can do that. But no. They pull over at the side of the road and unwrap their sandwiches.
1: I'm a good smuggler of foods and stuff. Really good.
2: When do you ever smuggle food?
1: I do all the time. Like, drinks, you go to a thing.
2: You know you're going to be a smuggler of drinks.
1: No, but you can't drink anywhere now, so it depends where you are.
2: You can't drink anywhere.
1: You can't.
2: Where can't you drink?
1: You go to a function.
2: Where can't you drink where you would like to drink?
1: Places where you can't take your beer bottle outside. So what I do, I usually wear a jacket.
2: Because you like to just drink on the streets.
1: No, what I'm saying is, or we have to go to another part of the function, I get the bottle, put it straight in there under my coat and just walk out. But they get the apologizers like, I've got this bottle. Could I take that? No, mate. No, you can't. You've got to tip that in the sink. You know, it's like my mate Scotty. Years ago, we'd had a bit of a session and we're getting our evening kebab. I said to him, you know what? You should try a pied. Pied is so good. And he said, I'm not eating that muck. And I said, no, have a go. I'll buy you a pied. So I bought two beef pieds and his eyes just went mind blown. He was saying, this is the best thing I've ever eaten in my life. At that point, the bus pulled up, the door opened. I had the presence of mind to put my pie in my top pocket in my jacket. Got in.
2: That's a win, is it?
1: That's a win. Got into the bus. Then I hear from the behind, nah, mate, you can't bring that on the bus. And Scotty says, well, what am I supposed to do with it? And he goes, well, you got to put it in the bin. He goes, as long as my bum's pointing to the ground. That's his signature saying, I'm not chucking this in the bin. Punk, the door's shut, and off we go without him. Standing on the side of the road.
2: So you're the winner because you've got a hot meal in your pocket.
1: I know, because I'm eating the pie.
2: I'm a winner.
1: Once you pass the bus driver, it doesn't matter. Do you know the saying, it's easier to beg forgiveness than ask permission?
2: Remember that time, and I've only ever done it once, we were going to see Midnight Oil and I smuggled in
1: a
2: hip flask.
1: When we went and saw the Rolling Stones, I smuggled in a great amount of booze into my motorcycle boot and no one noticed. We went to Midnight Oil, I said, your turn. And you said, I've got the perfect thing. It's a hip flask. It looks exactly like a banana. And I said,
2: and it was the size of a very small banana.
1: No, it was a reasonably sized. It would have been about 375 mils of banana.
2: Yeah, and I filled it with vodka.
1: No, you didn't. Tell everyone what you filled it with.
2: Well, I pre-mixed it.
1: Yeah. So it was one drink for you.
2: Well, I'm not going to drink straight vodka.
1: No, but what you do, you don't.
2: What do you do?
1: Well, you go in there with the thing and then you go and buy reasonably priced mixer drinks. And you put it all together.
2: Uh-huh. Anyway, remember, we spent the entire night next to the drink stand.
1: Yeah, no, and they were reasonably priced. Peter Garrett is a humanitarian. he wants everyone to.
2: Well, the tribal drum is going to beat for this. Tales of the Smuggler.
1: Ah, yes.
3: And it would have been mine if it hadn't been to those meddling kids.
0: Remember when Madonna ruled the charts? Kylie was just starting out and every Friday night had a killer soundtrack. It was the decade of big hair and even bigger hits from Bon Jovi to Duran Duran.

0: love the 80s as much as we do, then tease up the hair and crank up the volume and relive the decade that got it right. 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
6: 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Jonesy and Amanda.
0: Ballarat's 3BA. 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
1: A great night on the roads as no delays or collisions. As we run out of Melbourne, the Westgate Freeway is busy from Grave Parade. Onto the Ring Road is banked up through to the Deer Park Bypass, which is slowing to Hopkins Road on the Western Freeway. Make light work of the heavy loads in the all-new Navara. 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

0: there. It's Jonesy and Amanda driving you home. A woman has been caught sneaking a full roast dinner into the movies via her purse.
1: She is 88 years old. That's sort of the era of that. No. Apparently it is, for example, Hoyt's terms and conditions.
0: Yep.
1: No outside food or drinks.
0: Oh, I always thought it was like one of those honesty things. You could bring it in. Because they do charge a fair bit
1: then
0: of money.
1: Then what's the honesty part?
0: The honesty thing was, oh, please don't bring it in. You know, just do it discreetly. You know, it's like Mick Jagger's womanising. Just do it discreetly.
1: He'd take them around in a small, you know, foil bag.
0: If you're going to have a three-piece feed.
1: Don't let other people see it. So the tribal drum is beating for Tales of the Smuggler.
0: Yeah.
2: And it would have been mine if it hadn't been for those meddling kids.
0: Do you like that one or the other? What's the other one we've got, Ryan?
3: Blasted meddling kids.
0: Jason.
1: Hello, Jason.
0: Either one's good. Jace.
1: Hi, Jason.
0: Jason.
1: Jason. Hi, Jason. Or are we up to Narelle now?
0: We'll go Narelle.
1: Hello, Narelle.
4: Hello.
1: Hello. What did you smuggle?
4: I smuggled vodka cooler and milk in a thermos into Bingo. Because my mum wanted me to go to Bingo and I wanted to go clubbing, but I used to like getting drunk before I went clubbing. So that was the compromise, that I'd get drunk at Bingo and then she'd drop me off at the nightclub.
1: I'm asking of though.
0: So you're preloaded at Bingo.
1: But I'm intrigued by the combination of alcohol. Was that all one drink?
4: Yeah, it's a white Russian and it looks like coffee. I put it in a thermos and they just thought I drank coffee.
0: And it's cold coffee. How did you explain that, Narelle?
1: Well, no one else said it, Narelle's drinking it.
4: It was iced coffee.
0: I'm drinking an iced coffee.
1: Yeah.
0: With you.
1: And did it make your bingo more successful?
4: Probably not more successful, but probably more fun.
1: Yeah.
0: What did Mum think when she was dropping you off at the local nightclub?
4: Oh, she was fine. Like, she just went, be careful, bye.
1: Yeah, you'd lived up your end of the bargain by then. Thank you, Narelle.
0: Even stopped the car.
1: Imagine smuggling drinks into bingo.
0: Well, no one's
1: going to check.
0: No one's going to check. Garth is with us.
1: Hi,
0: hey, Garth.
5: Hi, how you going?
1: Very good. Well. What did you smuggle?
5: Well, we smuggled out, actually. Me and a bunch of guys, we went to a 21st party. It was as boring. And she was 21 and we were 18 or something and we were a bunch of mongrels. So we just grabbed a picnic blanket, went to the fridge, loaded it up with all the grog. We snuck out and went and had a party of our own up the road.
1: Oh.
0: Right, so you're right.
1: And now you're an adult. Do you look back and think that was bad form?
5: I did say we were a bunch of mongrels, didn't I?
0: Yeah. Okay. So, well, apology accepted.
1: What was her name, Garth?
5: Christine. I won't give you a surname in case she's listening.
1: No, but would you like to apologise publicly to Christine?
5: I am sorry, Christine. Laugh. It wasn't really my idea.
1: Okay. Sure. That old thing.
0: You were just following
1: saying, no, fair
0: orders.
1: Enough. She heard her party was boring as... But I'm sorry I stole the grog. Thank you, Garth.
0: Very hard film of you, Garth.

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9: Hi, I'm Hannah Davies. The Com Games have wrapped up in Glasgow with our athletes claiming another 5 gold on the final day of competition. Louise Hoskins creating history, winning the women's Para Bowls at the age of 76, making her the oldest ever Games champion. The Brisbane Broncos remain undefeated on top of the NRLW table after a 30-point win over the Bulldogs yesterday. In the other matches, the Titans down the Warriors by 2 points and the Knights had a 20-point win over the Eels. And Japan's Shiho Kawaki has won the Women's British Open this morning. Hannah Green, the best of the Aussies, finishing 29th.
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12: Like siblings who know where the bodies are buried.
0: Ballarat 3BA.
13: Hello there, it's Jonesy and Amanda across Australia driving you home this Monday afternoon. A woman has been caught sneaking a full roast dinner into the movies via her purse. According to the people at Hoyts, you're not allowed to do that. I thought that was a bit of a just keep it discreet. Don't come in with a three-piece feed.
14: Which she has done.
13: Well, she's put it in a bag.
14: It's like people going to see The Odyssey. That film goes for like 3 hours.
13: Yeah.
14: You know, even if you bought snacks, they're not going to last that long. You need to take in a slow cooker meal.
13: Cookie oven, also booker.
14: Yeah.
13: The tribal drama's beating for this.
14: Tales of the smuggler.
15: Blasted meddling kid.
13: Between the two of us, betwixt the two, I am a great smuggler. I don't know
14: if that's something to boast about.
13: No, I'm just good at it. It's all about, it's easier to beg forgiveness than ask permission.
14: So you were boasting about how you were the winner by putting a hot pocket of food inside your shirt pocket.
13: A pied, beautiful pied, and I ate it on the bus while my friend Scott stood out in the street.
14: Yeah, and didn't have to put it in his clothing. Yeah, Who wins? Who wins, you think?
13: It made my jacket smell better. Jason is back.
16: Yeah, you're
13: Jason, you're back.
14: Jason.
13: We lost you, but you're back.
16: Yes, I am back.
14: Hello.
16: I smuggled 3 bottles of Jim Beam into the first Melbourne Grand Prix. I had a mate pass them over the fence.
13: Yep.
16: I grabbed them quickly and ducked behind a tree. As I was putting them in the bag, I looked around the tree and there's a security guard watching me. Oh. He came over. I had to open the bag and show him what was inside. As soon as he saw the 3 Jim Beam bottles, I just got, zip the bag up, get out of my area. I didn't see you.
14: Oh, that's a, well, good on him.
13: That's good old security.
14: Yeah. Now,
13: that would have been before September 11.
14: And you probably had 4 bottles to start with.
16: Oh, we'd already had a couple of bottles.
14: Yeah. But I mean, he might have nicked one just on the safe side.
13: Oh, I'd pay him off.
14: Maybe. You never know how these systems work.
13: Jason, thank you.
14: Thank you, Jason.
13: Megan has joined us.
14: Megan, what have you smuggled?
10: Oh, Bailey's laced coffee and Tim Tams into the movie with the girls.
14: Mm. Oh, yeah.
13: So you're seeing Fast and the Furious and...
10: Yeah, but the problem was when we took the lid off, somebody said, who's got Bailey's? So, yeah, it was a giveaway.
13: Yeah, but...
14: Oh, people, you know, as if you're going to go on the Rantan after putting Bailey's in your coffee.
13: People with super olfactory senses.
14: But also, how noisy is it taking in a packet of Tim Tams? It's not the quietest biscuit to eat.
13: Would they frown upon you taking in some Tim Tams? How would they know?
14: Well, the noise would give it away.
13: I get a mate, when he goes to the place at the theatre.
14: The place at the theatre?
13: You know, where you get the foods.
14: Right.
13: The expensive
14: concession
13: foods.
14: Stand.
13: That's it. He'll put all, like, you know, lollies and stuff in the bottom and then put slushy stuff on top of it. And then, or popcorn. So you've smuggled that inside their own cafeteria part, their concession stand. Do you not understand?
14: No, I don't.
13: Okay, let me get a demonstration, right? Cup here, okay? Right.
14: Yeah.
13: So you get like Snickers bars, chocks and all that sort of stuff. You put that in there and then you get slushy on the top.
14: But that'll be wet.
13: No, because it comes in a package. Snickers are already pre-packaged. Brilliant. And it's inside their shop.
14: Didn't you also have a friend who thought he could get upgrades by handing out Minties to the flight attendants? You know a lot of strange people.
13: That's Greavesy. And what you do is you take a bag of Minties and you go to the head flight attendant.
14: And she gives you an upgrade
13: and
14: because
13: you're
14: giving her a Minty.
13: You say, here's a bag. No, you give the whole bag of Minties. You go, there you go, this is for you and the crew. Don't keep them for yourself. He always gets an upgrade.
14: You know, you said at the beginning of the show you don't like puns. Hands up anyone who likes a Minty.
13: Look, this
14: no
13: is for
14: one.
13: Another, this is for another 60 seconds. Ian has joined us.
14: Hi, Ian. What have you smuggled in? I bet it's not Minties.
11: Well, when the clubs had the long hair rule that males could not get in the club with hair past their collars, we went to one of the local clubs and one of the front rowers who was ugly couldn't get in because he had long hair. So one of the girls took him out of the car, put a skirt, pair of flat shoes on, a blouse and a jumper. We walked in, got him back in, and the bloke in the door said, geez, she's ugly. I said, yeah, you should have seen her when she was a bloke. And he was still ugly.
13: That's quality. Thank you.
14: Wow.
13: I don't know if we're going to get a show with this, but we're getting it. Thanks, mate. Helen has joined
14: Hello,
13: us.
14: Hello, Helen. Wrap this up. What have you smuggled?
15: I've smuggled into this movies a baked rabbit, a 4-litre can of tomato juice, topped up with vodka.
14: A cooked rabbit?
15: You could buy them then. My husband was a muso, so he was a drummer and he only worked partially, so we were always poor. Mm. And so we'd buy baked rabbit from Woolworths.
13: Yep.
15: And it was all in a foil bag, and you go into the movies, and we've got this great big 4-litre tin of tomato juice. Right. We make a couple of puncture holes, drink out tomato juice, fill it up with vodka, and then just go in sipping it like it was normal tomato juice.
13: Fair enough.
14: And crack open a bag of baked rabbit.
13: You know, Amanda and I are of a certain age. I don't in my life ever remember baked rabbit being available at Woolworths.
15: Yeah, well, I'm old. I won't see 70 again, put it that way.
13: Well, yeah, but still, like...
14: And I'm fascinated.
13: Fake rabbit, how did it come? Was it in alfoil? Was it a bag?
15: Yeah, it was in like an alfoil bag, you know, so you just sit there and break a piece off and eat it and break another piece off, have a sip of vodka and tomato juice.
14: As you're watching Watership Down.
13: I know how to eat a rabbit, Helen, but...
14: Wow.
13: Why did
14: That's
13: stop?
14: An early form of the bachelor's handbag.
13: Why did they stop making baked rabbit
14: because
13: in a
14: Because people
13: bag?
14: Didn't want to eat rabbit.
13: Well, I hated when I was a kid. It used to be the worst stuff in the world. And that Malteser,
14: well,
13: love
14: thank
13: it.
14: Thank you. A Malteser?
13: Maltese. The Maltese. They love it. Yeah, get rabbit. Thanks, Helen.
14: Why don't you rub a Maltese down the aisle?
13: Thank you for all your calls. Instagram has made its return. If you would like to play, you can always.
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18: Hi there, I'm Brett Mack with your local news first. Teachers in Ballarat and right across the region will take part in a third 24-hour strike later this month. The Education Union has confirmed the statewide stop work action is happening a fortnight and 2 days from now on Wednesday, August 19th, as the stalemate continues on pay talks with the Victorian governments. Ballarat motorists will now have an extra month to claim the state government's 20% registration rebate, with the deadline extended to August 31. The rebate applies to eligible light vehicles for personal use registered between July 1, 2025 and June 30 this year. Spring Street says more than 3.6 million Victorians have already accessed the scheme, with rebates of up to $186 available per vehicle. Ballarat's Best Pie Trail is underway, with 30 venues taking part across the city throughout August. The Shared Table Sher Wagyu Pie has been named the grand prize winner, taking out both the overall and best savoury pie categories. More than 20,000 pies were sold during last year's month-long competition, highlighting the event's growing popularity. The People's Choice Award is still up for grabs, with pie lovers able to vote for their favourite pie until the end of the month. Updating sport, and Buninyong Sam Rizzo has done us proud on the final day of the 2026 Commonwealth Games in Glasgow, earning a bronze medal in the 1500-metre T54 wheelchair racing event. That's the latest in your local news.
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22: Hey, I'm Brooke Seychelle. Donald Trump is claiming fresh talks with Iran will begin in coming hours after calling off planned strikes against the country. The US president threatened over the weekend to carry out the biggest attack since World War II.
23: The reason they asked is I think there's a deal. There's a deal on Hormuz, and then there will be a deal on the nuclear or you might call it the denuclearization of Iran.
22: Former NRL player Luke Bateman has told an inquiry into gambling reform that betting companies would offer to get him illicit drugs while he was in the grip of a gambling addiction. The two-day inquiry into the proposed reforms has kicked off in Canberra. Pauline Hanson is expected to be met with protesters at a One Nation event in Melbourne today. It follows the party leader unveiling candidates for the upcoming state election, where reporters from the ABC and The Guardian were denied entry. We're being told to brace for more mass mortality events as Australia hits 78 confirmed cases of H5 bird flu. The first event has been confirmed in South Australia. The Federal Agriculture Minister admits it's a serious threat to native species.
1: Australians should expect to see more spread and larger numbers now of wildlife being affected.
22: Former broadcaster Alan Jones has been met by a massive media scrum as he arrived for the opening day of his long-awaited trial in Sydney. Jones is facing 20 charges of indecent assault and two of sexual touching, which he denies. And petrol prices are tipped to rise this week after the fuel excise discount officially came to an end. The Treasurer insists it was always meant to be temporary.
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22: Richmond defender Luke Traynor has been slapped with a one-game ban for gut-punching Eagle Jack Williams. The incident happened in the second quarter of the Eagles' 11-point loss yesterday at the MCG. If the Tigers accept, Traynor will miss Saturday's game with Adelaide. And New South Wales has wasted no time appointing a new Origin coach after Laurie Daly confirmed he won't return next year. Sources say assistant coach Matt King has agreed to a two-year deal. That's the latest in news and sport.
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5: 3BA weather.
26: A chilly one for the remainder of the evening, getting to a low of 2 degrees. Tomorrow, looking cloudy with a high chance of showers, tops of 10. Wednesday, cloudy, medium chance of shower with a top of 10. Thursday, though, it's getting frosty. Partly cloudy with a top of 11.
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26: 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Wednesday, cloudy. Medium chance of shower with a top of 10.

0: Hi there, it's Jonesy and Amanda driving you home. There's big issues to discuss. We like to get down to the Jonesy and Amanda Arms.
1: The good old-fashioned pub test.
0: Thank you, Sam. And today...
2: Well, we're wondering how you feel about old music legends really staying on past their best. How do you feel about this? Because we've had a spate of them recently. Here's a quick montage of some of our faves. That's Martha from Martha and the Vandellas. Hands off, that's Barry Manilow.
0: I think he's safe. Right.
2: Stewart sucking on oxygen on stage.
0: Yeah. And David Lee Roth just sucking
2: on stage. There have been a whole spate of them recently, and this is an interesting debate. I was reading an article about this. Someone said here, the headline is Music Legends, It's Time to Leave the Stage for Our Sake. Fans are paying hundreds to relive their glory days, but too often they're left watching their musical heroes struggle through one encore too many. It's upsetting and disappointing to watch your music idol flail on stage and not perform as you'd hoped, and also with anger over skyrocketing ticket prices.
0: Yeah.
2: You said earlier, Brendan, that Keith Richards had said he's performing for himself. He does it because he loves it.
0: Yep. But Keith plays the guitar. And quite frankly, apologies to all the guitarists out there, but Keith, you know, he doesn't have to sing. He doesn't have to hit those high notes.
2: Yes.
0: Darryl Braithwaite, when we had him on our show...
2: Yeah, he's chosen to stop.
0: He announced his retirement pretty much with us because he has a huge range, vocal range, but he just said it doesn't come easy anymore.
2: No.
0: And it's like a football player expecting a football player to run out on the field.
2: But this is when they're
0: older. But
2: no, we're not expecting this of them. They are providing this for us, and we love them enough to want to see it. Who would have said no to sit now looking back to seeing no in Elvis in his last days? Of course you'd want to see that. If they want to do it and we want to see it, isn't that enough? Or do you think, as it says here, we need to call a stop because the tickets are expensive and these performers are just beyond their best.
0: What about this?
2: What about Frankie Valli? Have you seen him?
0: Yeah, but that's what's keeping him alive.
2: He looks like elder abuse.
0: Yeah. But if you watch Frankie Valli, if it's keeping him alive, then is it such a bad thing? And if you're a Frankie Valli fan...
2: Yes, I know.
0: So you'll pony up the money.
2: I'm intrigued to know what you think. Old music legends staying on past their best. Does this pass the pub test?
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0: 10 questions, 60 seconds on the clock. You could pass if you don't know an answer. We'll come back to that question if time permits. You get all the questions right. Happy days. $1,000.
3: You can make it $2,000 by answering a bonus question, but it is double or nothing.
0: Can you, Steve? Can you?
3: Hi, Steve.
4: Hello.
3: Hello, Steve. Steve, it's you. It's your time
0: to shine.
3: Have
0: we caught you unaware, Steve?
4: Nah, got me off guard, but yeah, let's
0: You're go. Okay?
3: Are
0: well,
3: you ready?
0: Well, let's get you on guard,
3: Let's
0: Steve.
3: Get you on guard. Let's go through the rules. You've got 10 questions. You've got 60 seconds. Saying pass is your friend. If you're not sure, we might have time to come back, okay? Steve, good luck, because here we go. Here comes question number one. What month are we currently in?
4: We're August.
3: Question two. How many sides does a hexagon have?
4: Six.
3: Question three. The daddy long legs is a type of what?
4: Spider.
3: Question four. What sport features in the video game FIFA?
4: Football or soccer, yeah.
3: Question five. What company makes the Salada crackers?
4: Farmers.
3: Question six. What scale is used to measure earthquakes?
4: Richter.
3: Question seven. What sport does athlete Andrew Bogut play?
4: Basketball.
3: Question eight. How many reindeer does Santa have?
4: Seven.
3: I wouldn't have known this either. There are nine.
0: There's eight, but then Rudolph, you count him with his big flashy nose.
3: You were really powering through.
0: You were doing well.
3: Oh, Steve.
0: Steve.
3: You all came a cropper with Rudolph and his mates. I am sorry.
4: Oh, that's all right.
3: Thank you, Steve.
0: Carry on, Steve. Carry on. Coming up next, the pub test. Old music legends staying on past their best. Does it pass the pub test?
5: Start your day. Wake up with 3BA's PT.
6: Hello, Brett, mate. Good morning.
7: 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Morning to you.
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6: Coriander, we don't care. Blech. Mint, that can sod off.
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7: 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Clapping myself for that one. Thank you. 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

0: It's Jonesy and Amanda driving you home. It's been a hell of a week, hasn't it?
1: It's a Monday.
0: Like I said, let's get on down to the Jonesy and Amanda Arms 4.
2: The pub test.
3: Pub test.
2: It's part of the pub test.
4: If something sounds unlikely, then it should fail the pub test.
3: Yeah, the pub test.
5: Doesn't pass the sniff test.
6: Stop it. It's not helpful.
0: Old music legends staying on past their best. Does it pass the pub
1: There's
0: test?
1: There's been a spate of them recently that people are saying, well, you know, I love them, but gee, they don't look great on stage anymore.
0: Martha from Martha and the Vandellas. Just recently.
7: Oh, say, can you see?
1: Yikes.
0: Your boyfriend, Barry Manilow.
1: Yikes.
0: Rod Stewart.
1: All my faves. Yikes.
0: David Lee Roth.
1: Yeah.
0: I am.
1: Wow. This article here that I'm reading says, music legends, it's time to leave the stage for our sake. People, fans are paying hundreds to relive the glory days, but often they're left watching their musical heroes struggle through one encore too many.
0: But they've got to be fit. It's a hard job.
1: Yeah.
0: You know, Bon Scott said, I tell you folks, it's harder than it looks.
1: But if someone is willing to do it and people are willing to pay it, is that transaction fair enough? Or with skyrocketing ticket prices, are we just watching our favourites flail away on stage well beyond their use-by date? So how do you feel? Old music legends staying on past their best. Does this pass the pub test?
8: I just feel if you're paying a premium for these tickets, then I think you expect to get something for your money. Like, for example, we saw Guns N' Roses when they came to Australia 2 years ago, maybe even 3 years ago now, and that was probably one of the worst concerts I've ever been to. I had the same thoughts about Elton John. We went and saw him, but he was fantastic. He could still sing, and I thought that was money well spent.
9: Well, as someone who spent nearly 30 years working behind the scenes of music industry, I've unfortunately seen on many occasions, way past their due date, musicians and rock stars still going out there and giving it a go. You know that they don't need the money, and for whatever reason they do it anyway. It's not just about them humiliating themselves, it's also about the poor people that are paying top dollar to just be disappointed. Stop letting these old people play, because it's just really sad.
10: Have a look at David Lee Roth. He should go have a quiet glass of whatever he drinks and just relax, I think, these days.
11: What they're saying is absolutely correct, because I think it's time for some of these singers, and as great as they are, and they've shaped the music of our lives, it's time to pass the baton on. There is a lot of bands out there who are up-and-comers that don't get a chance to play in front of all those people and get the exposure. Some of these guys just need to just hang the hat up and go out gracefully.
12: No, it doesn't. Paul McCartney is my favourite, but at the moment he makes my husband sound good.
1: Okay. It's interesting, though, someone's saying give everyone else a go, but it's the boomers who have the money to spend.
0: That's the problemo.
1: That's the problemo, and the boomers want to relive their youth by seeing these older performers.
0: They could perform on a cruise ship, I suppose. Although you'd be confused. Am I performing or am I watching the show? I've forgotten.
13: Righto, you two. That's enough.
1: Time to walk the plank.
0: What am I doing?
1: Well, Tin Hat Tuesday is back tomorrow. If you have any conspiracy theories you'd like to share.
0: I've just got a subliminal message coming through. Vote for Amanda Best Presenter or Bert Newton thing. 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
1: Sorry that I don't want to have to be the person to say
0: 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I don't
1: this.
0: Need you in the background. Me. I'm letting the gravitas come in.
1: You're talking out of it right now.
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24: 3BA weather.
25: A chilly one for the remainder of the evening, getting to a low of 2 degrees. Tomorrow, looking cloudy with a high chance of showers, tops of 10. Wednesday, cloudy, medium chance of shower with a top of 10. Thursday, though, it's getting frosty. Partly cloudy with a top of 11.
18: Ballarat's 3BA.
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0: All right, last week, all of famous on the Misheard Lyrics, we had this from Stephen, the other side, Jason Derulo. If you walk down this road, we'll be llamas for sure.
3: If we walk down this road, we'll be llamas for sure.
0: 100%, that's there.
4: That's good.
0: Paul had this one, What a Wonderful World.
5: Armstrong!
0: Bright Blessed Days and the Dogs Say Goodnight.
6: Bright Blessed Days. Dog
0: sacred night. All right, so brand new one. Stephen Waring's got an REM song, Man on the Moon. Andy, are you goofing on Elvis? Hey, baby.
7: Andy, are you goofing on Elvis?
0: Or is it, according to Stephen's ears, Andy, are you goofing on Elm Street, baby?
8: Ooh.
0: Yeah.
7: Andy, are you goofing on Elvis?
4: Oh, yeah.
0: Yeah, I hear that, Stephen. Well done. Clayton's got this one. Clayton Shaw, thank you for your entry. Train, Hey Soul Sister, Your Lipstick Stains.
9: Your lipstick stain.
0: Well, actually, does it stink?
9: Your lipstick stain.
4: Oh, yeah,
0: yeah, no, it stinks. Stinks.
4: Stinky lipstick.
9: Your lipstick stain.
0: Clayton, I love that one. Thank you. Jess has been listening to Hero on Enrique Iglesias. Would you tremble if I touched your lips?
10: Would you tremble if I touched your lips?
0: Or does the great heartthrob love a dribbler?
11: Oh.
0: My job is to merely read these out. Would you dribble? Would you dribble if I touched your lips? Very different song.
10: Would you tremble?
11: Yes.
10: If I touched
0: Is it there?
11: Yes.
0: Here we hear
4: it. Dribble, yeah.
0: There.
10: I would you tremble?
0: It's now a laughable song with just that one slight tweet. You got it's man overboard then. Come on in, Jess.
2: Instant Hall of Famer.
0: Would you dribble?
10: Would you tremble if I touched your lips?
0: That's one of my favourite ones here. Thank you. Quincy's got this. Sugar, we're going down. Fall Out Boy. Don't mind me. I'm watching you two from the closet.
4: That could mean
0: that scenario was in there, to be honest.
4: It could mean anything.
0: Okay, no.
4: That
0: if you're watching,
4: anything.
0: What are you watching?
4: Okay. They could be reading a book.
0: Well, what about this? Or is he saying, tell mummy I'm watching YouTube from the closet?
4: That's a bit nicer.
0: It's nicer, isn't it? You know, maybe we're an episode of Bluey in there. What's a peace and quiet?
12: Tell mummy I'm watching YouTube from the closet.
0: That is, beat for beat, what you said, Quincy. Yeah. Tell mummy I'm watching YouTube from the closet. Fall Out Boy. No, there's actually no doubt. I now can't hear the original line. Don't mind me, I'm watching you two from the closet.
12: No,
0: it's gone. Brilliant. Well done, Quincy. Great name as well.
2: Instant Hall of Famer.
0: This came in during the last 10 minutes. Liga Fantasy, Mariah Carey. Sweet, sweet fantasy, baby. Or we've all seen one. Has someone seen a menacing baby? A sweet, sweet menacing baby.
4: Medicine baby.
0: And Derek, how can we be lovers, Michael Bolton? How can we be lovers if we can't even be friends?
13: How can we be lovers if we can't be friends?
0: Or is it, how can we be lovers if we can't beat France?
13: How can we be lovers if we can't be friends?
0: Yes, it's there. It is. Hear it again. How can we be lovers if we can't beat France?
13: How can
0: He was a soccer coach. He goes in there and gives a rival country a pep talk. Sings it to them.
13: How can we be lovers if we can be friends?
0: Brilliant ones this week. Thank you very much, everyone. It takes the time to email me. We get these 24 hours a day. Thank you so much for keeping the Misheard Lyrics going. It's our longest running feature. Thanks to you guys. Thank you. As always, when you mishear them, whatever they are, dribbling or not.
10: Would you tremble if I touched your lips?
0: And trying to beat the French.
13: How can we be
0: Email me.

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0: Christian O'Connell Show. We want to build a classic 80s and 90s school. Patsy, what has to go in?
1: Well, we had, you won't believe this, but we had an incinerator at our school. But not only did we have an incinerator, we had an incinerator monitor or two kids. I'm not talking high school either. I'm talking at primary school. This incinerator was a rusted old
0: thing. Kids under the age of 11?
1: Absolutely.
0: In charge of a furnace?
1: Absolutely.
0: What a country.
1: It would burn all winter, not in the summer, obviously, but all winter, and there would be two kids. It was the most coveted position.
0: Oh, no, wait, it was two kids. It's a two-person job.
2: Yeah, we took it seriously.
0: Yeah. This will be properly man. Well, not man, but young children will burn it.
2: Wait, sorry, Patsy, forgive my ignorance. Mm. What goes in the incinerator?
1: Everything.
2: What does it do?
0: No, we had an incinerator as well.
1: Yeah.
2: Right.
0: No. They used to burn, everything. Stuff that was not great. Plastic, tyres, really bad.
1: Yeah, it was.
0: That's why there's that massive hole in the ozone. Yeah.
1: It's our fault.
0: It's Patsy's school.
1: Yes, single-handedly. But there'd be two kids that would be nominated, most coveted position in the playground.
2: How do you get the gig of incinerator
1: monitor? Well, you'd have to take turns. But the principal would give you a box of matches.
2: Oh, my God.
1: And so he'd be taking class totally different times. And it would be the monitor's job once a day through the school, not with an adult there monitoring
0: that thing was going constantly. Because obviously in the UK, you have really long, cold winters.
1: Yeah.
0: So the way that they would heat the school was by just burning everything. I remember once a month, they would say, listen, if your parents need to get rid of anything, tell them to drop it off tomorrow. So they'd be like armchairs.
1: What?
0: You see the caretaker, your PE teacher, lugging an like a sofa. And then I saw the two teachers sawing a sofa up once in the three bits, chucking it into this beast.
1: Different time.
2: But what about air quality? How about
1: there was none. Was not.
3: How
1: wasn't
3: are you
1: a consideration.
0: That's a fair question that was not asked back in the 80s.
1: But it would be their responsibility to make sure that the fire didn't go out. So you'd see them there, stoking it through the.
0: Oh no! It was like a fire god that everyone had to worship. The incinerator, even the phrase incinerator. Yeah.
1: But where it was as well, it wasn't tucked away.
0: No, ours was in the. Ours opened onto the playground.
2: It was the piece de resistance of the school.
1: Ours was right next to the sandpit.
0: It would open up and everyone would go, yeah. You see fire behind a metallic grill.
2: It's
0: a fire god.
1: It was amazing. And everything went in there and the kids would just stand around and watch it.
0: I even think a couple of bad kids went in there sometimes as well. This kid, you're like, whatever happened to Dave?
2: I can't believe they gave kids boxes of matches.
1: Oh, yeah.
0: And let them near. Rio, the size of the thing, Patsy, was huge, wasn't it?
1: It was.
0: Giant metallic doors would open up.
1: It was like a dumpster. It was huge.
2: Blown my mind.
0: People's job to constantly feed the fire god.
1: Yes.
2: Right, you've got to keep it satisfied.
0: Keep that thing going. We need help from your mums and dads. Anything. Any car. They're getting rid of a car. We're trying to saw the car in half.
2: We must please the fire god.
0: I swear I'm not making this up. Once a bed got dropped off, and again, teachers sawed it into three pieces and fed it to the incinerator.
2: The teachers have better things to do than sawing beds up. It's insane.
0: Never thought about that. Too busy worrying about bees and knees, Rio. One more thing that was in every single school, there's actually a method of correction and punishment, was the classic chalk duster. Well, I remember if you were bad, we were made to stand on a chair, and Mr. Wilson, who I actually think hated children, he was in the war and clearly was suffering from some kind of part of him was still out in Europe fighting the Germans. He would make us stand on a chair, right? And he would throw a wooden duster at you.
1: Yeah. Well,
0: if you flinched, you'd have to stay up there until you didn't flinch and he hit you with a wooden chalk duster.
2: Crazy.
0: No, crazy. This was a Catholic primary school. In the eyes of God, this was witnessed by. It's either that or I'll be fed into the incinerator. I'll take that duster, Mr. Wilson.
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0: Christian O'Connell Show. All right, so we're going to try and build an 80s or 90s school. 80s and 90s school, we're going to try and build one. So far, though, we've got the incinerator manned by children. Yes. Also, if you're going to build an 80s and 90s school, you need loo roll that is so thin you could use it as tracing paper. And you know how cheap and thin it was?
1: And rough like sandpaper.
0: Oh, really rough. Yes, yes, you're right. Sandy exterior, yeah. And then the other thing as well, we had in the classroom, you had one of those pencil sharpeners.
2: Yes,
0: where you could feed,
2: yes,
0: you know, feed your pencil. We had to ask the teacher if you could get up because it was a real time killer because you would take your time dawdling up to it. You could easily waste out, trust me, about 5 minutes. Then it would go, Connor, it doesn't take that long to walk up here. Yes. So it's like meandering around. Walking up. So walking this down.
2: A favourite during maths class, don't you think?
0: Yeah,
2: when you didn't want to do any work.
0: I was forever just blunting the pencil. It's gone again, sir. It's gone again, sir. Okay, O'Connor, this time be quicker. Run!
1: We used to have one that had a hand
0: the crank.
1: Terrible job. It would like chop it in these angles.
0: Yes. It always looked like a cat's backside.
1: Yeah.
2: Yes, it does.
0: Anyway. A lot of time daydreaming at school. Rio, what else has to go in our 80s and 90s school?
1: I actually reckon this stuff was like a gateway drug. Those scratch and sniff stickers was the holy grail of something you could get from the teacher. So.
0: Oh, yes. What a great thing in the 90s they were.
1: Brilliant. If you did your homework well or something, you know, Mrs. Collins would come on.
0: Like a strawberry.
1: Oh, and then you'd scratch it and you...
2: I bet you got a lot, Mr. Double Degree.
1: I did.
0: Of course he did. Of course he did. Hall monitor, prefect.
1: Yes, I was ODing on them by the end. Scratch and sniff ones.
0: Can you still buy scratch and sniff stickers?
1: I wonder, does Audie get them, Patsy?
2: No, they don't. They don't even get... We used to get the red smiley face.
0: Yeah.
2: That the stamp. Yeah. I've never seen any of her work with... Well done, Aura. Good try.
1: Yeah, I don't know if you can still get
0: it. I want to know, can you still buy scratch and sniff stickers? Mm. Ask the Werribee Love God, your husband.
1: Yes.
0: You know, because Officeworks would sell them.
1: Yes.
0: Because I'll tell you what I'd like to get some, and then when you do good breaks, I'll give you a smiley face, a scratch and sniff sticker. You get a little buzz.
1: Yeah.
0: I reward the loving children. You reward the behaviour you want.
1: Yeah.
0: Okay, and that's how we're going to dominate with scratch and sniff stickers.
1: That's going to be instead of pay rises
0: you ain't getting those.
1: Scratch and sniffs.
0: Also, I want to know, how long does a scratch and sniff sticker retain its potency?
1: Great question.
0: Like, has anyone got one from the 90s that still smells of strawberry now?
1: You know what? I'll ask my mum. I've still got a lot of my school textbook stuff. Yeah, I'll see if she can dig one up and give it a whiff.
0: Please.
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0: Sebastian O'Connell Show. All right, let's get it on. Today, farming songs is a time waster, and shout out to all the hard-working farmers. I mean that, actually, that listen to the show. My brother-in-law's a dairy farmer, got 1,100 cows, works 24-7 virtually, 7 days a week. It is insane. I remember once on Christmas Day, we're just about to sit down to Christmas Day lunch, and then he gets a phone call, and 200 cows has broken out.
1: Oh, no.
0: And this was like a normal thing, so I had to go and help him round up cows.
2: You are sorry.
0: Get out of it.
2: You've been absolutely no help.
0: DJ / dairy farmer. Here, boy. Here, now. See?
2: How'd you go? You get them back?
0: Yeah, every single one of them. We never leave a Frisian behind.
2: You always say that.
0: Yeah, you got it, my friend. Oh, yeah, all those heifers were back. All right, today we're looking for your farming songs. What are the farmers listening to? Hay Bale, Jude.
2: No, bronze.
0: Solid. Rolling in the Sheep.
2: Figured silver.
0: Oh, bless her. Tina Turner was a very proud farmer, actually.
2: Ah, yes,
0: yeah,
2: I knew
0: that's
2: that.
0: Right. And if you won't look round there, it was spotless. That's right, she had a proud dairy.
2: I'll give it a go.
0: Springsteen, he's got a barn. That's right, barn in the USA.
2: They're gold.
0: Any good farmer, you know, how are they going to harvest? You need that combine harvester.
2: Yeah.
0: Since you combine gone.
2: Oh, we're going to go bronze this.
0: Lucky to get any kind of metallic for that one. And this is plow we do it, plow we do it. This is plow we do it. You got it. All right, Rio, what have you got?
2: Jimi Hendrix.
0: Hang on a minute. I'll tell you, let me just play a farming song. My brother-in-law, it goes off when him and his farming mates crank up this band known as the Wurzels, an actual band that set out.
2: What?
0: Set out on tour. Oh, they always do, two drunken farmers. The Wurzels.
2: This is
0: their biggest hit. I've got a brand new combine harvester.
2: Sounds
0: if you're
2: like
0: a farmer, you love
2: down.
0: This. Get out of here, it's brilliant. I've got a brand new combine harvester and I'll give you the key.
2: It's irritating song
0: I've
2: ever heard.
0: No, it's not. Farmers they're losing it right now. So they're doing a mosh pit. They're pitchforks. Rhea, what have you got? Farming songs, you bloody city slicker.
2: Jimi Hendrix.
0: Come on, stiff neck.
2: Purple Maze.
0: What?
2: I had
0: and you judge me.
2: You talked a lot about
0: my judge,
2: setup.
0: Get out. Purple Maze is rubbish. You judge me.
2: MJ's in the trough.
0: Yeah.
2: Manure in the Mirror.
0: Bronze.
2: Okay, and finally.
0: Oh, me. Ending already. Are you retiring at stumps?
2: You want a hoe.
0: Now, that's dope. That is good. Well done. Okay, gold for that. What have you got then? Farmer songs. You ready to mark?
2: I'm ready.
0: Crops of Jupiter.
2: Ah, silver.
0: That's very good, actually. Well done from Jess. Also, we've got Crop the Pilot.
2: I like that, gold.
0: Plow Bazaar, ding, ding, ding.
2: Plow Bazaar, it's gold.
0: Plow to Make Gravy.
2: Silver.
0: That's not the end of the plow ones. Oh. I want to plow thee, Queen.
2: Silver.
0: I love A Long Way to the Crop.
2: Yes, gold.
0: Crop Suey, Sister of the Town.
2: Gold plus.
0: Wheat Built This City.
2: Silver plus.
0: Michael Bolton. How can I milk your udders if we can't be friends?
2: No,
0: come on, Josh. Grow up, man. Good lad, look at yourself. Hell's Bells.
2: Yeah, good job.
0: AC/DC. Blame It on the Grain, Milli Vanilli. Blame It on the Grain.
2: Silver together plus.
0: Bohemian Rhapsody.
2: Bronze.
0: Ed Sheep Shearing.
2: That's a band.
0: Singing Barn on the Hill.
2: Oh, gold.
0: Okay, who's the best in show today?
2: Crop Suey was great.
0: Crop Suey, well done, Adam. We are back tomorrow. Have a great day. Thank you very much for joining us.
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4: Coming up Tuesday when the show returns, I'll catch up with our regional advocate, Stuart Benjamin. 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Stuart will explain. We'll look at Meta's huge push on AI agents. What even is an AI agent? It's Tech Talk with the Net Nerd. We'll say hello to Ballarat Barry Tenor, Jason Wosley. 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It's called Bravo. 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We'll say good day to him.
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7: A chilly one for the remainder of the evening, getting to a low of 2 degrees. Tomorrow, looking cloudy with a high chance of showers, tops of 10. Wednesday, cloudy, medium chance of shower with a top of 10. Thursday, though, it's getting frosty. Partly cloudy with a top of 11.
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0: You're on the 80s today. It's Shane Bryan with you, and it is time to go back to 1985 for Where Are They Now?
1: Where are they now? The 80s stars you couldn't escape. But what happened next? From chart toppers to cult legends, let's find out where they are now.
0: Released in 1985, The Breakfast Club was a John Hughes classic. It became one of the defining films of the decade. It took The Brain, The Athlete, The Princess, The Rebel and The Outsider and showed that once the labels come off, we're more alike than what we'd like to admit. 40 years later, it is still regarded as one of the greatest coming-of-age films ever made. Who could forget the opening scene of Breakfast Club with Shermer High

0: 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It's the 80s Lunch, weekdays at midday, thanks to Mercedes-Benz, 127 Main Road on Ballarat's home of the 80s, 3BA.
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0: The song was one of the most iconic movie songs of the 80s. Coming up after the break, a song that nearly didn't make the final cut of the Brothers in Arms album, Walk of Life. Some of the members of the band weren't convinced, but Mark Knopfler fought to keep it. The song became one of Dire Straits' biggest hits, top 10 around the world. Its sports blooper-filled video became an MTV favourite. That's coming up next on the 80s at 8.
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0: Was Roxette the number one song, or was it Texas? I don't want to know. We'll take a look at the Aussie charts. We'll go back and have a look at the UK and the US charts as well. And we'll find out who was touring Australia in August 1989. That's tomorrow night, Chart Tuesday on the 80s at 8. I'll catch you then. Thanks for keeping me company.
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6: 3BA weather.
7: A chilly one for the remainder of the evening, getting to a low of 2 degrees. Tomorrow, looking cloudy with a high chance of showers, tops of 10. Wednesday, cloudy, medium chance of shower with a top of 10. Thursday, though, it's getting frosty. Partly cloudy with a top of 11.
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1: 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Stuart will explain. We'll look at Meta's huge push on AI agents. What even is an AI agent? It's Tech Talk with the Met Nerd. We'll say hello to Ballarat Barry Tenor, Jason Wasley. He's inviting you to a very special afternoon of opera and musical theatre. It's called Bravo. And it's funny man Akmal. He's coming to the Hepburn Palais later in the month with his show, My Family and Other Criminals. We'll say good day to him.
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7: A chilly one for the remainder of the evening, getting to a low of 2 degrees. Tomorrow, looking cloudy with a high chance of showers, tops of 10. Wednesday, cloudy, medium chance of shower with a top of 10. Thursday, though, it's getting frosty. Partly cloudy with a top of 11.
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10: 3BA weather.
11: A chilly one for the remainder of the evening, getting to a low of 2 degrees. Tomorrow, looking cloudy with a high chance of showers, tops of 10. Wednesday, cloudy, medium chance of shower with a top of 10. Thursday, though, it's getting frosty. Partly cloudy with a top of 11.
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7: 3BA weather.
8: A chilly evening across Ballarat, lows of 2 degrees. Going to be getting to a top of 10 with a very high chance of showers a little bit later on this afternoon. Wednesday, cloudy with a medium chance of showers, top of 10. And frosty, partly cloudy Thursday with a top of 11.
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0: if you love the 80s as much as we do, then tease up the hair and crank up the volume and relive the decade that got it right. 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

0: Christian O'Connell Show. Now, we've had stories, incredible ones before. I always call this, went out for milk, came home with a kayak, because that's a story we had. You know, sometimes it actually just happens in real life, where you go out just to get milk or some basic groceries, and then you see something, or something's on sale, and you think, do you know what? I'll bloody get that right now. That is a great deal.
1: I'm making money.
0: Went out for milk, came back with a kayak. What's your version of that story? This happened to you this week, Pat.
2: Yes, yesterday I went to Aldi for chicken fillets for dinner and came out with an egg chair. Hanging egg chair. We've been wanting one for ages and I just happened to come across it and I thought, you know what? That's coming home with
0: They're
2: me.
0: They're so comfortable, Pat. The trouble is once you get in it, you don't want to get out of it.
2: That's it. I can just see myself with a cup of tea and a book every afternoon in the sun and I have booked it up. But the funny thing is because the box was rather big and very heavy and I was on my own, I couldn't get it in the car myself. So I said to them, I'll pay for it. Would you mind holding on to it and I'll send my husband back tonight to get it? So he thought when I said Aldi, naturally he would think our closest Aldi where we do most of our shopping when I'd actually got it sort of in the next suburb because I happened to be there yesterday and I didn't think to tell him. So I got this panic to call
0: last night.
2: Oh, my
0: God. You do a day's work and then you're going on some Aldi pub crawl.
2: I felt so bad.
0: To get a flipping 20-buck egg chair.
2: So bad. And he goes, where is this egg chair? I have been to 3 Aldis. The first one. And I was sure that I gave him the receipt and I thought that was okay. You know, it had the store. Why would he know to check that?
0: No.
2: I was so silly. Anyway, the first Aldi went to the extent of them checking their video to see if they sold an egg chair that day because they had no egg chair.
0: I mean, good on them.
2: I know, right? So I felt really bad.
0: The chaos you would have just caused.
1: Gaslighting all these poor Aldi stuff.
2: This was at 8 o'clock last night. So anyway, he came home after the first
0: 8 at night.
1: Crazy time to buy an egg chair.
0: Searching for the Holy Grail, the egg chair from Aldi.
2: He's a keeper.
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6: We interrupt with a pie weather update. 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

0: Rich and O'Connell show. All right, so we're going to try and build an 80s or 90s school. 80s and 90s school, we're going to try and build one. So far, though, we've got the incinerator manned by children. Yes. Also, if you're going to build an 80s and 90s school, you need loo roll that is so thin you could use it as tracing paper. And you know how cheap and thin it was?
1: And rough like sandpaper.
0: Oh, really rough. Yeah. Yes, you're right. Sandy exterior, yeah. And then the other thing as well, we had in the classroom, you had one of those pencil sharpeners.
2: Yes,
0: we could feed.
2: Yes.
0: You know, feed your pencil. We had to ask the teacher if you could get up because it was a real time killer. Because you would take your time dawdling up to it. You could easily waste out, trust me, about 5 minutes. Then it was, O'Connell, it doesn't take that long to walk up here. Yes. So it's like meandering around. walking up. So walking is
2: a favourite during maths class, don't you think?
0: Please.
2: When you didn't want to do any work.
0: And I was forever just blunting the pencil. Yeah. It's gone again, sir. It's gone again, sir. Okay, O'Connell, this time be quicker. Run!
1: We used to have one that had a hand
0: the crank.
1: Crank.
0: Yes.
1: Job. It would like chop it in these angles.
0: Yes. It always looked like a cat's backside.
1: Yeah.
2: Yes, it does.
0: Anyway. A lot of time daydreaming at school. Rio, what else has to go in our 80s and 90s school?
1: I actually reckon this stuff was like a gateway drug. Those scratch and sniff stickers was the holy grail of something you could get from the teacher. So.
0: Oh, yes. What a great thing in the 90s they were.
1: Brilliant. If you did your homework well or something, you know, Mrs. Collins would come
0: like
1: on
0: a strawberry.
1: Oh, and then you'd scratch it and you...
2: I bet you got a lot, Mr. Double Degree.
1: I did.
0: Of course he did. Of course he did. Hall monitor, prefect.
1: Yeah. Yes, I was ODing on them by the end. Those scratch and sniff ones.
0: Can you still buy scratch and sniff stickers?
1: I wonder, does Audie get them, Patsy?
2: No, they don't. They don't even get... We used to get the red smiley face.
0: Yeah.
2: That the stamp. Yeah. I've never seen any of her work with... Well done, or a good try.
1: Okay. Yeah, I don't know if you can still get
0: I want to know, can you still buy scratch and sniff stickers? Mm. Ask the Werribee Love God, your husband.
1: Yes.
0: You know, because Officeworks would sell them.
1: Yes.
0: Because I'll tell you what I'd like to get some, and then when you do good breaks, I'll give you a smiley face, a scratch and sniff sticker. You get a little buzz.
1: Yeah.
0: I reward the loving children. You reward the behaviour you want.
1: Yeah.
0: Okay, and that's how we're going to dominate with scratch and sniff stickers.
1: That's going to be instead of pay rises
0: well, you ain't getting those.
1: Scratch and sniffs.
0: Also, I want to know, how long does a scratch and sniff sticker retain its potency?
1: Great question.
0: Like, has anyone got one from the 90s that still smells of strawberry now?
1: You know what? I'll ask my mum. I've still got a lot of my school textbook stuff. Yeah, I'll see if she can dig one up and give it a whiff.
0: Please.
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5: 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Stuart will explain. We'll look at Meta's huge push on AI agents. What even is an AI agent? It's Tech Talk with the Net Nerd. We'll say hello to Ballarat Barry Tenor, Jason Wosley. 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

0: Christian O'Connell Show. We're trying to build an 80s and 90s score. What needs to be there? And we're talking about scratch and sniff stickers. Do you remember the rubbers we used to get? Those smelly rubbers as well, rubbers, yeah. And I want to know, actually, how long do they hang on to their potency, the smell? How long do they retain it for? Christian, the school has to have a Commodore 64, just one, for the entire school to share. A reject shop, Christian, I'm a teacher, they still sell the scratch and sniff stickers.
1: Oh, great.
0: I've actually just ordered a pack of 36 sheets.
1: Oh, that's a lot.
2: Wow.
0: Of scratch and sniff stickers. So, show, get ready to be rewarded. Christian, £2 for a pack of 50 from the reject shop. 80 school has to have the OHP overhead projector. Christian, I still have a scratch and sniff sticker from the from 2017. It still smells like a banana.
1: Wow.
0: Erin O'Connor, thank you very much. Brody here to answer your questions. Re-scratch and sniff stickers to retain the smell. I've got a bunch, Christian. Unused one from 2007. I just went and found them and had a sniff. They still work. If you've got any spare ones, send them to me. Christian, I've got one from 2016. Still smells. Christian, a trolley on wheels at the school with a Rank Arena TV on top. A VCR player. That's from Vince. Christian, every 80s and 90s school needs a water drinking trough with only one of the five taps working properly. Do you remember the drink fountain?
1: Yeah, and they just shot straight
2: bubble
1: up,
2: taps.
1: So it's really hard to get your mouth in.
0: Yes, that's right. Christian, what about the bag of sawdust when a pupil threw up in the schoolyard? The caretaker would come along, cover up the vomit with the, you're right, it was a bucket of sand as well.
2: Yes.
0: To put over kids that had chundered. Christian, they should retain their smell for years, depending on how much you scratch it. I still have some that are over 10 years old and you can smell them.
1: Wow.
0: Yeah. Marianne, good morning. Welcome to the show.
3: Hi, Christian. Hi, guys.
0: Hello, Marianne.
3: I've still got my stickers from the 80s.
0: You are kidding.
3: Scratch.
0: They still smell?
3: They still smell.
0: Wow. 40 odd years later.
3: Yes, all these years, I've got all my old primary school stuff in my suitcase.
0: Oh, brilliant.
3: And they still smell.
0: Oh, that
3: and
0: is
3: my
0: great.
3: 8-year-old daughter gets them at school now.
0: Oh, great. Marianne, thanks for giving us a call and sharing that. Have a good day.
3: All right, thanks, Christian. Thanks, guys.
0: Veronica. Good morning, Veronica.
4: Good morning, Christian and gang.
0: Morning, Veronica. Okay, what needs to be on our 80s and 90s school? What do you reckon?
4: Scratch and stiff stuff. It has to be the smelly testers.
1: Oh,
4: so
1: yes.
4: Blue
1: yes.
4: was blueberry, black was blackberry,
1: yes.
4: orange, lemon, they were the best.
0: Yes. Yes, great one, Veronica. Thank you very much for calling, mate. Have a good day.
4: You too.
0: Kristen, welcome to the show.
5: Hello.
0: Hey, Kristen. So what needs to be in our 80s and 90s school?
5: Okay, at my 80s school, I had a guillotine.
0: Yes.
1: What?
0: So we're slicing up card and paper in the art supplies.
5: Yeah, that's
1: oh my
5: right.
1: God.
0: Yes.
1: Was it
0: like a guillotine that you would see, but no, someone would be dealt with it. No, this is a paper and card.
1: Yeah. Oh, right,
0: a desktop one.
1: Mm. Yeah. Is it still really sharp?
0: Yes.
1: Mm. Oh my goodness.
0: You could either slide it from left to right, or you had one that was like a slicer
2: the old
0: thing.
2: Old school one.
0: Yeah, old one that like they have in a butcher for slicing up.
2: It's like a machete on it.
0: Yes.
2: Screw.
0: Right.
1: Why were kids allowed to use this?
0: I don't know. Again with the incinerator Rio.
2: Too much trust.
0: Yeah. That's a great one. Kristen, thank you very much. Thanks for calling the
5: You're
0: show.
5: You're welcome. Thank you. Bye-bye.
0: David?
6: Hello.
0: David, welcome to the show. So what needs to be in our 80s and 90s school, mate?
6: Now, I remember this from early 80s primary school, Pat. You might remember this. It was a hand-cranked photocopier, and it was like... purple.
2: Yes.
6: And the smell would be like, all chemically, but it would smell really good. Everyone
0: I used to love the smell of it. I used to love that. And it would be wet.
2: Yes.
0: When it came out of it. Ours was called the Bandung machine or something. Yeah.
2: And it was almost like fluorescent pink, right?
0: Yeah, purpley. Light purple. Yeah.
2: Yes. And it, didn't they put metho in it? Was it the smell metho?
0: Yes, it was. Yeah,
2: that's what the smell was.
6: Just, oh,
2: pungent.
6: So
0: yes.
6: Yeah.
0: Yeah, that's how we got our kicks back in the day. There was no TikTok for us. We were snipping paper. Yes. You weren't there, man. It was great. David, that's a great one. Thank you very much for your call, buddy. Have a good day.
6: Thanks. The Christian O'Connell Show. Up all night.
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6: 3BA weather.
7: A chilly evening across Ballarat, lows of 2 degrees. Going to be getting to a top of 10 with a very high chance of showers a little bit later on this afternoon. Wednesday, cloudy with a medium chance of showers, top of 10. And frosty, partly cloudy Thursday with a top of 11.
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20: Showtime! Hello there, Amanda. Happy Monday, the 3rd of August.
21: And happy Monday, the 3rd of August back to you.
20: Yes, your weekend was good.
21: Had a great weekend. How about you?
20: I had a great weekend. Industrious weekend. Mm-hmm. Watch a bunch of mates move a shipping container into another mate's backyard using not one but two excavators. Always a treat to watch that stuff. I was showing you the video just during the news and your eyes seem to be glazing over, but really, it's just great stuff.
21: I have to ask some questions. A shipping container into someone's backyard where it will stay.
20: Yeah, right up the back. Right up the back.
21: And will always be a shipping container.
20: Out of view of everyone, neighbours, wives, all those things.
21: But also all the dirt that got churned up on its journey. Can I suggest, why didn't he just put stuff in a shed that would look nicer than some kind of container terminal in his backyard?
20: You know, I supplied a log, a coppice log, and I've been vindicated because this coppice log wasn't a completely round coppice log. It had flat bits on it. And like the slaves in the Egyptian times, we managed to get the container.
21: Were you in a lap, watching?
20: I was in.
21: How would your wife feel if, all the other guys there took pleasure in doing it.
20: Great pleasure.
21: Because how would their wives feel if a shipping container was just moved into your backyard?
20: Oh, yeah, look, you know, I don't think we need to ask about that.
21: I know. You went, woohoo, we're getting away by watching someone else do it here.
20: Just watching excavators work. It's always fun. And I've had a few goes of excavators in my time, and they're very difficult. There's a real balance, you know.
21: Haven't you always said that when this fails, and it will, check your emails.
6: Yeah.
21: That you would use it, you'd go to work using a bob sled?
6: A bobcat. And having a go with excavators.
21: Yeah.
6: Because it's great. Whenever you see an excavator driver, they're always happy.
21: Yeah.
6: And the ones that aren't happy can't do it. But Timmy, my mate with the excavator, he is like Liberace without the flamboyance. But he is.
21: Is he wearing a mink coat?
6: To watch him do it, he gets the bucket and he's smoothing dirt. And then he was just showing off. He actually pulled out a rose bush and separated each rose. I kid you not. It was extraordinary. I get in there, I'm just too clunk, clunk, clunk. You know, ripping up everything.
21: But once again, not in your own backyard where your wife wouldn't allow it.
6: Someone else's backyard.
21: Yes. So all the men were excited because some other guy was wrecking his own backyard.
6: And then we all went to the
21: backyard.
6: Pub for celebratory beers and just left a smoking ruin of a backyard.
21: Of course you did. Well, you had a nice weekend indeed.
6: I'm pretty sure you would have had the same weekend, no doubt.
21: Of course. Snap. Yes.
6: We have an action-packed show today. What about the Savannah Guthrie story?
21: Yes, Emma Gillespie is going to take us through Susanna Guthrie's mother, Nancy, was... she disappeared, deemed kidnapped. The police have only just now released a ransom note that they received very early on. She'll talk us through the latest developments.
6: And we can't do anything until we do the Fast Five.
21: Would you like to play?
6: Well, hang on. You're doing my bits now.
21: Sorry. Can't all be excavators.
6: Look, that's what's happened. I'm like Liberace when it comes to this.
21: Not being flamboyant.
6: No, just see how deft I am.
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0: Hello there. It's Jones and Amanda driving you home. Are you okay?
1: Of course I'm okay. Hurt feelings, yes, because you say no one likes pun humour. You're not the only person in the world to verify
0: can I just,
1: that.
0: Can I just rephrase that?
1: No, you can't backtrack.
0: No, I'm not backtracking.
1: Oh.
0: No one laughs at pun humour, okay? People say that's clever. Oh, good, well done. Well done. But, you know, I'm not going to put
1: I didn't even get that from you.
0: Well, because I've been doing this for a long time with you.
1: Oh, sorry, Brendan.
0: And then when you break out a pun, I go, well, good work you. Jemai Rye, you answered the question. Amanda asked you the question.
1: Well, here's the thing. One of the options for question three, Greek philosopher, Crates of Thebes, or Crates of Thebes, as you like to call him,
0: okay,
1: was known for which strange habit? It's not preaching philosophy specifically to ours. And I said, who? And you ignored me and read it out again as if I hadn't heard you.
0: Well, if you've just joined us, we're into the Fast Five.
2: How fast can this thing go?
3: Faster than the speed of light.
4: Jonesy and Amanda.
1: Let's move on.
0: And this is
1: move on.
0: Question number three.
1: It's going to Peter of Colleton. Hello, Peter.
5: Hi, how are you?
1: Very well, thank you. Greek philosopher Crates of Thebes was known for which strange habit? This is what's left. A, streaking across the field during the Olympics on multiple occasions.
0: Mm-hmm.
1: Or C, entering people's houses uninvited and helping them solve their family disputes. Dr. Phil.
5: It's C.
0: Dude, we could do with him right now. He'd come in and he'd help this dispute out.
1: Wouldn't he? He'd like a pun.
0: Would he?
1: Crates of Thebes would be a big fan of a pun.
0: Biology, Peter, is the study of what?
5: Biology is the study of the body.
1: No, that's anatomy.
0: No, that's anatomy.
1: In biology, you probably study the body.
0: Yep.
1: But it's not known as the study of the body.
0: Amy is in Lilydale.
1: Hello, Amy.
6: Hello, how are you?
1: Very well. Did you do biology at school?
6: I did.
1: Do you remember that big book, The Web of Something? What was it? Because that last word is what biology is the study of.
6: The web of life?
1: The life. Biology is a study of life.
0: So that's your answer, Amy.
1: That was the textbook we all had to study, was The Web of Life.
0: Which Australian headlined the Commonwealth Games closing ceremony last night?
6: Oh,
0: Amy, come on.
6: I don't know.
1: Sorry, Amy.
0: Jeff is in Ryde.
1: Hello, Jeff.
7: Hi, guys.
0: Are you Ryde, Victoria, or Ryde, New South Wales, Jeff?
7: Ryde, Victoria, down on the Mornington Peninsula.
0: Nice.
1: Very nice.
0: Nice neck of the woods. As Ryde around here is all right as well.
1: Which Australian headlined the Commonwealth Games closing ceremony? Pick a famous female.
7: Was it Delta Goodrum?
1: It was Delta Goodrum.
0: How did she go?
1: Let's have a listen.
0: She looked good too.
1: What a voice, eh?
0: Extraordinary. Jeff, congratulations to you. You know what you've won?
7: I do. Thank you very much for having me in the competition.
0: Okay, well, the $250 Visa card for you, Jeff.
1: Spend well, Jeff,
0: spend
1: without
0: wisely,
1: blessing.
0: My friend. Maybe go and buy book of pun humour.
1: Or The Web of Life. Jonesy obviously didn't do biology in school and doesn't know what we're talking about.
0: Jeff, you have a good remainder of the week, okay?
1: Thanks, Jeff.
7: Thanks, guys.
0: If you would like to play the Fast Five, it's as simple as registering. JonesyandAmanda.com.au.
1: Coming up, an English woman. Is she English? Let me have a look. I can't remember. She has had a romantic attachment and has married something inanimate but unusual.
0: Oh.
1: All right.
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0: hello there. It's Jonesy and Amanda across Australia driving you home this Monday afternoon.
1: Have you ever heard of an objectum sexual, a person who identifies as an objectum sexual?
0: I thought it was an Indian chief.
1: No.
0: Okay. Next to two dogs.
1: Okay. And let's see you down there at HR. Oh, okay. People will objectum to all your sexual stuff. No, an objectum sexual is someone who identifies as someone who has romantic and emotional attraction to inanimate objects rather than people.
0: Oh, yes. Yeah, the people that are in love with their car.
1: Yes. In the past, we've had people who have symbolically married or declared lifelong relationships to the Eiffel Tower, to the Berlin Wall.
0: Yep. What's the difference between those people? Is an objectum sexual the same as someone that eats? Like, what about that guy that ate a whole Cessna aircraft?
1: No, that's someone who has, is it pica, P-I-C-A, where you just want to eat unusual things?
0: Isn't that just calcium out of your kettle?
1: No, just I think sometimes when women...
0: Have you ever eaten a big chunk of calcium? It's not that bad.
1: Why would I do it?
0: It just happens by accident. You might be drinking a coffee and then a bit of calcium's dropped out of the kettle into your cup and you drink it and before you know it, you're chewing. You go, that's not bad. It's like a quickies. You ever chew a quickies?
1: These modern kettles don't get calcium built up.
0: Yeah, they do. Depends where you live. If you live, say, Karratha, Western Australia, all the water there runs through a big thing of calcite. So you get a lot of calcium and you used to get it on the back of your teeth.
1: Can I get back to objectum sexual, please, which is preferable to what you're talking about?
0: Yes.
1: People have married train stations, Ferris wheels, roller coasters. Someone married or tried to marry a cardboard cutout of Robert Pattinson, covered in paper cuts. Someone tried to marry a ghost in a symbolic ceremony. Yeah. Got ghosted, but one trouser ghost. But let me tell you the story of a woman called Amanda Liberty. She's a 35-year-old woman from Leeds in England. I don't know whether she's ever eaten calcium inadvertently or vertently. I don't even know. But she is in a committed relationship with a 91-year-old, not a person, a 91-year-old chandelier called Lumiere. Let me tell you the story about her. Her fascination with objects began in her teenage years. Her first relationship at the age of 14 was with a drum set.
0: A drum set?
1: They marched to the same beat. It was beautiful.
0: Right.
1: This later extended to a love affair she had with the Statue of Liberty. She changed her name to Amanda Liberty when she married so-called Statue of Liberty.
0: She's still Amanda Liberty.
1: She's still Amanda Liberty.
0: So she's still carrying a torch.
1: Oh, nice. God, she couldn't handle the sandal. Had to get out. See? How come you can do a pun?
0: Because I do them very rarely.
1: Anyway, then she wanted a more tangible partner in her daily life. So she purchased a 91-year-old German chandelier called Lumiere. She had an immediate connection to the energy radiating from this fixture. She treats Lumiere as a female entity, spending time polishing and restoring the brass and crystals as an act of devotion. There's a picture of her here kissing it. She says she maintains an open relationship with other chandeliers. I know that she was seeing a fluoro down at Officeworks. But she still considers Lumiere her primary partner.
0: Well, Lumiere's a bit of a show pony, really.
1: She is trying to become a vocal advocate for objectum sexuality, hoping to raise awareness and acceptance for unconventional forms of love. She's not the only one who's fallen in love with a chandelier. What about this woman? She's going to get into a fight with Sia.
0: Objectum sexual.
1: So that's the information that I can give you today, and I hope you've enjoyed it enormously.
0: I enjoyed it immensely.
1: That's great.
0: You know, I really did. It was good. Coming out. Did you see Martha Reeves singing the American National Anthem?
1: Tell you what. She's no Sia.
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0: There's no point in sassing it. Just get up there and do it.
1: Hospitality tent before you get up there, I'd say.
0: Do you think that's what happened? I think everyone tries to make their mark, but just play it straight.
1: What about Roseanne Barr?
0: Oh, crikey. That was just disrespectful.
1: That is why I'm glad I'm not a professional singer.
0: You know who they should get to do it?
1: Who?
0: Someone very close to home. Remember we had Jennifer on our show last week who tried to sing a little bit of Country Roads?
2: West Virginia, mountain mama, take me home, country roads.
0: Yeah. She should do it.
1: Jennifer of Como. Jennifer is not a professional singer, okay?
0: No.
1: She has the voice of an angel.
0: An angel doesn't want it back.
1: You know, speaking of voices of angels, how viral did our FFS Friday Feels session go last Friday? Ian Moss, Troy Cassidaly, Bow River, good Lord.
0: I know, we've got a lot of comments
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10: A chilly evening across Ballarat. Lows of 2 degrees. Going to be getting to a top of 10 with a very high chance of showers a little bit later on this afternoon. Wednesday, cloudy with a medium chance of showers. Top of 10 and frosty. Partly cloudy Thursday with a top of 11.
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22: It's showtime.
1: Good afternoon to you. The Friday Feel sessions are just going gangbusters, and I hate that phrase, gangbusters, but really, they just get better and better. They get so good.
0: On Friday, we had the privilege of having Ian Moss and Troy Cassaday in here.
23: Ryan, sorry, can I play the intro?
0: Oh, please don't.
23: Why?
1: This is Ryan's big bit of work.
0: Okay, all right. Sorry, Ryan, over to you. Come on, all right.
23: Here we go.

0: Good afternoon to you. It's Jonesy and Amanda driving you home across Australia.
1: Let me tell you a story.
0: About a man named Jed?
1: Well, it's about an old person, so it may as well be a man named Jed, but in fact it's a woman. I don't know what her name is, but I was taken by a picture of her in a cinema. There she is in a little twin set in pearls.
0: Mm-hmm.
1: And she's brought a snack into the cinema. Shh, secret.
0: Traveller pie?
1: A giant roast chicken wrapped in foil. A whole roast.
0: What's she seeing? She must be seeing.
1: Well, if she was going to see the Odyssey, she'd take a smorgasbord of 18 different meals all at once.
0: Yeah.
1: So, entire roast chicken, roast potatoes, carrots, gravy. She took a real fork, took her own cutlery, et cetera, to smuggle into the cinema because you're not supposed to take your own food into the cinema.
0: Are you sure about that?
1: Well, you're not supposed. Are you allowed to? I don't think they like it. And not a roast chicken. What about your garlic sandwiches that you like to take?
0: I'm very, very, what's the word, mindful of smells when I take smelly food or any sort of good smelling food.
1: You wouldn't take a tuna salad.
0: I was on the train and someone was just eating a 3-piece feed from KFC.
1: And yum.
0: I know, but it just, you know how good KFC smells. And I'm going, okay, bro. You know, everyone's salivating like Pavlov's dog in that thing.
1: Mm.
0: Even the vegans.
1: Yeah, well, that's what KFC will do for you. Mm. Absolutely it will. Yeah, so you're not supposed to, I don't think, take food into the cinema. I've got a friend whose mother and father, a well-off family.
0: Yeah.
1: But every time, if they drive to Queensland or whatever, they'll always pack their own sandwiches. That drives my friend crazy.
0: It's so old.
1: Says, look, you can just buy a sandwich at the servo.
0: Yeah.
1: You can do that. But they no. They pull over at the side of the road and unwrap their sandwiches.
0: I'm a good smuggler. Of foods and stuff, really good.
1: When do you ever smuggle food?
0: I do all the time. Like, drinks, you go to a thing.
1: You know you're going to be a smuggler of drinks.
0: No, but you can't drink anywhere now, so it depends where you are.
1: You can't drink anywhere.
0: You can't.
1: Where can't you drink?
0: You go to a function.
1: Where can't you drink?
0: Where you can't take your beer bottle outside. So what I do, I usually wear a jacket.
1: Because you like to just drink on the streets.
0: No, what I'm saying is, we have to go to another part of the function. I get the bottle, put it straight in there under my coat and just walk out. But they get the apologizers like, I've got this bottle. Could I take that? No, mate. No, you can't. You've got to tip that in the sink. You know, it's like my mate Scotty. Years ago, we'd had a bit of a session and we're getting our evening kebab. And I said to him, you know what? You should try a pied. Pied is so good. And he said, I'm not eating that muck. And I said, no, have a go. I'll buy you a pied. So I bought two beef pieds and his eyes just went mind blown. He was saying, this is the best thing I've ever eaten in my life. At that point, the bus pulled up, the door opened. I had the presence of mind to put my pie in my top pocket in my jacket. Got in.
1: That's a win, is it?
0: That's a win. Got into the bus. Then I hear from the behind, nah, mate, you can't bring that on the bus. And Scotty says, well, what am I supposed to do with it? And he goes, well, you got to put it in the bin. He goes, as long as my bum's pointing to the ground. That's his signature saying, I'm not chucking this in the bin. Punk, the door's shut. And off we go without him, standing on the side of the road.
1: So you're the winner because you've got a hot meal in your pocket.
0: I know, because I'm eating the pie.
1: I'm a winner.
0: Once you pass the bus driver, it doesn't matter. Do you know the saying, it's easier to beg forgiveness than ask permission?
1: Remember that time, and I've only ever done it once, we were going to see Midnight Oil and I smuggled in a hip flask.
0: When we went and saw the Rolling Stones, I smuggled in a great amount of booze into my motorcycle boot and no one noticed. We went to Midnight Oil. I said, your turn. And you said, I've got the perfect thing. It's a hip flask. It looks exactly like a banana. And I said,
1: and it was the size of a very small banana.
0: No, it was a reasonably sized. It would have been about 375 mils of banana.
1: Yeah, and I filled it with vodka.
0: No, you didn't. Tell everyone what you filled it with.
1: Well, I pre-mixed it.
0: Yeah. So it was one drink for you.
1: Well, I'm not going to drink straight vodka.
0: No, but what you do, you don't.
1: What do you do?
0: Well, you go in there with the thing and then you go and buy reasonably priced mixer drinks, and you put it all together.
1: Oh. Anyway, remember, we spent the entire night next to the drink stand.
0: Yeah, no, and they were reasonably priced. Peter Garrett is a humanitarian. he wants everyone to.
1: Well, the tribal drum is going to beat for this. Tales of the Smuggler.
0: Ah, yes.
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3: That's 3BA. When it comes to the greatest music, we mean

0: Hello there, it's Jonesy the Man driving you home. A woman has been caught sneaking a full roast dinner into the movies via her purse.
1: She is 88 years old. That's sort of the era of that. No. Apparently it is, for example, Hoyt's terms and conditions.
0: Yep.
1: No outside food or drinks.
0: Oh, I always thought it was like one of those honesty things. You could bring it in. Because they do charge a fair bit
1: of
0: money.
1: Then what's the honesty part?
0: The honesty thing was, oh, please don't bring it in. You know, just do it discreetly. You know, it's like Mick Jagger's womanizing. Just do it discreetly.
1: He'd take them around in a small, you know,
0: if you're gonna
1: alfoil bag.
0: If you're going to have a three-piece feed.
1: Don't let other people see it. So the tribal drum is beating for Tales of the Smuggler.
0: Yeah.
2: And it would have been mine if it hadn't been for those meddling kids.
0: Do you like that one or the other? What's the other one we've got, Ryan?
3: Blasted meddling kids.
0: Jason.
1: Hello, Jason.
0: Either one's good. Jace.
1: Hi, Jason.
0: Jason.
1: Jason.
0: Jason.
1: Hi, Jason. Or are we up to Narelle now?
0: We'll go Narelle.
1: Hello, Narelle.
4: Hello.
1: Hello. What did you smuggle?
4: I smuggled vodka cooler and milk in a thermos into Bingo. Because my mum wanted me to go to Bingo and I wanted to go clubbing, but I used to like getting drunk before I went clubbing. So that was the compromise, that I'd get drunk at Bingo and then she'd drop me off at the nightclub.
1: I'm asking her, though.
0: So you're preloaded at Bingo.
1: But I'm intrigued by the combination of alcohol. Was that all one drink?
4: Yeah, it's a white Russian and it looks like coffee. I put it in a thermos and they just thought I drank coffee.
0: And it's cold coffee. How did you explain that, Narelle?
1: Well, no one else said it. Narelle's drinking it.
4: It was iced coffee.
0: Yeah, I'm drinking an iced coffee with you.
1: And did it make your bingo more successful?
4: Probably not more successful, but probably more fun.
1: Yeah.
0: What did Mum think when she was dropping you off at the local nightclub?
4: She was fine. Like, she just went, be careful, bye.
1: Yeah. You'd lived up your end of the bargain by then. Thank you, Narelle.
0: Even stopped the car.
1: Imagine smuggling drinks into bingo.
0: Well, no one's
1: going to check.
0: No one's going to check. Garth is with us.
1: Hi,
0: hey, Garth.
5: Hi, how are you going?
1: Very good. Well. What did you smuggle?
5: Well, we smuggled out, actually. Me and a bunch of guys, we went to a 21st party. It was as boring. And she was 21 and we were 18 or something and we were a bunch of mongrels. So we just grabbed a picnic blanket, went to the fridge, loaded it up with all the grog. We snuck out and went and had a party of our own up the road.
1: Oh.
0: Right, so you're right.
1: And now you're an adult. Do you look back and think that was bad form?
5: I did say we were a bunch of mongrels, didn't I?
1: Yeah.
0: Okay. So, well, apology accepted.
1: Yeah. What was her name, Garth?
5: Christine. I won't give you a surname in case she's listening.
1: No, but would you like to apologise publicly to Christine?
5: I am sorry, Christine. Laugh. It wasn't really my idea.
1: Okay. Sure. That old thing.
0: You were just following orders.
1: She heard her party was boring as... But I'm sorry I stole the grog. Thank you, Garth.
0: Very heartfelt of you, Garth.
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13: Interrupt with a pie weather update. 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
7: A chilly evening across Ballarat. Lows of 2 degrees. Going to be getting to a top of 10 with a very high chance of showers a little bit later on this afternoon. Wednesday, cloudy with a medium chance of showers, top of 10, and frosty, partly cloudy Thursday with a top of 11.
0: Ballarat's 3BA.
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19: It's showtime.
20: Hello there, just a little bit of housekeeping. The tribal drum was beating last hour, Tales of the Smuggler. We had some great calls. Helen, though, had this.
21: I smuggled into this movie a baked rabbit, a 4-litre can of tomato juice, topped up with vodka.
22: A cooked rabbit?
21: We buy baked rabbit from Woolworths, and it was all in a foil bag. And you go into the movies, and we've got this great big 4-litre tin of tomato juice. Right. We make a couple of puncture holes, drink out tomato juice, fill it up with vodka, and then just go in sipping it like it was normal tomato juice.
22: I'm fascinated.
20: Fake rabbit. How did it come? Was it in alfoil? Was it a bag?
21: Yeah. It was in like an alfoil bag, you know, so you just sit there and break a piece off and eat it and break another piece off, have a sip of vodka and tomatoes.
1: As you're watching Watership Down.
20: I know. We know how to eat a rabbit, Helen. I'm curious.
1: It's an early version of the bachelor's handbag.
20: Yeah, the bag, a roast chicken in a bag, but I have never heard of a baked rabbit in a bag. Jemai Rye. You've just been on the Google.
11: Yeah, I can't find any evidence that you could buy a baked rabbit from like Woolies or Coles.
20: Right.
11: But there was something called a Rabbit-O.
20: Yeah, that was back in the
1: 1900s. Like the Bottle-O, where you go and get a rabbit.
20: That's how the South Sydney Rabbit-O's got their name, because the guy would walk around going, Rabbit-O, Rabbit-O, selling rabbits.
1: Really?
20: Yeah, it was during the poor times. That's why you ate rabbit, because we had tons of them. When I lived in Bendigo with my grandparents, my grandparent, my Fred, used to take me out. My grandfather, Fred, would take us out ferreting. Yeah, when he'd get a ferret off his mate.
1: You wouldn't eat ferrets.
20: No, you don't eat the ferret. The ferret, you get that, and you put it down the rabbit warren, ferret again, in there, and we put a net at the other end, and the rabbit would come out, and then Granddad would get his pocket knife and go, boonk, dong it on the head.
1: Yeah.
20: Then he'd knock it out, break its neck, gut it in front of us, throw it at us.
1: Merry Christmas, boys.
20: There you go, boys.
1: And would Grandma cook it and eat it?
20: Yeah, we go. I just can't eat rabbit for that very reason. It's not for me. But I didn't know that you could get them at Coles.
1: I prefer twisties if it's all the same with everybody.
20: A bag of twisties. Thank you.
1: Well, coming up next, there's been some conjecture about a series of old performers, one of whom is Barry Manilow. Are they past their best?
20: Ooh.
1: Ooh. Ooh. Controversial. We'll talk about it next.
19: Jonesy and Amanda. Come on, now, what
23: 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No filters, no apologies.
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0: 10 questions, 60 seconds on the clock. You could pass if you don't know an answer. We'll come back to that question if time permits. You get all the questions right. Happy days. $1,000.
4: You can make it $2,000 by answering a bonus question, but it is double or nothing.
0: Can you, Steve? Can you?
4: Hi, Steve.
5: Hello.
4: Hello, Steve. Steve, it's you. It's your time
0: to shine.
4: Have
0: we caught you unaware, Steve?
5: Got me off guard, but yeah, let's
0: You're
5: go.
0: Okay?
4: Are you ready?
0: Well, let's get you on guard,
4: Let's
0: Steve.
4: Get you on guard. Let's go through the rules. You've got 10 questions. You've got 60 seconds. Saying pass is your friend. If you're not sure, we might have time to come back, okay?
5: Okay.
4: Steve, good luck, because here we go. Here comes question number one. What month are we currently in?
5: We're August.
4: Question two. How many sides does a hexagon have?
5: Six.
4: Question three. The daddy long legs is a type of what?
5: Spider.
4: Question four. What sport features in the video game FIFA?
5: Football or soccer, yeah.
4: Question five. What company makes the Salada crackers?
5: Farmers.
4: Question six. What scale is used to measure earthquakes?
5: Richter.
4: Question seven. What sport does athlete Andrew Bogut play?
5: Basketball.
4: Question eight. How many reindeer does Santa have?
5: Seven.
0: Oh.
4: I wouldn't have known this either. There are nine.
0: There's eight, but then Rudolph, you count him with his big flashy nose.
4: You were really powering through.
0: You were doing well.
4: Oh, Steve.
0: Steve.
4: You all came a cropper with Rudolph and his mates. I am sorry.
5: Oh, that's all right.
4: Thank you, Steve.
0: Carry on, Steve. Carry on. Coming up next, the pub test. Old music legends staying on past their best. Does it pass the pub
4: test? I'm intrigued to know what you think.
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0: Hello there. It's Jonesy and Amanda driving you home. It's been a hell of a week, hasn't it?
1: It's a Monday.
0: Like I said, let's get on down to the Jonesy Amanda Arms for
2: the pub test.
3: Pub test.
2: Does it pass the pub test?
4: If something sounds unlikely, then it should fail the pub test.
3: Yeah, the pub test.
5: Doesn't pass the sniff test.
6: Stop it. It's not helpful.
0: Old music legends staying on past their best. Does it pass the pub
1: There's
0: test?
1: There's been a spate of them recently that people are saying, well, you know, I love them, but gee, they don't look great on stage anymore.
0: Martha from Martha and the Vandellas. Just recently.
7: Oh, say, can you see?
1: Yikes.
0: Your boyfriend, Barry Manilow.
1: Yikes.
0: Rod Stewart.
1: All my faves. Yikes.
0: David Lee Roth.
1: Yeah. This article here that I'm reading says, music legends, it's time to leave the stage for our sake. People, fans are paying hundreds to relive the glory days, but often they're left watching their musical heroes struggle through one encore too many.
0: But they've got to be fit. It's a hard job.
1: Yeah.
0: You know, Bon Scott said, I tell you folks, it's harder than it looks.
1: But if someone is willing to do it and people are willing to pay it, is that transaction fair enough? Or with skyrocketing ticket prices, are we just watching our favourites flail away on stage well beyond their use by date? So how do you feel? Old music legends staying on past their best. Does this pass the pub test?
8: I just feel if you're paying a premium for these tickets, then I think you expect to get something for your money. Like, for example, we saw Guns N' Roses when they came to Australia 2 years ago, maybe even 3 years ago now, and that was probably one of the worst concerts I've ever been to. I had the same thoughts about Elton John. We went and saw him, but he was fantastic. He could still sing, and I thought that was money well spent.
9: Well, as someone who spent nearly 30 years working behind the scenes of music industry, I've unfortunately seen on many occasions, way past their due date, musicians and rock stars still going out there and giving it a go. You know that they don't need the money, and for whatever reason they do it anyway. It's not just about them humiliating themselves, it's also about the poor people that are paying top dollar to just be disappointed. Stop letting these old people play, because it's just really sad.
10: Have a look at David Lee Roth. He should go have a quiet glass of whatever he drinks and just relax, I think, these days.
11: What they're saying is absolutely correct, because I think it's time for some of these singers, and as great as they are, and they've shaped the music of our lives, it's time to pass the baton on. There is a lot of bands out there who are up-and-comers that don't get a chance to play in front of all those people and get the exposure. Some of these guys just need to just hang the hat up and go out gracefully.
12: No, it doesn't. Paul McCartney is my favourite, but at the moment he makes my husband sound good.
1: Okay. It's interesting, though, someone's saying give everyone else a go, but it's the boomers who have the money to spend.
0: That's the problemo.
1: That's the problemo, and the boomers want to relive their youth by seeing these older performers.
0: They could perform on a cruise ship, I suppose. Although you'd be confused. Am I performing or am I watching the show? I've forgotten.
13: Righto, you two. That's enough.
1: Time to walk the plank.
0: What am I doing?
1: Well, Tin Hat Tuesday is back tomorrow. If you have any conspiracy theories you'd like to share.
0: I've just got a subliminal message coming through. Vote for Amanda Best Presenter or Bert Newton thing. 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
1: Sorry that I don't want to have to be the person to say
0: 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I don't
1: this.
0: Need you in the background. Me. I'm letting the gravitas come in.
1: You're talking out of it right now.
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24: Cloudy today, already precipitation out and about on our roads, and that will continue through until late this afternoon, a top of 9 degrees. Today, the outlook for tomorrow, shower 2 and 11, down to 3 overnight. Morning frost, chance of a shower 2 and 11 for Thursday, and for Friday, slight chance of a shower 2 and 13. It's currently 5 degrees. 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
1: Coming up Tuesday when the show returns, I'll catch up with our regional advocate, Stuart Benjamin. 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Stuart will explain. We'll look at Meta's huge push on AI agents. What even is an AI agent? It's Tech Talk with the Net Nerd. We'll say hello to Ballarat Barry Tenner, Jason Wosley. He's inviting you to a very special afternoon of opera and musical theatre. It's called Bravo. And it's funny man Akmal. He's coming to the Hepburn Palais later in the month with his show, My Family.

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7: Good morning, a smooth start to your Tuesday on the roads, no hold-ups or pranks. As for your run into Melbourne, flying through on the Western Freeway until about Leakes Road, then delays are through to Hopkins Road. The Deer Park Bypass has a slow run approaching Robinson's Road, and the Ring Road still is nice and clear through to the Westgate. It's the big one at Nissan, with an unmissable finance rate across the MY26 X-Trail hybrid and petrol range. 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
8: G'day, it's Tom Parry with your local news first. Vandals have targeted the Beaufort War Memorial. Anti-military slogans in red letters were scrawled on the public monument last weekend. While the graffiti was swiftly removed, the vandalism is being condemned by both the town's RSL sub-branch and Ripon MP Martha Haylett. The region's first community pharmacy located within a hospital is now open at Ballarat Base. The UFS outlet aims to improve access to discharge medications and help patients transition from hospital to home in what's being described as a landmark initiative. And in sport, Saturday saw round 15 of the Central Highlands Footy League being played. Daylesford remains locked in second place on the senior ladder after defeating Carnham Linton by 43 points, while Springbank lodged a much-needed 13-point victory against Creswick. That's the latest in your local news.
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9: I'm Britt Aylin. A Hunter Valley coal mine has suspended operations after the death of a worker on site yesterday. In a statement, the CEO of mining company Glencore said it happened during a mobile equipment incident. One of the nation's leading fire experts has put forward a grim warning after keeping a close watch on the blazes currently raging through Europe and North America. Former New South Wales Fire Chief Greg Mullins telling 7:30 he's worried we could see similar scenes at home.
10: We're going into a very big El Nino, the biggest El Nino on record, so the chances are we're going to have an active fire season, hopefully not like we're seeing in the Northern Hemisphere.
9: It comes as around 60,000 people have evacuated their homes in Washington state as wildfires ravage the region. At least 16 major blazes are still uncontained, including three in the city of Spokane. However, no deaths or injuries have been reported at this stage. And AFL legend Dustin Martin's cut ties with manager Ralph Carr after he was revealed as the high-profile personality convicted of rape in Melbourne. The so-called manager to the stars has maintained his innocence and is expected to launch an appeal.
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9: To sport now, and the Tasmania Devils have poached Geelong assistant Nigel Lappin. He'll become the incoming club's head of development. Meantime, in the NRL, the Blues are set to sign Matt King on a two-year deal as head coach following the departure of Laurie Daly. And British tennis star Emma Raducanu has been forced to pull out of the US Open due to the same stress fracture that saw her miss out on playing in Wimbledon. The 22-year-old recently returned to training in a protective boot. That's the latest in news and sport.
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13: 3BA weather.
14: Cloudy today, the very high chance of showers late morning and afternoon, even though we've had some precipitation throughout the wee hours this morning and a top of 9 degrees. The outlook for Wednesday, a shower at 2 and 11, down to 3 overnight. Morning frost, chance of a shower at 2 and a top of 11 for Thursday. And partly cloudy Friday, slight chance of a shower at 2 and a top of 13. It's currently 5 degrees, feels like 1 on the streets of our town, Ballarat.
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0: Ballarat Zone, 3BA 102.3, Dire Straits to kick off the Tuesday edition of The Big Show, Industrial Disease. It's 11 past 6 and I don't know whether we're going to have a Tuesday because I set it all up yesterday, got it scheduled for 5:30 as I do on a Tuesday morning for you to get your votes in and choose the song you most want to hear for the full play. But social media, in particular Facebook, is being a dick. I can't put it any more plainly than that, and I don't know why it won't schedule the post. But anyway, I'm still mucking around with it. We might get there, we might not. We'll see what happens. It is 11 past 6. We're going to start this morning with something that's just on the worrisome side of life, especially if you decided to grab yourself a home off the back of the government's big offer. It was a very good offer, a great incentive. Or was it so good? Tens of thousands of first home buyers are now at risk of falling into negative equity as property prices fall. So who is most at risk?
1: And it's those who bought their first slice of paradise on Labor's 5% deposit scheme. And that basically does what it says on the tin. First home buyers can buy a home with a 5% deposit and then load up with a mortgage worth 95% of the property's worth, and that means there's not a lot of buffer if the value of the home falls, like we're seeing play out across the country right now. Now, this analysis is published by News Corp and comes from the Coalition, and it shows that 34,000 Aussies who used this scheme that now face negative equity territory. It'd be a scary place to be, but only if you're forced to sell your home. Now, the Prime Minister, he's always said that home prices will continue to grow, just at a slower rate. Jane, first home buyer, will be hoping his promise comes true and pull them out of this debt uncertainty.
0: Yeah, worrisome indeed. It is 13 past 6, PT in the Big Show. Good morning to you. We do it weekdays from 6 for Metro. Better service, better advice, better building solutions. Name that song on the way. The celebration, book it around 10 to 8. Get your celebratory shout-outs in prior to them so you can give me time to make the call and get all the details right. And, of course, the secret sound, thanks to Kitchens U Build. $1,140 jackpot this morning. We'll take your calls just after 8 on 5332 1023. We'll catch up with Brett Mack, and as I said, if social media can work itself out, we might have a Tuesday. I'm hopeful. Got my fingers crossed. It's 13 past 6. Welcome to Tuesday, the 4th day of August.
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boy. I finally got smarter than Mark Zuckerberg and worked out Facebook. I'm a clever dude, let me tell you. Tuesday, it's a goer party, people. Check it out, 21 past 6.

0: The Jam at 3BA on Tuesday in a town called Ballarat, 23 past 6. Good morning to your legends for Ballarat Trailers and Tow Bars. They're right behind you. 4 Carnham Road. Let's play that game. It's Name That Song from this snippet of audio. Can you identify the name of it? 5332 1023. Get it right, you're into the running for the Friday free fuel voucher to the value of $50. 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Good luck.
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0: Oh, we've got a few with the clever clogs on, although that not even 1 second of audio pretty much gives it away, doesn't it? The phones are still lit up like a Christmas tree. So far, Donna, Luke, Karen, Liz, Tracy, Trevor and Scott are on the winners. Grinner's list at 26 past 6. Played the game again just after 7 this morning, getting us to the latest in local news first at 6:30 with our man, Tom Parry, Farrell Williams. Hope you're happy.

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1: Still nice and quiet on the roads this morning. There's no pranks or holdups. As we run into Melbourne, a stunning run out of town onto the Western Freeway. Looking great through Warren Heath through to Balan. Once you hit Leakes Road, delays are through to Hopkins Road and the Deer Park Bypass is slowing at Robinson's Road. It's a banked up run on the Ring Road as well through to the Westgate. 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
2: G'day, it's Tom Parry with your local news first. Ballarat police are again asking for our help to find another missing teenager. 15-year-old Marnie was last sighted in Winter Valley yesterday morning with concerns held for her welfare due to her age. A photo of Marnie has been shared to the iWatch Ballarat Facebook page. The creativity of local school students is being embraced by organisers of the Ballarat Marathon as they craft the design for the medal set to be handed out at the 2027 event. Year 10s at Woodmans Hill Secondary College want to hear the public's thoughts via an online survey on what makes a great medal. And attention now turns to finals in the BFL women's competition after the regular season wrapped up on Sunday. Among the winners in round 16 was Darley, who annihilated Carisbrook in a 181-point victory. That's the latest in your local news.
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3: Morning, I'm Britt Aylin. The Albanese government will fund an additional 50 places for future med students in a bid to boost the number of GPs across the nation. They'll be offered at eight universities from 2028. Canberra says the $30 million investment is aimed at addressing GP shortages in rural and outer metropolitan communities. An investigation is underway into the death of a worker at a Hunter Valley coal mine yesterday. Mining operations have been suspended at the site. More Australians are experiencing homelessness than ever before, with the Salvation Army warning of a national crisis. Almost 290,000 people sought help from the Salvo's homelessness services over the past year, with 169,000 households on public wait lists for homes. And over in Europe, the Rhine is at a record low level in parts of Germany and the Netherlands as the region continues to swelter through heatwave conditions. Other European rivers, including the Po and the Danube, are also experiencing record lows. The severe weather is expected to continue for at least another week.
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3: In sport, Matt King is set to be announced as the new South Wales coach. The former Storm and Bunnies winger expected to ink a two-year deal after Laurie Daly stood down yesterday. Switching codes, the Tasmania Devils have signed another big name, with Nigel Lappin to come on board as the club's new head of development. And Sam Mitchell has inked a contract extension at Hawthorn, meaning he'll be sticking with the Hawks as their coach until the end of 2030. That is the latest in news and sport.
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4: Cloudy today, the very high chance of showers and a top of 9 degrees if you're out and about on the roads. As always, drive to the conditions. Thanks to RoadSafe Central Highlands and be safe, won't you? Shower at 2 tomorrow, 3 overnight to a high of 11. Morning fog and the chance of a shower at 2 and patchy morning frost on Thursday with 11. And for Friday, the chance of a shower or two and a top of 13. It's currently 5 degrees. Feels like zero at Smyresdale.
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Ballarat's own 3BA 102.3, the Rolling Stones and Satisfaction. Can't get any. It's 22 away from 7. That's how I felt about 40 minutes ago when I realised that my Facebook post for Tuesday that I scheduled it yesterday, Mark Zuckerberg, didn't happen. And let me tell you, it was frustrating to say the least to try and get it all sorted out. But I did become smarter than Mark and got it happening. And I got to tell you, the fight is on. Tuesday, today featuring Boney M. Which will you choose? George has made the comment, all of them, please. Well, that's not how it works. You got to choose one, George. You can only choose one. Maybe Daddy Cool. Get your hands in the air. Oh, Rasputin. Oh, let's pop down to the River of Babylon. Winner from your votes, facebook.com/radio3BA, gets the full play just after the news at 8:30 this morning. Which Boney M song are you going to choose? 21 away from 7, PT and the Big Show at 3BA. Happy Tuesday. This is John Farnham.

0: John Farnham at 3BA, Two Strong Hearts has Doctor Who. 17 away from 7, I'll leave that thought with you. It is the news half hour, PT and the Big Show. And after 3 long years, Ralph Carr can hide no more. High-profile entertainment and sports manager Ralph Carr, well, I'm guessing that side of his life is now over, on Tuesday found guilty by a jury on 2 counts of rape.
1: Ralph Carr's identity has been suppressed for 3 years as this case has made its way through the courts. Even after the former talent manager for sporting stars like Dustin Martin and celebrities like Kate Sobrano, Tina Arena and Vanessa Amorosi was convicted of 2 counts of rape and 1 of sexual assault. This crime happened back in 2023. The victim was a personal assistant aged in her 20s. She had been in discussions with Ralph Carr about potentially doing some work on his book. When she went to his house in West Melbourne one night, they consumed alcohol and cocaine, and according to her, Ralph Carr then raped her. He has always denied the allegations. Ralph Carr's lawyers told the jury that this woman was lying and making up those lies for a financial motive. They also successfully argued for a suppression order over the case, saying that public identification of Ralph Carr would put his psychological safety at great risk. Today, he abandoned that suppression order application, meaning we can now call him a convicted rapist.
2: He can be now identified as the man who was found guilty of rape last week in this court by a jury.
1: Now Ralph Carr's clients are abandoning him, including Dustin Martin, who said he had no knowledge of his conduct. His thoughts are with those affected, and he has ended his professional relationship with his former manager. Could you tell us how your client's feeling? He must be disappointed.
3: Yeah, no, we've got no comment to make, thank you.
2: It doesn't necessarily mean he's able to walk out the door, but it gives him a chance that that's what will happen while the appeal process is going on.
1: The criminal case involving Ralph Carr is not over yet. His lawyers are going to apply for a stay of the sentence, meaning that any punishment he is given could potentially be delayed as he makes an appeal through the courts. So still plenty to play out in the case of convicted sex offender Ralph Carr.
0: Yeah, and plenty of words I could use, but an appeal is pending, so I won't. It's 15 away from 7. That audio on 9.
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0: Across Ballarat, this is your 3BA 102.3 Leaders in Local. And on iHeart, the fine young cannibal, She Drives Me Crazy. Nine away from seven. Donald Trump's been a little bit quiet, but you know, he's decided to open his gob again. Donald is insisting that talks between the US and Iran are ongoing, despite a complete denial from Tehran.
1: Donald Trump has just been inside the Oval Office and he struck a very optimistic tone. He actually went so far as to say the conflict with Iran is going very, very well. It was certainly a different tune from the US president on social media a little earlier on today when he was labelling Iranian leadership duplicitous. That is after Tehran denied that any talks between the two sides have been going on. Despite that, Donald Trump says these negotiations between the United States and Iran are underway. He wouldn't say where those talks are happening, but says it's all about opening up the Strait of Hormuz. In fact, Donald Trump says it could be opened with a deal as soon as tomorrow.
2: They don't like saying that they're talking. So I say, wait, we're in talks. Big deal. We're in talks. And they'll sometimes deny it, even though they spend hours and hours together talking. No, the talks are going along. We're going to hit them very hard yesterday. Very, very hard. Harder than any attack.
1: Yeah, Donald Trump going on to say that opening up the Strait of Hormuz would be the first step in any memorandum of understanding. Denuclearization would come after that. But again, he has issued that warning, which we've heard before from Donald Trump to Iran, saying that this is the last chance for them to come to the table.
0: Audio on Nine, and who knows what comes out of Donald Trump's mouth as to whether it's truth or just simply BS. And speaking of which, America's in the middle of an explosive diarrhea outbreak, and it's out of control. Apparently, I kid you not. Nobody willing to blame contaminated iceberg lettuce officially, but analysts believe shipments of contaminated leafy greens have quickly dispersed through the nation's fast food networks, leading to an outbreak of out of control explosive diarrhea. Perhaps there's a new moniker in Donald Trump for somewhere in that. It's seven away from seven. We'll get you the latest in national news after Tom's local news first at seven this morning. Cloudy today with showers and a top of just nine.
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1: Looking good for your Tuesday morning around town, nice and quiet on the roads. No pranks or delays. As we run into Melbourne, looking great on the Western Freeway, delays will start up from Leakes Road through to Hopkins Road. The Deer Park Bypass is busy at Robinson's Road and the Ring Road is slowing through to the Westgate. To get you from back home into Port Melbourne, we're looking at an hour and 22 minutes. 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
2: G'day, it's Tom Parry with your local news first. A Ballarat man who's legally blind is speaking out after being assaulted at a Melbourne pub. 64-year-old Darren Rout fronted the media yesterday, saying he suffered a fractured nose and chipped teeth in the unprovoked attack last month. As of this morning, his assailant remains at large. Looks like the team at Ballarat's Southern Design RV are going to need a bigger trophy cabinet. They were crowned the best dealer in the state for the third year running by the Caravan Industry of Victoria at their recent awards night. And in sport, the 16th round of Central Highlands football took place on Saturday. Hepburn's A-grade side once again proved its might, defeating Gordon 78-25, while Skipton was victorious in a surprisingly close match against Clunes, the final score 62-58. That's the latest in your local news.
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3: Morning, I'm Britt Aylin. One of the nation's most experienced fire chiefs fears we're heading towards a particularly active bushfire season, with high fuel loads combining with El Nino conditions. But former New South Wales Fire Chief Greg Mullins has told the ABC he's even more concerned about the summer to follow. It comes as wildfires continue to ravage parts of Europe and the US. Hundreds of buildings have been destroyed in at least 16 blazes in Washington state, the mayor of Spokane describing it as the worst natural disaster to ever hit the region. Still in America, Donald Trump insists peace talks with Iran are proceeding, despite the country's foreign ministry suggesting that they're not. The US president says it's not the first time there have been mixed messages.
4: For some reason, when they're talking, they don't like saying that they're talking. So I say, wait, we're in talks. Big deal, we're in talks. And they'll sometimes deny it, even though they spend hours and hours together talking.
3: And back home again, the high-profile trial of former broadcaster Alan Jones continues in Sydney today. The 85-year-old pleaded not guilty to all 22 charges.
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3: To sport now, and Melbourne will be without Blake Howes until the finals after he injured his arm in the weekend win over the Suns. But in a plus for the D's, Daniel Turner is a chance to return this weekend after overcoming a rib injury. In Origin news, the Blues are set to sign Matt King on a two-year deal as head coach following the departure of Laurie Daly. And British tennis star Emma Raducanu has been forced to pull out of the US Open due to the same stress fracture that saw her miss Wimbledon. The 22-year-old recently returned to training in a protective boot. That's the latest in news and sport.
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9: Cloudy today, the very high chance of showers and a top of 9 degrees. Showers tomorrow, well, a shower or two, say the Bureau. 3 overnight to a high of 11. Morning fog, patchy morning frost and a shower or two and 11 for Thursday. Friday, chance of a shower or two and a top of 13. It's currently 5 degrees. Feels like 1 at Cambrian Hill.
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1: Let's Go Local. Thanks to Sinclair's on Latrobe Street. The person who's calling through on the comp line at the moment, appreciate your patience, but you're going to need to be patient just for a couple of minutes longer. So give us a call back in a few minutes. It is 10 past 7 and you've all heard the saying, Houston, we have a problem. We're going to change that up and we'll make it Ballarat, you've got a problem. And it's in particular where poker machines are concerned. Ballarat has a $1.3 million a week, not a month, not a year, a week poker machine habit as users pump in more than $187,000 a day into gaming machines. Where are they getting all that money? During the 2025-26 financial year, a total of just over $68 million was gambled through the city's 652 poker machines, despite the continuing costs of living pressures, rising interest rates and soaring petrol prices. The amount gambled through poker machines increased more than $1.9 million on the previous financial year. Each month, an average of almost $5.7 million was spent at Ballarat's 14 poker machine venues. Someone or some people are getting very rich, and it's not the people playing the games. The biggest and most profitable, Golden Point Hotel on Main Road, nearly $13 million from its 105 machines. Bluebell Hotel in Wenderee increased to nearly $7.5 million for the year. Or, if you like, more than $186,556 for each of its 40 machines. Figures from the Victorian Gambling and Casino Control Commission only count how much is spent on poker machines. The total amount spent on gambling is unknown. But online gambling, particularly sports betting, is also increasing. Is punting, and playing lotto is a punt, don't forget. It's a form of gambling, just like poker machines, just like the horses, and God only knows how many sporting punting ads we see across our TVs on a daily basis. It is a big, big business, that is for sure, and it's sending a lot of people to the wall. And, of course, there is help out there. There are gambling numbers and websites that you can go to just perhaps get some advice on how you can give up what could be a very, very nasty habit and, of course, lead to the downfall of not only yourself but family affairs as well. 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It is a significant problem. You've just heard the numbers, and I'm pretty sure those numbers are only going to go up as people seek different avenues in trying to make ends meet. But once you lose your money and you start chasing your tail, that's when it becomes a massive problem in your life. And here's hoping you've got a hold on what you do where gambling is concerned. It's 13 past 7. If you've got something for Let's Go Local, please hit me up, 3BA Facebook Messenger, or via our email address, which is pt@3ba.com.au.
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1: That's us, 14 past 7. 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
3: As part of Victoria's big build, we're removing four dangerous and congested level crossings in Melton and Truganina. We're also building a new Melton station. As we bring the pieces together, there will be train disruptions on sections of the Ballarat, Ararat and Maryborough lines from the 12th to the 31st of August. Avoid delays and check before you travel.

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0: And to all those people who are still calling at the moment, sorry, just didn't get to you. But we got to Naomi, Boz, Deb, Chris, Lauren, Greg, Chris, Robin and Stephen. Well done to your team for correctly identifying this banger out of 1985, Katrina and the Waves. This is Walking on Sunshine. Good morning.

0: Ballarat Zone, 3BA 102.3. Katrina on the waves, walking on sunshine. Ain't no sunshine out there today. Please tread carefully where the right foot is concerned if you're on the roads. Drive to the conditions. Thanks to Road Safe Central Highlands. Well, the Ballarat Football Netball League has locked in the City Oval once again as its venue for the grand final day, Saturday, September 19. But where its feature matches will be played in coming seasons, well, that's to be determined by the outcome of discussions between the BFNL and the City of Ballarat in coming months. City Oval and its brand new change rooms will be the grand final host for all of the competition over the next 7 weeks, starting with the BFLW grand final, which is happening at the end of the month on August 30. The Ballarat Football Netball League Junior Grand Final Day will be held on Sunday, September 13, with the Senior Grand Final the following Saturday. And in the Central Highlands Football League and also the Central Highlands Netball League, once again, Grand Final Day will be held at our marquee footy oval and netball courts, being Mars Stadium up there on Creswick Road. 23 past 7. We'll get you the latest in local news with Tom coming your way at 7:30 here at 3BA. And after 7:30, we're going to check in on our Facebook feature. It is Tuesday. We'll open the celebration book as well around 10 to 8. If you've got a shout out to make, get in touch with me on 5332 1023, or you can jump on the web and do it from the Big Show birthday a celebration book page, I should say, 3ba.com.au.
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1: No collisions or delays around town. It's all looking good on the roads. As we run into Melbourne, a nice run out of town onto the Western Freeway. Nice and clear through Warren Heap through to Balland. Once you get to Leagues Road, it's a slow run through to Hopkins Road. The Deer Park Bypass has a bit of congestion at Robinson's Road, and the Ring Road is slowing through to the Westgate. It's time to complete your census. 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That's the latest 3BA traffic.
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2: G'day, it's Tom Parry with your local news first. One Nation has confirmed its first batch of candidates for the upcoming Victorian election. Chris Burson, a Geelong councillor and former bodyguard to Daniel Andrews, will lead the right-wing party's upper house ticket in Western Victoria, while Ricky Lee Tyrrell, currently its sole representative in state parliament, is recontesting her seat in Northern Victoria. The cold and flu season appears to be taking a toll on the nation's blood supplies, especially types A and O. For that reason, Lifeblood has put a call out for an extra 4,500 donors to roll up their sleeves in Victoria. Ballarat's donor centre currently has 80 appointments available this week. And Mars Stadium isn't hosting grand finals in the Ballarat Football Netball League this year due to ongoing redevelopment works, with all deciders, including the BFLWs, to instead be played at City Oval. That's the latest in your local news.
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3: Morning, I'm Britt Allen. A Hunter Valley coal mine suspended operations after the death of a worker on site yesterday. In a statement, the CEO of mining company Glencore said it happened during a mobile equipment incident. Police in Victoria say there was no trouble at a One Nation candidate launch in Melbourne overnight, despite around 200 protesters gathering outside the pub. Mart leader Pauline Hanson's copping scrutiny over the decision to ban journalists from the ABC, The Guardian and Nine newspapers from the event. Despite heavy promotion on social media, we're being warned not to believe the hype when it comes to prediction market platforms. ASIC Commissioner Alan Kirkland says none of them are currently licensed as financial markets in Australia, meaning consumers aren't entitled to the same protections as local betting companies.
4: They're really bets on future events. And just like gambling, one possible outcome is that you lose all of your money.
3: And AFL legend Dustin Martin's cut ties with manager Ralph Carr after he was revealed to be the high-profile personality convicted of rape. The so-called manager to the Stars has maintained his innocence and is expected to launch an appeal.
0: Metrol. 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
3: Moving on to sport now, and Matt King is set to be announced as the new coach for New South Wales. The former Storm and Bunnies winger is expected to ink a two-year deal after Laurie Daly stood down yesterday. Meantime, in the AFL, the Tasmania Devils have signed another big name, with Nigel Lappin to come on board as the club's new head of development. And Sam Mitchell has signed a contract extension at Hawthorn, meaning he'll be sticking with the Hawks as their coach until at least the end of 2030. That's the latest in news and sport.
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5: Cloudy today, the very high chance of showers and a top of only 9 degrees. Wednesday, shower at 2 morning and afternoon, 3 overnight to a high of 11. Morning fog and patchy morning frost, chance of a shower at 2 and 11 for Thursday, and the chance of a shower at 2 and 13 for Friday. It's currently 5 degrees, feels like 0 round Wenderee.
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cannot wait for Australian Crawl to hit the Red Hot Summer Tour stage. November 7 at Ballarat's Vic Park. Tickets through Ticketmaster, presented by us here at 3BA. And, yeah, we've got some more freebies. I keep getting asked the question, when, PT? Well, be patient. Patience is a virtue. You never know. In the not-too-distant future, you could win some Red Hot Summer Tour tickets. It is the big show with PT on this Tuesday. Thanks to Metrol, better service, better advice, better building solutions. And the fight is on Tuesday. We're all about Boney M today. Daddy Cool hasn't got a vote yet. Oh, care emoji, Daddy Cool. Daddy Cool. Ma Baker's got a few. But the fight, in reality, is between Rasputin. And Rivers of Babylon. Or how they sing it, Babylon. Is it? No, hang on. I say the Rivers of Babylon, and they say, it's like Barbie Long. Barbie Long. Is that, there's no Barbie in Babylon, is there? They say Barbie Long, like the doll, the Mattel chick with... She's had a lot of transformations over the year, Barbie, let me tell you. 21 away from 8, facebook.com/radio3BA if you'd like to be a part of Tuesday. And the winner, of course, from your votes, gets the full play after the news at 8:30 this morning. Brett and I taste tested some pies because Ballarat's best pie comp is on again. And it hit social media yesterday. I've got to go on a diet. I really have to go on a diet.

0: the Rat Zone, 3BA 102.3, Billy Joel, River of Dreams, 17 away from 8. Seems I've opened a can of worms where this song is concerned. They say the rivers of Babylon. I don't care what anyone says. Craig just sent me a text and he said, PT, it's by the rivers of Fabulon. What? By the rivers of Babylon. No, there's no Fabulon there, Craig. It doesn't pass the pub test. By the rivers of Babylon. And if you don't know what Fabulon is an ironing spray that helps achieve faster gliding and easier ironing. I need some of that. It's definitely not Fabulon. It's Babylon. Seriously. Yeah, okay. We've got to put that to rest now. So we're done. Unless you've got a different take on it, please let me know. You can use Facebook Messenger. 16 away from 8. Brett and I taste tested some of the fabulous pies on offer as a part of Ballarat's Best Pie competition. We only tasted like four of them, three savoury and one sweet. We tried out the smoked cheeseburger pie from Hop Temple, Auntie Jack's chicken parma pie and Roy Hammond's Korean beef hand pie. Had noodles in it. Oh, oodles of noodles. And we tried out Mrs. Bakes, I can't remember what it was called. Anyway, they were fan-bloody-tastic. And you can check out the results on our Facebook page. There is the Ballarat's Best Pie video. And yeah, I definitely need to go on a bit of a diet, I reckon. I do. I ate too many pies. Or is that just what life's all about? Who cares where you're a little rotund around the midriff? I mean, doesn't that just show you're enjoying life? I believe so. That's my story. I'm sticking to it. It's 15 away from 8, PT and the Big Show. Morning to your legends.
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0: It's nearly celebration book time. So if you need to shout out to someone, now's the time to shout out to me, 5332 1023. Got a bit going on in the celebration book today, including the fact that Jessica Mowboy, our own, is 37 today. Oh, 37. Great memory.

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Whatever you're celebrating, make it a night out at AJ's. Hamish French, happy 54th birthday to you from the kids, Mia and Ella. And your mate Matthew as well. Narelle Fairweather, 56 today. Happy birthday to you from family and friends. Richard Jeffrey, one of the greats. 76 today. Happy birthday to you, Richard, from Jai, Jess, Cleo, Alfie, Alison, Rob, Travis, Tanya, Christy, 12 grandkids, 5 great-grandkids. You are a great indeed. You're a bloody legendary great, Richard. Happy birthday to you. And Naomi Austin, 28 today. Happy birthday to you from Mum, Dad, Nerilee, and Grandma as well. To the celebrity birthday list, Billy Bob Thornton. Very nice man, Billy Bob, he is. 71. 44th President of the US, Barack Obama, 65. Former Crows captain, Mark Bickley's 56. Speaking of the Crows, Andrew McLeod is 50. And Meghan Markle is 45 today. And if you're celebrating anything at all, happy Celebration Day to you. Got all the latest in news at 8. And then we'll play the secret sound with a jackpot today of $1,140. You can call in just after 8 on 5332 1023.

0: Rats 3BA. There's nothing more annoying than the sound of insects buzzing around, especially inside your house because your screen door is letting them in. 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
1: Good morning. In town, there is reports of a collision on Armstrong Street, just an approach to Grant Street heading southbound. Otherwise, it is looking pretty good around town. As we run into Melbourne, still cruising through on the Western Freeway. Once you get to Leakes Road, there are delays. Hopkins Road and the Deer Park Bypass is busy at Robinson's Road, and the Ring Road's banked up to the Westgate. To get you from back home into Port Melbourne, we're looking at an hour and 25 minutes. 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That's the latest 3BA traffic.
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2: G'day, it's Tom Parry with your local news first. Leaders have taken aim after the Beaufort War Memorial was vandalised. Anti-military slogans in red letters were scrawled on the public monument last weekend and swiftly removed, with the vandalism being condemned by both the town's RSL sub-branch and Ripon MP Martha Haylett. Ballarat's Best Pie Trail is back, seeing 30 venues across the city taking part throughout August. Locals are being invited to select the People's Choice Award, voting for which remains open until the end of the month. More than 20,000 pies were sold during last year's month-long competition. And in sport, round 15 was played on Saturday in Central Highlands footy. Learmonth fell out of the senior competition's top four owing to a heavy loss at home to Dunstown by 107 points as Bunning Yong lodged an 88-point victory against Warborough. That's the latest in your local news.
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3: Good morning, I'm Britt Aylin. A Senate inquiry into the federal government's proposed gambling reform legislation will continue in Canberra today. Former rugby league player Luke Bateman yesterday told the panel he'd been offered drugs and alcohol by betting companies, who flew him to race meets around the country in order to entice him to gamble more and more. But TAB and Sportsbet have denied the occurrence of such behaviour. An investigation's underway into the death of a worker at a Hunter Valley coal mine yesterday. Mining operations have been suspended at the site. Canberra will fund an additional 50 places for future med students in a bid to boost the number of GPs across the nation. They'll be offered at eight universities from 2028. The $30 million investment is aimed at addressing general practitioner shortages in rural and outer metropolitan communities. And more Australians are experiencing homelessness than ever before, with the Salvation Army warning of a national crisis. Almost 290,000 people sought help from the Salvo's homelessness services over the past 12 months.
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3: Turning to sport now, and Melbourne will be without Blake Howes until the finals after he injured his arm in the weekend's win over the Suns. But in a plus for the Ds, Daniel Turner is a chance to return this weekend after overcoming a rib injury. Turning to Origin now, and the Blues are set to sign Matt King on a two-year deal as head coach following the departure of Laurie Daly. And in the tennis, Serena and Venus Williams have confirmed they'll be playing in the women's doubles at the upcoming Cincinnati Open. That's the latest in news and sport.
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7: 3BA weather.
8: Cloudy today, already precipitation about, so drive carefully on the roads. Those showers continuing through into the afternoon, a top of 9 today. Shower 2 and 11 tomorrow, down to 3 overnight. Morning fog and frost, and the chance of a shower 2 and 11 for Thursday, and a partly cloudy day Friday. Slight chance of a shower 2 and 13. It's going to be a wet weekend, I'm afraid. Currently, it's 5 degrees. Feels like 1 in Sebastopol.
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1: 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And we have got $1,140 in the jackpot bag today. 5332-1023. Michael, good morning. How you doing, mate?
2: I'm good, PT. Yourself?
1: Excellent. Thank you for asking. All right, mate. First cab off the rank. What are you thinking?
2: I'm thinking, is it breaking apart floral foam?
1: Foam. Floral foam, did you say?
2: Yeah.
1: Wow. Does it really matter what sort of foam? Are we talking, I don't know, polystyrene type foam? Is that where you're going?
2: Yeah, something like that, yeah.
1: Yeah. Michael. No. No foam.
2: Oh, no worries,
1: no foam, Michael. I'm sorry. I had you going there for a moment, I think. Sorry about that. No, this has nothing to do with floral foam or indeed polystyrene type of foam. But have a great day. And now you know. 3BA Secret Sound. Good morning.
3: Hi, my name's Cindy.
1: Hello, Cindy. How are you?
3: Good, thank you.
1: All right, Cindy, let's have at it. What are you thinking?
3: Are you running your fingers along files in a filing cabinet?
1: Files in a filing cabinet. No. No, Cindy,
3: no
1: not
3: worries,
1: right.
3: Then.
1: Have a safe drive, won't you?
3: No worries.
1: All right, thanks for the call. 5332-1023, 3BA Secret Sound. Good morning. Who have I got there?
4: Hi, PT. It's Xander here.
1: How are you, Xander?
4: I'm good. How are you?
1: I'm very well. Are you with a Z or an X?
4: X.
1: X marks the spot. Hey, Xander, what do you think the secret sound is?
4: Is it crumbling a biscuit with your fingers?
1: Oh, Xander. No, it's not that, I'm sorry. Thanks for your try, though. You have a great day. No biscuits going on here. No saladas, no, you know, chocolate royales. We're not crushing biscuits at all. 5332-1023, 3BA Secret Sound. Good morning.
5: Morning, PT. How are you?
1: Very well. Who have I got there?
5: Travis.
1: Travis, great to have you on the show, mate. What do you think?
5: Sorry?
1: What do you think it is?
5: I think it's pulling a piece of Velcro apart.
6: Mm. It's not the answer.
1: Trav, no. Not pulling Velcro apart. Let's have a listen. Thanks for your try, my friend. 3BA Secret Sound. Good morning.
7: Hello.
1: Hi, what's your name?
7: I'm Megan.
1: Megan, welcome. What do you think?
7: Are you peeling the plastic off the a frozen meal?
1: No, Megan, I'm sorry. No, not doing that. There's no plastic involved in this secret sound and no meal as such. Last caller today for $1,140, 3BA Secret Sound. Good morning.
8: Hello, it's Austin.
1: Hello, Austin. How are you, mate?
8: Yeah, good. How are you?
1: Good, thanks. All right, Austin, for $1,140, what do you think?
8: Are you, squeezing, a sponge scour thing?
1: A scourer?
8: When you do dishes?
1: Yeah. Do you do the dishes at home, Austin?
8: Sometimes.
1: So, you're being honest, I guess.
9: There's no cash here. Here, there's no cash.
1: No, nothing to do with dish washing. So no scourer or dishcloth in this secret sound. Back tomorrow. Thanks to Kitchens You Build with a jackpot of $1,160.
0: Remember when Madonna ruled the charts? Kylie was just starting out and every Friday night had a killer soundtrack. It was the decade of big hair and even bigger hits from Bon Jovi to Duran Duran.

0: So if you love the 80s as much as we do, then tease up the hair and crank up the volume and relive the decade that got it right. 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

0: 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The Rogue Traders, Voodoo Child, Dazza Braithwaite. 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About to tally up the votes in Tuesday, facebook.com/radio3BA. And look, Daddy Cool's not going to come into play, not going to be worth worrying about. The other songs aren't worried about Daddy Cool. Daddy, Daddy Cool. Daddy, Daddy Cool. Ma Baker's just on the periphery. With a couple of minutes of voting to go, yes, the battle is between Rasputin. And the Rivers of Babylon. See, it's exactly that, the Rivers of Babylon. It's a song about the Mattel doll. I knew a youngster once upon a time who loved cutting Barbie's hair, thinking that it would grow back. That's a story for another couple of frothies, though. 24 past 8, after the news, sport and weather at 8:30, we will play the winning Boney M song in full. You've got a couple of minutes to vote if you'd like. 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
1: Smooth sailings around town. There's no collisions or delays. As to your run into Melbourne, still a stunning run out of town onto the Western Freeway. Once you get to Leagues Road, delays and through to Hopkins Road and the Deer Park Bypass is busy at Robinson's Road. The Ring Road has a slow run through to the Westgate. It's the big one at Nissan. 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
2: G'day, it's Tom Parry with your local news first. Ballarat police are once again asking for our help to find a missing teenager. 15-year-old Marnie was last sighted in Winter Valley yesterday morning with concerns held for her welfare due to her age. A photo of Marnie has been shared to the iWatch Ballarat Facebook page. The region's first community pharmacy located within a hospital is now open at Ballarat Base. The UFS outlet aims to improve access to discharge medications and help patients transition from hospital to home in what's being described as a landmark initiative. And in sport, attention now turns to finals in the BFL women's competition after the regular season wrapped up on Sunday. Bacchus Marsh earned the minor premiership with a 9-point win against the Swans at Alfreton, while Redan finished on a high, downing Lake Wendouree by 165. That's the latest in your local news.
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3: Morning, I'm Frit Aylin. The Federal Agriculture Minister says there'll be many more bird flu deaths to come after a mass mortality event in South Australia. At least 78 cases have now been confirmed across the country, and Julie Collins has told the ABC we can't stop its spread.
4: What we can do is be as prepared as we possibly can and work with industry and work with wildlife to protect threatened species and to make sure that we can do everything we can do to keep it out of our agricultural systems.
3: ASIC's put out a warning about the risks of offshore prediction market platforms, advising consumers they may be betting against people who have more information than they do. Commissioner Alan Kirkland says because the operators aren't licensed in Australia, users aren't protected if things go wrong.
5: We do see some overseas prediction markets offering bets on events in Australia, but just because it seems a bit familiar what you might be betting on, that doesn't mean that it's safe.
3: And drug-related deaths and hospitalisations are on the rise. New data from the Drug and Alcohol Research Centres revealed there were more than 2,000 fatal overdoses in Australia in 2024, a 7.4% increase on the year before.
0: Metrol. Better service, better advice, better building solutions.
3: In sport, Aussie paceman Josh Hazlewood says he's right to go for next week's first test against Bangladesh after missing the Ashes due to hamstring and Achilles complaints. The big quick says it's been nice to have enough time to prepare.
6: Yeah, I think this is probably the first time we've actually had a lead into a test without any cricket. I guess leading into other test series and test matches, it's been, you know, you're playing T20, you're playing one days, you're travelling, so it's tough to fit those bowling sessions in, I guess. So this has been sort of tailor-made for a test match.
3: That's the latest in news and sport.
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7: Cloudy with showers today and a top of 9 degrees. Tomorrow, shower at 2, 3 overnight to a high of 11. Bit of fog, bit of frost and the chance of a shower at 2 Thursday with 11 and the slight chance of a shower at 2 and 13 for Friday. Looking at this stage like it's going to be a pretty wet weekend. It's currently 5 degrees. Feels like zero at my rest.
0: It's the big show with PT. 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

0: Ballarat's own 3BA 102.3, and the winner of Tuesday, Brett Mack's Nelly favourite band, Boney M and the Rivers of Babylon. Hello, Brett.
1: Hello,
0: how
1: PT.
0: Are you?
1: Morning to you. Don't mind a bit of Boney M, actually.
0: How do you say that word? Rivers of
1: Babylon?
0: Do you say Babylon?
1: Or Babylon?
0: Babylon?
1: Yeah, maybe I'd go Babylon.
0: I want you to have a listen to, because we've got to go with something else. Have a listen.
1: Right. By the rivers of
0: She sings Barbie Long.
1: Barbie Long.
0: It's a tribute to the Mattel Barbie doll. It is. See, you can't unhear that now, Brett.
1: Subliminal advertising to sell Barbies globally by Boney M.
0: Oh, I once knew someone who used to give, wanted to be a hairdresser and used to cut the hair of the Barbie thinking it'd grow back. The disappointment, the disappointment on their face. I will mention no names, but they're highly disappointed.
1: Did you ever see the Barbie movie?
0: Don't be stupid.
1: You didn't. You should have a look. It's really,
0: no
1: it's quite,
0: way.
1: It's clever.
0: You did not watch it.
1: I have watched it.
0: No.
1: It's really clever.
0: Chris writes, Brett does love to Babylon.
1: Oh, whack. Thank you, Chris.
0: You've just been given a Tuesday whack. And to you, Chris, that's fantastic.
1: Isn't this the same man that insulted us last week about our lack of a need to use shampoo?
0: That's correct.
1: Yeah.
0: That is correct.
1: Yeah,
0: he's Chris, also the guy who 3D printed some stuff for us, so don't be too hard on him.
1: He's still in the good books for that, you're right.
0: Did you see the videos gone up of us taste testing the pies?
1: I kind of saw it. My wife was watching it last night, and then I noticed halfway through she just scrolled on. I haven't
0: really?
1: Seen it properly yet.
0: Oh, Mandy's a biatch.
1: Yeah, we were edited.
0: Mark's just on top of that. It's a fantastic video, by the way. I watched it three times.
1: Okay.
0: Only to check my waistline and go, perhaps a few less pies, Paul, wouldn't go astray. Anyway, Mark's brought my attention to the fact that Georgia, who's the weather girl for Sunrise, she was in town this morning, and we here in Ballarat, apparently we didn't get invited. The mayor was there, and so was Tim Bone. Breaking a record for the most pies eaten at once.
1: Tim would go to the opening of an envelope, that man, wouldn't he?
0: Well, you'd right.
1: He's at everything.
0: Yes, he loves a bit of free publicity, Tim Bone. That is. Anyway, after the fact, after everyone had chomped into a pie, the question from Georgie came to the mayor, and take a listen.
1: Okay.
2: Mayor of Ballarat, you must be so proud of your town. I've literally never been prouder of the
0: Tracy Hargraves has literally never been prouder of the town.
1: Because we can eat a lot of pies.
0: Because we can eat a lot of pies.
1: That's good. We've got to put our mark on something, PT.
0: Reminds me of the Austin Powers movie that featured Fat Bastard.
1: So we're famous for the Eureka Rebellion, our amazing heritage, our amazing lake, and our ability to eat pies.
0: Yeah. And there was another travel show in Ballarat recently doing a taste test on Ballarat's best pie comp as well. We're famous. We're famous, not just for Sovereign Hill, not just for you and I, but for pies as well.
1: Stop it.
0: It's 18 to 9. What's coming up in Ballarat today?
1: Bit on the show today, PT. It includes our regional advocate, Stewie Benjamin, returns. Going to get his take on our new premier in Victoria. And we're going to ask Stuart what's going on with the price of fuel. Of course, he'll put his economist hat on for us and tell us what he is expecting. The Net Nerd returns today with Tech Talk. Then we've got a couple of the best voices in Australia going to join me on the show today, PT, but not at the same time. Got the man, though, literally called the voice. Well, a singing voice. John Steffen. He's bringing a tribute show on John Denver and Glenn Campbell to town.
0: By the rivers of Babylon. No.
1: John Denver and Glenn Campbell.
0: Oh, sorry. I thought you just wanted my singing voice.
1: No, I did not. Then Jason Wosley, he's a local guy. He's travelled internationally on stages all around the world. He's got a special show celebrating opera and musical theatre. It's called Bravo. We'll tell you about that one today. Matt Clark, our radio physio, looks at the injuries that Paralympians can get. Of course, Sam Rizzo, the boy from Buninyong, bronze in the 1500 metre T54 on the final day in Glasgow. show, and funny man Akmal on the show today, PT.
0: Akmal Saleh.
1: Yeah, he's got a new show called My Family and Other Criminals. It's coming to the Hepburn Palais. We'll have a chat to Akmal.
0: I don't know about opera, Brett, but I can take you home via the country road if you like.
1: Can you?

0: West Virginia Mountain Mama, or I could take you home via a horse. See, there was bop-bar going on long before Neil Diamond and Sweet Caroline.
1: Glenn Campbell might have beaten him.
0: I reckon Glenn did.
1: Yeah.
0: Can we try that again? Everyone's along for this ride. Here we go. Like a rhinestone cowboy.
1: Bop-bop. We've done that completely sober.
0: I know.
1: First
0: How
1: time
0: good
1: ever.
0: Are we? Ballarat today at 10 this morning for Ryan's IGA and...
1: Open and Close Solutions.
0: Speaking of supermarkets, I was scrolling last night, as I do, and you know how the prices at the supermarkets in this day and age, Brett...
1: Hefty.
0: Very hefty. And people are struggling out there.
1: Mm.
0: So I thought I'd take a ride in our little time machine. Did you know we had time machines?
1: I wasn't aware we had one of these.
0: Jump in. Are you in?
1: Yes, I'm buckled up. Let's go.
0: Buckle up. Are you ready?
1: Yep.
0: Are you sure?
1: Yep.
0: Okay.
1: Like a fairy godmother.
0: We've just taken a ride back to the 1970s,
1: Brett
0: Mac. Yes.
1: Okay.
0: And I remember this particular supermarket. Do you remember SSW?
1: Yes, I do.
0: Have a listen to this. I got that SSW saving
2: 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The only people who aren't smiling are our competitors. Little wonder when SSW has Tucker Box for just 45 cents.
1: Ooh.
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0: Wait.
2: And Adam's Pies or Pasties, 35 cents.
0: What?
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0: 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How cool was that?
1: 35 cent pies.
0: Yeah, I know, right? 2 kilos of Jonathan apples, 99 cents.
1: Yep.
0: That is a trip back in time. No expense spared on this show for the sound effects, ladies and gentlemen, boys and girls.
1: Are we back, are we?
0: We're back.
1: All right, okay.
0: Could you pick the voice?
1: Was that Murray Fields?
0: It was Murray Fields.
1: Oh, there you go.
0: Murray Fields doing the SSW supermarket voiceover. How much do you reckon he got paid for that?
1: 35 cents, the same as the pies.
0: 2 kilos of apples, that's what he got for doing that. Yeah, I like that trip down memory lane.
1: Yeah,
0: we might make it a bit of a thing. Especially the sound effects.
1: Now you paid for it, you're going to have to get your value out of it, PT.
0: 13 to 9. Have a terrific Tuesday, Brett.
1: You too, PT.
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0: Ballarat's own 3BA 102.3. Pointer Sisters putting the lid on the big show for another day. Jump for my love. 6 to 9, news at 9, then for Aussie Drain Care, your locally owned specialist in what you can't see. The 9 o'clock more music mix, today featuring Train. Oh, I love this song. Love this one by Prince too. And we'll get all fired up with Pat Benatar. Those hits and more on the way after 9. Have a terrific Tuesday. Till we talk next, be good, be kind, be you.
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1: A great morning on the roads, no breakdowns or collisions. As we run into Melbourne, it's looking great on the Western Freeway through Warren Heap through to Balan. Once you do get to Lakes Road, you'll hit some delays through to the Deer Park Bypass, which is looking busy from Robinson's Road, and the Ring Road is slowing through to the Westgate. To get you from back home into Port Melbourne, we're looking at an hour and 26 minutes. 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
2: G'day, it's Tom Parry with your local news. A Ballarat man who's legally blind is speaking out after being assaulted at a Melbourne pub. 64-year-old Darren Rout fronted the media yesterday, saying he suffered chipped teeth and a fractured nose in the unprovoked attack last month. As of this morning, his assailant remains at large. Looks like the team at Ballarat's Southern Design RV will need a bigger trophy cabinet. They were recently crowned the best dealer in the state for the third year running by the Caravan Industry of Victoria at their awards night. And in sport, Saturday saw round 15 of the Central Highlands Netball League being played. Rokewood Corindap moved into A Grade's top eight with a 57-46 win against Beaufort, while Newlands finals hopes remain alive after getting the edge over Balan 40-36. That's the latest in your local news.
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3: Morning, I'm Britt Aylin. The federal government will fund places for 50 additional medicine students from 2028 in a bid to help tackle GP shortages. They'll be spread across eight universities, including ANU, UNSW and QUT. Police in Victoria say there was no trouble at a One Nation candidate launch in Melbourne overnight, despite around 200 protesters gathering outside the pub. But leader Pauline Hanson's copping scrutiny over the decision to ban journalists from the ABC, The Guardian and Nine newspapers from attending the event. One of the nation's most experienced fire chiefs fears Australia's headed towards a particularly active bushfire season this summer, with high fuel loads combining with El Nino conditions. It comes as wildfires continue to ravage parts of Europe and the US, hundreds of buildings destroyed in at least 16 blazes across Washington state. And Qantas is reportedly looking to send 1,000 jobs to India as it ramps up the use of AI in its operations. According to the Fin Review, marketing, finance, HR and other back office positions are all in the firing line.
0: Metrol. 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
3: To sport, and AFL coaches have described the league's anti-tanking rule as unfathomable. Clubs have been warned they could be fined for resting key players in the week before finals. Matt King's expected to sign a two-year deal with New South Wales as head coach following the departure of Laurie Daly. British tennis star Emma Raducanu's pulled out of this month's US Open, with the former champ still struggling with a stress fracture that saw her miss Wimbledon. And Serena and Venus Williams have confirmed they'll be competing in the women's doubles at the upcoming Cincinnati Open. That's the latest in news and sport.
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6: Cloudy today with showers and a top of 9 degrees. Tomorrow, shower at 2, high of 11 down to 3 overnight. Morning fog, patchy morning frost and a shower at 2 for Thursday with a top of 11. And the slight chance of a shower at 2 Friday with 13 before a wet weekend. It's currently 5 degrees. Feels like zero on the streets of your town, Clunes.
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Pat Benatar, All Fired Up. 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Former Supreme Court Judge Lex Lasry and leading barrister Greg Barnes go beyond the headlines to explain what the law means, why it matters and how it affects us all. 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
1: G'day, it's Tom Parry with your local news first. As the Victorian election fast approaches, One Nation has confirmed its first batch of candidates. Chris Burson, a Geelong councillor and former bodyguard to Daniel Andrews, will lead the right-wing party's upper house ticket in Western Victoria, while Ricky Lee Terrell, currently their sole representative in state parliament, is recontesting her seat in Northern Victoria. The cold and flu season appears to be taking a toll on the nation's blood supplies, especially types A and O. As such, Lifeblood has put a call out for an extra 4,500 donors to roll up their sleeves in Victoria. Ballarat's donor centre this week has 80 appointments available. And Mars Stadium isn't hosting grand finals in the Ballarat Football Netball League this year due to ongoing redevelopment works, with all deciders, including the BFLWs, to instead be played at City Oval. That's the latest in your local news.
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2: Morning, I'm Britt Allen. The acting Prime Minister's admitted evidence given at a Senate inquiry into proposed gambling advertising reforms yesterday is alarming, but it stopped short of promising to make the new laws any tougher. Sportsbet and Tabcorp are in the hot seat today, with both companies denying allegations they'd entice big bettors to spend more with offers of illicit drugs and alcohol. Behaviour described by Richard Miles as appalling.
3: You know, I found that evidence quite shocking. I want to make clear that from the government's point of view, we've done more in respect of problem gambling than any government has ever done.
2: Meantime, we're being warned of the dangers of placing bets with offshore market prediction platforms. ASIC Commissioner Alan Kirkland says although they may allow you to bid on the outcomes of local Australian events, they're not licensed as financial markets here, meaning local consumers aren't protected.
4: People shouldn't confuse a familiar topic with a safe investment. One of the